0: didn't have quite the same intimate setting as you did, and mm-hmm. did not go out for drinks or food with them after.
1: No, we didn't either.
0: You're ahead of the game. All right, Trooper, to get us started, right here on Canoe FM.

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1: You are listening to the Canada Rock Show, and we have our focus on British Columbia Canadian rock music tonight. First hour is going to be dedicated to music from BC. We've got Scott, a guest in the studio, who has pulled the playlist together, and not surprisingly, he's from BC. So we had in there BTO, Chilliwack, Loverboy, and we got her started with Trooper. What's next on the set?
0: Well, thanks again, Les. It's great being here. And so far, some of my favorite bands, Loverboy, Chilliwack, which is our neighboring community to our hometown of Abbotsford, and, of course, the awesome Randy Bachman of the Winnipeg's Guess Who, but now BC resident, and obviously with BTO for a long time. Another one of our favorite bands I'd like to introduce that we have seen many times in concert as well is 5440, especially seeing them at the Commodore Theatre in Vancouver, where they play the Friday and Saturday night of every Thanksgiving. So if you're ever in Vancouver for Thanksgiving, definitely worth getting tickets for these guys. Always my favorite from 5440, Ocean Pearl.

0: You're listening to the Canada Rock Show, focusing on BC this evening. And in the theme of Trooper, sounds like you've had another personal experience with the band there, Scott, with Prism. What happened there?
1: Well, yeah, kind of an interesting story. We had a Christmas party years ago. It was like, you know, 60, 70 people, not a lot of attendees. But one of our assistants knew Karen Lee Batten, who was a Canadian Idol semifinalist or something. I can't quite remember. But anyways, so she showed up and she played at our Christmas party. And the lead guitarist that she brought with him was the lead guitarist from Prism. So that was very cool. And they played a bunch of Prism songs during this set and the party, and it was just fantastic. So had a lot of fun.
2: Can I ask a question,
1: Scott? Sure. Yep.
2: Did he have a solar powered laser beam guitar?
1: I saw lasers.
0: That's cool. So what was the best song that they played for you guys there? Armageddon?
1: Well, I like Armageddon. It's probably one of my favorites, but obviously Spaceship Superstars are classic, right? So classic. Everyone likes that one. So yeah.
0: Of course. All right. So you've got Bryan Adams next on the docket for the tribute to BC, and just wondering, have you guys heard the latest Bryan Adams 51st State?
2: Indeed.
1: Yes.
2: Quite the political statement.
1: Yeah. Quite the political statement.
0: It got a lot of airplay on a lot of stations as soon as it came out with it.
1: Yeah, kind of fun.
0: We've been featuring it on the new Rock at 9, which will be coming up at 9. And by the way, we've got new 5440 tonight that's going to be part of the new Rock at 9. So there is more 5440 coming our way. All right, this is Bryan Adams, Summer of 69. On Canoe FM.

0: You're listening to the Canada Rock Show. We are focused on BC bands this evening for the first hour here, and that was The Odds. All right, before we continue on with more British Columbia bands, Gorm, you got to see Rush on night three, I believe it was.
1: Night four.
0: Oh, night four.
1: Final night on the 13th.
0: Did they do anything special on the final night?
1: You know, not that I'm aware of. I saw a lot of videos from 7, 9, 11, and 13, and they all looked similar. It was a great concert. Sound was good. I was a little surprised that the sound was so good. Annika nailed it, especially on Tom Sawyer. Crowd went nuts. So that was interesting. The only disappointment I had was it was hometown. He said, you know, well, it's always nice to come back to Toronto. He didn't tell any stories. He didn't say anything about, you know, I remember playing the Alma Combo or playing these smaller groups. Didn't say anything about the Jays run, which, you know, he's a big baseball fan. So I was a little disappointed that he didn't engage as much as I thought he could have with the audience.
0: Something a little more personal about being in his hometown, yeah.
1: Yeah, you would think.
2: Oh, and he's coming to Vancouver in December. We're going to see
1: he's
2: him.
1: Coming to Vancouver.
0: Oh, and you got tickets for that, Scott, right?
2: Yeah, we do. Yeah, we're looking forward to that for sure.
1: If he says more about Vancouver than he did in Toronto.
2: Oh, he just
1: I'm
2: might.
1: Have some words.
2: He just might.
0: It'll probably be about the rain.
1: There you go.
2: Well, that's definite.
0: All right. Let's back to our next BC band, who is another band that has released new music with the promise of a new album coming out with an unreleased date as of now. And this is Nickelback. So what do you got for us?
2: Well, again, one of those bands, and it's kind of bizarre in my opinion how this BC rock band has had a mixed reputation over the years. Love them or hate them, they're definitely part of the great Canadian rock scene. I think you were mentioning that's probably second to Rush in terms of worldwide popularity, which is pretty cool. The next song, Rockstar, has kind of a pretty interesting bent for me, because whenever I saw the video and people came over to our house to, you know, just have dinner or whatever, I'd force them to watch the video. I said, you got to see this video. Because I just loved all the cameos that the people that were in it, from Wayne Gretzky to Billy Gibbons from ZZ Top, Ted Nugent, Gene Simmons, and even Nelly Furtado, just to name a few that were kind of sprinkled in throughout the video. So if you've never seen the video, it's worth a watch. So BC's own Nickelback.

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1: Come on, turn it up. Turn it up. Come on, turn it.

0: You're listening to the Canada Rock Show, Daniel Powder. Before that, we had Headpins and Doug and the Slugs. And we have been focusing this hour on British Columbia. So, Scott, you have been the host of this hour. What do you have to wrap up the hour?
1: Well, thanks again, Les. I really appreciate you having me here. And obviously, with Doug and the Slugs and the Headpins, I've probably aged myself with this entire set list, but that's okay. And Daniel Powder, well, not a classic rock song or artist, is a shout out to my dad who lived most of his life in Vernon, BC, where Daniel's actually from. So that was kind of cool to play him. Yeah. And of course, now my last choice, by name alone, kind of embodies the BC rock scene. And after having spent 2 weeks in the stunning areas of Haliburton and the Kawarthas with family and friends, and of course, Carmen Less, Spirit of the West sums up our awesome time here. We definitely need home for a rest.
0: Great way to wrap her up. 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

I'm Andrea, and I'm a member of the St. George's Hand Chime Choir. 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

You're listening to The New Rock at 9, feature of the Canada Rock Show, and that was Royal Tusk. Royal Tusk has now come out with their fifth album. They are out of Alberta, and this fifth album, sorry, they've come out with a pre-release song from their fifth album, and that was called Vindicate. They have three pre-release songs out right now, Thought Leader, Armistice. We'll be checking out those as part of the Canada Rock Show. And they have not set a date for their latest album, but we're expecting a full-length album before the end of the year. All right, let's continue on now with Helix. It's been around since the 70s. Their sound has been consistent that whole time, and they are out of Kitchener. And here we are now with their 15th studio album. This is called Scrap Metal, and the song we're going to check out here is Pretty Poison. New Rock at 9, latest from Helix, right here on Canoe FM.

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You're listening to the Canada Rock Show, New Rock at 9, and that was the latest from the Sheepdogs. Their latest album called Keep Out of the Storm, that was All I Want to Do. Keep Out of the Storm is their 10th full-length album, which came out back in February, and the Sheepdogs are out of Saskatchewan. All right, this next band also has some new music coming out of Thunder Bay. This band is called The Honest Heart Collective. They've had 3 albums so far, the last one in 2021. And now we've got Sheer Will that has been promised for, that's what the date is here, September 17th of this year. So it's coming up pretty soon. They have a few pre-release singles. One of those pre-release singles is 96 Sunfire. This is the latest from The Honest Heart Collective right here on Canoe FM.

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And we had a special feature focusing on British Columbia bands from 8 to 9. And 5440 from BC has a new album out called Porto. And this is a band that has been around for quite a long time, 1981. And this new album is their 16th studio album. Came out back in January. All right, we're going to wrap up the New Rock at 9 with Crownlands, a band out of Oshawa. And they have been around since 2018 on their fourth studio album called Apocalypse Right Now, which came out back in May. And we're going to check out a song called Through the Looking Glass, the latest from Crownlands, right here on Canoe FM.

November 28th, Peterborough December 4th, and other announcements out into next March. Bare Naked Ladies, November 14 in Ottawa, The Beaches, August 21 and 22 at the Key to Bala, Biff Naked at the CNE in Toronto, August 26, and then Massey Hall in Toronto on September 10th, and then part of Oktoberfest celebrations, October 9th in Kitchener-Waterloo. Big Sugar, September 12th in Sudbury, and shows going out to March of next year. Big Wreck, August 28th, Prince Edward, September 5, Niagara on the Lake. Blue Rodeo, August 27, Sudbury, August 29, Toronto. Two nights in Kitchener in the new year. Bruce Coburn, October 15, Kitchener, October 16, Ottawa, and October 17 in Toronto. Brian Adams has a series of shows over the last week of August, including Kingston, Oshawa, Hamilton, London, and Sudbury, and then into the first week of September in Sault Ste. Marie, and two nights in Thunder Bay to wrap up that run. Carol Pope, September 11th in Toronto and October 24th in Ottawa. Crownlands, October 29 and 30th for two nights in Cambridge. And then in November, we have Oshawa, Hamilton, London, St. Catharines, Kingston, and Ottawa. Default, September 3 in Niagara Falls, and then November 26 in Toronto, November 28 in London. Finger 11, Niagara on the Lake, August 22. Then part of the Lucknow Music in the Fields Festival, August 28th and 29th, including Matthew Good, Honeymoon Suite, The Headstones, The Trues, and J.J. Wild. That's amazing Canadian lineup. Glass Tiger, August 25, Toronto, August 26, Sudbury, September 5, Prince Edward, October 18 in Keswick, and New Year's Eve in Waterloo. Glorious Sons, Prince Edward on August 29th, and then two nights in Cambridge with The Trues, September 25 and 26. Gowan has a series of shows out in April and May of next year, The Grapes of Wrath. A series of shows in October, including Ottawa, two nights in Collingwood, Waterloo, and Gromley. Harlequin with Helix and Street Heart, November 6 in Pickering and November 7 in Ottawa. I Mother Earth, January 29th in Milton, J.J. Wild, September 17 in London, Kim Mitchell, August 21, Providence Bay, September 5, Port Rowan, and September 11 in Mississauga. Loverboy has rescheduled their Casino-rama Aurelia show. It is now on November the 7th. Matthew Good has a series of shows in November, including St. Catharines, Burlington, Richmond Hill, Peterborough, Kingston, and Milton. Men Without Hats, September 4th in London, and a series of shows out early next year in February. The Northern Pikes, Niagara Falls, October 9th. The Odds, August 20 in Ottawa, Burnstown on August 21st, Gananoque August 22nd, and Niagara Falls on October the 9th. Sam Roberts Band, two nights at the Key to Bala, September 4 and 5, and then September 12 in Sudbury. Sass Jordan, September 16 in Fort Francis, September 18 Thunder Bay, and October 9 in Niagara Falls. Sebastian Bach with Twisted Sister, October 8 in Niagara Falls and October 10th in Windsor. Simple Plan, August 20 in Toronto, September 5 in Hepworth, and December 19th in Niagara Falls. Sloan, two nights in Toronto, November 20 and 21. Tom Cochran and Red Rider, September 5 in Toronto. The Trues, August 27 in Toronto, September 12 in Smith Falls, September 19 Picton, and October 16 at Casino-rama in Orillia. Trooper, Burlington, November 11th in Kingston, November 18th. Watchman, November 21st in Toronto. 5440, October 2, Waterloo, October 3, Sarnia, and November 28th in Toronto. And then for non-Canadian bands, we have AC/DC and the Pretty Reckless, September 16 in Toronto, Alice Cooper, September 20 in Ottawa, September 22 Niagara Falls, and November 6 in Windsor, Deep Purple with Kansas and Jefferson Starship, August 18th, tomorrow, in Toronto, and August 19th in Ottawa. Iron Maiden with Megadeth, two nights in Toronto, August 29 and 30. Journey, November 4 in Toronto. Rob Zombie and Marilyn Manson, September 1st in Toronto. The Smashing Pumpkins, October 7 in Hamilton. And Weezer, September 25 in Toronto. If you want more information about how to get tickets for any of these shows or when any of these bands are playing out into next year around Ontario or any place else other than Ontario, just check out the band's website. And that is your Canada Rocks Concert Report right here
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Canada Rock Show. That was the Headstones. Before that, we had Finger 11. And we've been featuring bands from British Columbia tonight on the Canada Rock Show. So the next couple of bands are from there. This is Matthew Goodband, but before that, this is Default. Wasting My Time right here on Canoe FM.

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me a reason, so check me tomorrow. We'll see if I'm leaking. Push and push and push till it hurts. The devil's on roller skates. Down at the roller rink.

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Before that, we had a couple from British Columbia, Matthew Goodband and Default, continuing our focus on British Columbia music this evening. And we got a couple more coming up during the Hard Rock Show, which is going to get started at the top of the hour. But to get us there, this is 3 Days Grace, Mayday on Canoe FM.

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Les King hanging out with you. Getting started with Longview, Green Day, and before that we had Bad Wolves, Zombie. All right, we have been doing tribute to bands from British Columbia this evening, and we've got a couple here on The Hard Rock Show, continuing on here with Spirit Box, who is out of Victoria, British Columbia, and then we're going to have Art of Dying, two more BC bands. Let's start with Circle With Me, Spirit Box on Canoe FM.

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That was a double shot of bands from British Columbia. We had Spirit Box from Victoria and Art of Dying from Vancouver. We've been highlighting bands from British Columbia this evening, and we have a couple of more later on in the show. All right, let's continue on here with Linkin Park, Crawling on Canoe FM.

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That was The Offspring. Before that, we had Linkin Park. And now, as promised, we've got a couple of more bands from British Columbia. We're going to start with Theory of a Dead Man right here on Canoe FM.

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That was Queensryche, and before that we had two bands from British Columbia, Connelline Crush and Theory of a Dead Man. All right, going back to today in rock history. August 17th, 1991, Nirvana shot the video for Smells Like Teen Spirit at the GMT Studios in Culver City. If you've ever seen this video, you know how famous it is. And it cost them less than $50,000 to make this video. And they had Nirvana fans in the audience. If you remember the video, it's like a school gymnasium and there's lots of fans in the bleachers that then start to slam dance and body surf and so on. And this video that cost them less than $50,000 won Nirvana the Best New Artist and Best Alternative Group Awards at the 1992 MTV Video Music Awards. And in 2000, the Guinness World Records named Teen Spirit the most played video on MTV Europe. That was a good deal. All right, this is Smells Like Teen Spirit, Nirvana on Canoe FM.

You're listening to The Hard Rock Show, and we're going to put a little focus now on some new hard rock that is coming out. We'll start with Def Leppard. We all know them. They've been around since 1977, and they have announced a new album that's going to be coming out in early 2027. That's as precise as we can get right now. And this will be their 13th studio album, but they have one pre-release song that is available now from this upcoming album, and this is called Rejoice. Latest from Death.

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You're listening to The Hard Rock Show, and we're checking out some new music from 2026. That was Evanescence's new title track from their album Sanctuary. Of course, we know Evanescence has been around for quite some time, American rock band. And that album, Sanctuary, was their sixth studio album. And it came out back in June. All right, this next band, Papa Roach. They've been around since 1993, lots of great music. And they have announced a new album for release later in 2026. We do not have an exact date yet, but we do have some pre-release singles from that album. One of them is called Wake Up Calling. This is the latest from Papa Roach on Canoe FM.

You're listening to The Hard Rock Show, and that was the latest from Papa Roach. Looking forward to their new album later this year. All right, that's pretty much a wrap for the show. Hope you have yourself a great week. And we have Ron Evans with 25 O'Clock coming up at the top of the hour. Catch you next Monday. Have a wonderful week. Cheers from now. This is Filter.

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From their 2015 album What a Terrible World, What a Beautiful World, that was The Decemberists with A Beginning Song. 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I'm your host, Ron Evans. Tonight, we got a fun mix for you, stuff from the late 50s on upwards. To get the ball rolling, we're jumping back to 1993. From their album Together Alone, here's Crowded House with Nails in My Feet.

From his 2004 album Studio 150, that was Paul Weller with Come Together. Before that, going back to 1979 from the classic album Armed Forces, we heard Elvis Costello and the Attractions with Green Shirt. And before that, Crowded House from 1993's Together Alone with Nails in My Feet. Next for you, we're jumping back to 1973 with his great cover of the Kinks tune Where Have All the Good Times Gone? Here's David Bowie. Now Bowie's going to take us up to our first break of the night. When we come in on the other side, we've got a wonderful track from Love. So please stick around.

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I'm your host, Ron Evans. And so to get the second part of the show rolling, I'm going to jump back to 1983. From the album Murmur, here's REM with Pilgrimage.

great Canadian song there. Going back to the year 2004 from the album Sounding a Mosaic. That was Bedouin Soundclash with When the Night Feels My Song. Before that, we heard Beck from 2014's Morning Phase with Blue Moon and REM with Pilgrimage. Next, we had jumping back to 2013 from their album Reflector. Here's Arcade Fire with Joan of Arc. Now, the Fire, they're going to take us up to our second break of the night. When we come in on the other side, we've got a classic jazz track for you from Anita O'Day. So once again, please stick around.

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I'm your host, Ron Evans. We are broadcasting also from CKHA-FM in lovely Haliburton, Ontario, Canada. So, what do we got for you for the third part of the show? To get the ball rolling, going back to 66, here's The Left Bank with Desiree.

written by the legendary duo of Carole King and Jerry Goffin. That was The Monkees from their 1966 debut self-titled album with Take a Giant Step. And before that, from 1968, we heard The Left Bank with Desiree. Next up for you, we got Cat Stevens, going back to 71, from the album Teaser and the Firecat. Here's a short, sweet little tune called The Wind.

A couple of sweet little tunes there. Going back to 2006 from the album Tales of the Rat Fink, and that was Toronto's very own The Sadies with The Continental. And before that, we heard Cat Stevens with The Wind from 1971's Teaser and the Firecat. Well, you've been listening to 25 O'Clock here on 100.9, 97.1 Canoe FM and CanoeFM.com. I'm mostly done for the night, but as usual, I'm going to leave you one more. And every now and then, we like to play this song, seeing as how it's the namesake of the show. From the 1987 album Sonic Sunspot, here's the Dukes of Stratosphere with 25 O'Clock. So thanks for listening, and we'll catch you next week on the flip side.

0: That sound? It's the voice of the wilderness. 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

ever called or wrote me just up and disappeared. Nobody knew what happened, where you've been for all these years. Now trouble's what you're looking like, 'cause trouble's where you've been.

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1: Is that you?
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0: Yeah, man, what's up?
1: I'm in trouble.
0: Yeah.
1: My girl.

0: Walt, my 3 minutes is just about up.
1: Oh, I'm sorry. Cornelius, we can't handle it this weekend.
0: Oh, really?
1: Certainly nice to hear from you, man.
0: Maybe,
1: bye!
0: Wolf? Hello, Wolf? Wolf!
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4: Hi, I'm Tessa from the Halliburton County Public Library. 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This week we're visiting Scotland with The Two Roberts by Damien Barr. In Scotland in 1933, Bobby leaves behind years of factory work for the Glasgow School of Art, where he meets fellow student Robert, a quiet, gifted artist who will become his lifelong companion. Together, they immerse themselves in Glasgow's vibrant artistic world before their extraordinary talent carries them to Paris, Rome, and London. As war looms and their fame grows, Bobby and Robert build a life together in secret, surrounded by celebrated artists and dazzling parties. Inspired by the true story of two remarkable painters, this novel traces their extraordinary partnership, artistic ambition, and the cost of living and loving in a world that refused to accept them. To place a hold on The Two Roberts, visit halliburtonlibrary.ca. 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

They said, yes, she's been here, but their memory wasn't clear. Was it yesterday? No, wait, the day before. I finally got a ride with a preacher man who asked, were you bound on such a cold, dark afternoon? And we drove on through the rain. As he listened, I explained, and he left me

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1: Welcome to Opera Night in Canada, the show where the goal is to explore great tunes and all the scores are musical. I'm your host, Dawn Martens, and over the next hour, we will listen to great music, find out the stories behind these tunes, take a look at what this music has to say to us today, and talk to some of the best voices in the Canadian opera scene. So let's raise the curtain and get started.

Believe it or not, just like Sgt. Pepper's Band, it was 20 years ago today that Highlands Opera started to play. Let's start with a blast from the past. This recording was taken in the first year of Highlands Opera Studios' existence. It features Lindsay Barrett, soprano, her husband, Peter Barrett, baritone, and her brother-in-law, Michael Barrett, tenor.

0: You think a trio was impressive? Well, wait till you hear this quartet, which was recorded in Halliburton in 2023. It features Maeve Palmer, Queen Hetsumariango, Elias Theocharidis, and Rodrigo Urrutia. And they're singing the famous quartet from Verdi's Rigoletto, in which each character is expressing a different emotion.
1: Thank you, everyone. We're going to continue with Rigoletto. In this scene, we're after the Duke here has just sung his beloved aria, where he talks about the fickleness of women. He's about to illustrate the fickleness of men, because unbeknownst to him, Gilda and her father are listening at the window while he tries to seduce Maddalena.

Let's ramp it up a bit and add even more voices. We're going to return to that 2023 concert, and you're going to hear Sawyer Craig as Violetta and Lyndon LaDuer as Alfredo. It's the famous drinking song from Verdi's La Traviata, and in the end, the entire ensemble joins in.

Join me after the break for a conversation with Highlands Opera Studio alumnus Ryan Nauta. We're going to close out this part of the show with a sparkling aria. It's Ah, Je Veux Vivre, and it's from the opera Romeo and Juliet by Charles Gounod. The singer is Emily Rocha, and it was recorded in St. George's Anglican Church in Halliburton.

I've never found a four-leaf clover, and I'm not carrying a horseshoe, but I won $200 playing Canoe FM Bingo without any Lucky Charms. 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

0: Born and raised in Chatham, Ontario, Canadian tenor Ryan Nauta has earned acclaim for his sparkling vocal prowess and has been named one to watch. Ryan recently was acclaimed in Opera 5's Toronto Opera Festival as Gerardo in Johnny Skeeky and as the tenor soloist in the world premiere of Parelios by composer Cecilia Livingston. As a recent graduate of the McPhee Development Program of Calgary Opera, his stage credits include Jan in Janáček's The Diary of One Who Disappeared, Ambrogio in The Barber of Seville, The Notary in Don Pasquale, and as the minister and chauffeur in Nino Rota's The Witty Squirrel, as well as covering the role of Goro in Madame a Butterfly. Additional recent highlights include Olaf in Gisela in Her Bathtub, and Romeo in City Workers in Love at Western University in tribute to director and librettist Michael Cavanaugh, Sam Brioche in The Merry Widow at Highlands Opera Theatre, and Don Ottavio in Don Giovanni through the Banff Centre's collaboration with the National Arts Centre. Other credits include First Armoured Man in The Magic Flute, Albert Herring in Albert Herring, Lysander in A Midsummer Night's Dream, and Monostatos in The Magic Flute. An active concert soloist, Ryan has performed major works such as Handel's Messiah, Britten's Serenade for Tenor, Horn, and Strings, and Charpentier's Messe de Minuit, alongside repertoire by underrepresented composers, including Maria's Missa Cariola and Zelenka's Missa Votiva. His commitment to art song has led to his studies in 2019 at the Franz Schubert Institute in Baden bei Wien, Austria. Ryan holds degrees from McGill University and Western University. He is a recipient of numerous scholarships, including awards from the Kiwanis Foundation of Canada and the Arts Song Foundation of Canada. Hi, Ryan. Welcome to the show. It's great to have you on.
1: Thanks, Dawn. It's a pleasure to be with you.
0: I've been following you lately. It's sort of like I've been stalking you. I really, really enjoyed your part in The Merry Widow at Highlands Opera Studio. You are not only a great singer, but a very gifted comedian. It's just wonderful to see you. And then I had a chance to see you in something serious, which to me was a real switch because I'd only seen the comedic side of you. I saw you in Johnny Skeeky. And you were hilarious, just wonderful. And I have to tell you, your pink suit was very, very beautiful. And tell me a little bit about what I saw you in last week. I'll have you explain this opera premiere I saw.
1: Okay, this was Parelios. It was produced by Opera 5. I was the tenor soloist. It's sort of a mishmash of genres. So we had opera, we had a little bit of oratorio in a sense, we had dancers. It's a real fusion of genres. So I was the tenor soloist in this, and the piece revolves around climate change and how it affects us as people. It was based off of an exhibition in the Tate Modern in London, England. Mm-hmm. The idea is, do we turn to science? Do we turn to reason? Or do we put our emotions first? And do we put our faith in things unseen or felt, really? The piece was composed by Cecilia Livingston, and the original libretto was by Duncan McFarlane. And yeah, it was a world premiere. It was so exciting to be a part of.
0: It was really fascinating visually, but one thing that fascinated me the most was the fact that you were getting all your pitch off of percussion instruments. The fact that your accompaniment was

0: was Aaron's, the bass soloist, aria at the very end with the marimba.
1: Yeah, it was very beautiful.
0: The first time I heard that, I had absolute goosebumps. It was incredible. I think a lot of people would agree with me on that.
1: Oh, definitely. It's a piece that I myself would like to go back and look at again, because there's so many depths and layers of it. But bravo to everybody in that production, because just the timing and the choreography and everything in it was amazing.
0: Absolutely. Brendan, the alto soloist, has a circus experience, and so he was dancing. To his own demise. We were watching this rehearsal. We were like, how is he singing contorted like that?
1: I asked him, I said, have you done gymnastics afterwards? Because I couldn't believe it. So let's talk about your background. You grew up in a musical family, did you?
0: No, not at all.
1: The mold.
0: I mean, my parents have a love of music, but I wouldn't necessarily call them musically inclined. Okay. Let's put it that way. I don't think anyone's asking them to stand up at a karaoke bar. And
1: what was the music that you heard growing up in your family?
0: My mom has a very strong love of 70s and 80s pop, including Europop. And my dad loves the 1980s rock bands, 1990s, like Meatloaf and stuff like that.
1: Oh, excellent. That's a great combination.
0: Yeah, and then I grew up listening to Celine Dion and Barbra Streisand. And...
1: Okay, yeah. Your dad would have liked to come with my husband and I. We recently saw Triumph. They were fantastic. Wow. And it's older people talking of 80s rock bands. You grew up in Chatham.
0: Yes.
1: And I'm really interested because I've met several singers who are based around there. Is there something in the water in Chatham, or have I just met the right people?
0: We'll have to check the wells for it.
1: Okay, please do.
0: There's a strong but local music scene here.
1: Yeah, definitely.
0: Like probably similar to Haliburton in that sense, where we have a strong music festival. The Kiwanis Music Festival, I think, just celebrated their 80th year.
1: Mm-hmm.
0: So many wonderful teachers who have been here, and musicians as well, who have just lived here and worked here and taught.
1: Now, that sounds like a really wonderful atmosphere to grow up in. How did that foster a love of opera? Because I don't kind of equate Chatham with opera. I know it sounds snobby, the same way you don't equate Haliburton with opera, although it's there. What were your experiences with lessons or people who were supporting you?
0: I didn't really have much experience with opera per se growing up, just because Chatham, back in the day, they used to have tours that would come around, and we had Marriages of Figaro put on and other things, and I never got to see any of that when I was a kid. I started off in piano, and so when I was 4, my mom took me to a piano lesson and plonked me down on the bench and said, you're going to learn this. But then my piano teacher heard me sing and said, you should probably take lessons as well for that. And so I think around the age of 7, I started taking voice lessons.
1: Wow. Okay.
0: And my mom is of Philippine heritage.
1: Mm-hmm.
0: So there's a big culture of singing in the Philippines. And so she was happy to have me take singing lessons as well. So that was my start. And of course, as a young kid, you learn musical theater songs and you learn songs that were popular in the 50s and 60s, just depending on what your teacher likes to have you learn, just to educate you. And then, of course, classical music. Every singer who is listening to this will know the Orange Book of 16th and 17th century arias by Italian composers. And so you go in there and you pick a few that you can actually sing because your range is limited when you're a kid, and you learn them, and they're arias. So I suppose that's my first exposure in myself singing opera.
1: You didn't have an aha moment because you saw a performance that blew you away. You were drawn in by the music itself, the score itself, correct?
0: That would be fair, but I would also say the first thing that I knew was opera was actually in Luc Besson's The Fifth Element. If you know that cult movie from the 90s, there is a scene in it where Plava Laguna sings the diva, they call it the diva song in the movie, but it's the mad scene from Lucia, and she does the first bit of it.
1: Yes.
0: So that was my first exposure of seeing someone else sing opera.
1: Hmm. What is the favorite role that you have done so far?
0: I have this thing where I always say my favorite role is the last one I've done. I don't know.

0: I inhabit that world so thoroughly that to me, everything else fades away. I just can't think of three seasons ago or whatever. It's all like, oh, no, I'm in this character and I'm sort of still fading out of that character now. Mm-hmm. Because learning the music, and because it's contemporary music, you're really learning it. You have to know it cold. Parelios, we did have our music in our hands, but more often than not, I wasn't looking at it simply because you eventually pick these things up because you have to rehearse it so much.
1: And how do you learn something as complex as that?
0: Practice.
1: You're rounding around with a headset on, or what do you do?
0: So we had an advantage in that since this was a world premiere, we did have to record it in order to rehearse it for the sake of the dancers. So we did a recording in a hall, and so we had the recording available to us, so we were able to listen back to it. But also, the other thing was, obviously, because I had to learn the music before we recorded it, plunking out notes at the piano is a really solid way of learning something, and mm-hmm. Being great coaches and excellent mentors who are able to advise you on notes and diction.
1: Tell me the names of a couple of your coaches or mentors.
0: Mark Morash and Emily Hamper are on staff at Calgary Opera, where I just finished my program there.
1: Congratulations.
0: Thank you. So they were very helpful in preparing me for various roles over the past couple of years, but I took this world premiere and Gerardo to them as well, and it was a lot of fun learning that music with them.
1: What's your dream role?
0: I have a couple, even though they are, I would say, absurd. Are we saying dream as in, I know I'll never be able to do this? If that's the case, then
1: go for it.
0: Tristan, but I know that's never going to happen.
1: Okay.
0: I just love that opera. It's my favorite opera. I would say Tamino is...
1: Oh, you'd make a great Tamino.
0: Well, thank you.
1: You've got that Mozartian sweetness in your voice.
0: No, thank you.
1: Tell me when you're doing it and I'll come.
0: I'll set aside a ticket for you.
1: Please do.
0: That role would be so much fun because it has all of the beauty of Mozart in it.
1: Mm-hmm. And describe the vocal beauty of Mozart.
0: We have to start off by saying that a lot of people will say Mozart does not write well for tenors in general. He often leaves his music very difficult for us.
1: Mm-hmm.
0: I would say that I like a challenge. And also, it's elegant. It's not weighty, but it is substantive, if that makes sense.
1: It's elegantly simple, but vocally complex.
0: Yes, yes. And so I think doing Mozart is always a good challenge.
1: Yes,
0: in the
1: for
0: sense
1: sure.
0: that you have to figure things out
1: mm-hmm.
0: well in advance, and if you don't, you can't do it.
1: Right,
0: and,
1: yeah.
0: And so the music informs you that you're doing something wrong.
1: Mm-hmm. Mm-hmm. Tell me about your experience at Highlands Opera. We're celebrating their 20th year.
0: Happy birthday.
1: Yeah. And I'd like to know how the music affected you in terms of your singing and in terms of how you view the professional world of opera.
0: To answer the second part first, I would say that it made me get to know quite a few people that I knew existed out in the world, but I had never had the opportunity to meet.
1: Mm-hmm.
0: So Highlands was a great opportunity for me to get to say hi and to become friends with them. And so mm-hmm. I'm still friends with a fair number of people who I met at Highlands. And I think that's one of the many reasons why it's a wonderful place to go to.
1: I hear that a lot from participants. And those connections are so important because where do you go to get them?
0: You go to programs or you go to performances and you get to meet people and you get to hear them and realize how wonderful and vibrant the Canadian opera scene actually is.
1: Yes.
0: There are so many great coaches and teachers there. Of course, Richard and Val are incredible people and I'm grateful to have met them. But of course, the people that they bring onto staff, the people that they bring in to hear you, it's very important because in these places you get to coach new music, you get to try new things out, you get a bit of fun with repertoire that you normally wouldn't do, like I did something from Joseph and the Amazing Technicolor Dreamcoat concerts. So much fun. And normally I wouldn't get to do something like that at a concert.
1: How was it working with Richard? I know Richard's a great guy to work with, but tenor versus tenor.
0: Of course, you're meeting a legend. So I was like, oh gosh, it's Richard Marcheson. I need to make a good impression. But he's lovely.
1: Yes.
0: And you realize, oh, I don't need to be afraid. I'll come in and meet myself. It'll be great.
1: Yeah.
0: It was so much fun. And he has so many good stories, and it was a real pleasure. It was a real pleasure.
1: I first met Richard when he was singing at Opera Hamilton a long time ago, and I was in downtown Hamilton, and I thought it was Richard Margeson. That actually was, and I followed him around a mall, just making sure. I was just lurking. And then we reconnected up north, and I had to drop something off at their place, and we're on the same lake. So I boated in, and I was, you know, a little tense, because this guy's so famous. And he came roaring on the beach on his ATV in like a ripped shirt with Crocs. And I thought, okay, I can relate to this man. What's coming up for you in the future that you can tell me about?
0: So I'm taking a few months off just for medical reasons. I've partially torn my Achilles. It's great. So I have my foot in a boot, and I'm just relaxing at home and doing some gardening and some knitting. Mm-hmm. Mm-hmm. All of my fun little hobbies.
1: Yeah.
0: But I will be singing at the Jeune Ambassadeur Lyrique.
1: Yes.
0: Gala in Montreal. So that will be happening this fall. And coming up on this coming Monday, I have the Opera Pub with Against the Grain. Yeah, it will be their Pride Pub.
1: Yeah.
0: So there will be normal arias being sung, but there will be some fun gender role swapping and unusual music, and it'll be fun.
1: Aren't they clever in bringing opera to everybody and having new twists on it?
0: I think it's so much fun because people get to applaud and holler, and it's relaxed. And a lot of people don't get to experience opera that way.
1: Mm-hmm. I'm a big fan of Opera Review's wrestling opera nights.
0: Ooh.
1: That is just a riot because you're in a room and 50% are wrestling fans that haven't heard opera. And then there are opera fans and they're all together just having a blast. It's really, really clever. Anything that promotes opera in any way, I think, is wonderful. And I've got to tell you, you're a wonderful ambassador for opera. You've got a great way of meeting people, and you've got a great voice. And I know that that's going to help you in your future as a singer.
0: Thank you, Dawn. That's very kind.
1: Well, I'm going to keep track of you so that when you're singing, you know, at the COC, I can meet you backstage. How's that?
0: I'll bring you backstage for a tour.
1: Okay. It's a deal. Well, you have a good day, and I hope that your tendon heals.
0: Thank you. You as well.
1: Bye-bye.
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2: You've heard Ryan talk, and now you're going to hear him sing. This is Timothy's aria from the opera Fellow Travelers by Gregory Spears and Greg Pierce.

The following is a recording made when Ryan was at the Schulich School of Music. He's accompanied by Nate Ben-Horan, and he's singing part of Gabriel Fauré's La Bonne Chanson.

Those were three melodies from a 9-melody song cycle, with the music by Fauré and the words by Paul Verlaine. Soprano Alison Arinz took part in Highlands Opera Studio in 2009 to 2010. This is a haunting arrangement of the traditional folk song Shenandoah by American composer Sarah Rimkus. It's a live in-concert recording from Toronto in May 2025, and it features the Cantabile Chamber Singers.

let's wrap up the show with a brand new recording from alumnus Scott Rumble. It's Nessun Dorma, and I can't think of a more glorious way to end this night of Opera Night in Canada.

I'm Andrea, and I'm a member of the St. George's Hand Chime Choir. 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
1: Good morning. On behalf of the Board of Directors of Canoe FM, I want to offer a land acknowledgement. We respectfully acknowledge that Canoe FM is located on the Treaty 20 Mississaugi Territory, which is known as the traditional territory of the Mississaugi and Chippewa Nations, collectively known as the William Treaty's First Nations, which include Curve Lake, Hiawatha, Alderville, Scugog Island, Rama, Wesolay, and Georgina Island First Nations. Canoe FM's volunteers, staff, and board of directors respectfully acknowledge that the Williams Treaty First Nations are the stewards and caretakers of the lands and the waters in perpetuity, and they continue to maintain this responsibility to ensure the health and integrity for generations to come.

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1: 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Hope you're having a good start to your morning. It's 6:46, just going on 6:47. Dave Noonan in here for Heather Sargent over the next couple of hours. Let's start the morning with Bruce.

0: It's time to get up with your Halliburton Morning, the morning show for the community, by the community. 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
3: Good morning, 7 o'clock. Dave Noonan here. I'm filling in for Heather Sargent this morning. It's time for the news. First off, in Minden Hills, the township of Minden Hills is advising residents of an upcoming TV production activity later this month. JRS5 TV Productions will be filming exterior scenes for the series Honcho at Harrington Park at the Minden Wildwater Preserve from August 27th to 29th, with preparation work beginning August 20th. Production vehicles, technical equipment, and crew parking will be located at several approved sites, including Horseshoe Lake Road, the Wildwater Preserve, Campground, the Rogers Parsons Center, and the Minden Fairgrounds. Filming itself will take place overnight between 5 p.m. and 7 a.m. Temporary lane occupancy and intermittent traffic control may occur on Horseshoe Lake Road to support equipment movement through emergency access, and emergency access will be maintained at all times. Residents are asked to be mindful of posted logistics while traveling near filming locations, and that's from the Township of Minden Hills. Let's turn now to Georgian Bay, where police are reminding residents to use caution on the water after a close call that happened late last week. Southern Georgian Bay OPP are reminding residents to use caution as emergency services were notified just before 5 p.m. of a 15-year-old who'd been carried away from shore while on a boogie board in strong water conditions off Tiny Township Beach. A family member attempted to help, but was unable to reach him due to powerful currents. Police, fire, and paramedics responded immediately, but the youth managed to make his way safely back to shore before crews arrived. No injuries were reported. The OPP says Georgian Bay's waters can be hazardous very quickly, with high winds and rough waves and strong currents posing risks even to experienced swimmers. Officials urge residents to check conditions before entering the water, supervise youth closely, and wear properly fitted life jackets. And that's from South Georgian Bay OPP. Let's transition over to Muskoka Lake Township. Bracebridge OPP are asking for the public's assistance following a break and enter at a cottage property in Muskoka Lakes Township. Police were called late on August 7th after four unknown suspects reportedly entered a cottage through an unlocked door around 7:30 p.m. The suspects stole approximately $5,000 in cash and a ring valued at $25,000 before leaving in a blue pontoon boat with a white top on it. Investigators are asking anyone on Rosso Lake Road 1 with lake-facing video surveillance to review footage from around 7:30 p.m. on August 7th, and anyone with information is asked to contact Bracebridge OPP at 1-888-310-1122, referencing incident number, and they've got the incident number here. But you can please just contact Bracebridge OPP if you have any information. Back in Halliburton County, local emergency services are making a major milestone, or they're marking a major milestone in frontline healthcare. Halliburton County Paramedic Service has introduced its first advanced care paramedic into frontline operations, marking a significant step forward in local emergency healthcare. The ACP program was approved by County Council and is expected to expand over time. Primary care paramedics already staff every ambulance in the county, but ACPs bring additional clinical capabilities for complex or time-critical emergencies, including electrical cardioversion, intubation, and advanced medical administration. The county's first ACP is Sean Foster, a paramedic with more than 10 years of frontline experience. Chief Michael Slatter says the addition of ACPs builds on an already strong foundation of care and reflects ACPS's commitment to continually advancing emergency health care for residents and for visitors. And finally, Pride Week in the Highlands is underway, with opening ceremonies held yesterday and a full slate of events continuing through the week. The flag raising ceremonies happened in Minden and Stanhope and Halliburton, and organizers say this year's celebration features a full slate of community events focused on inclusion, on literacy, on youth engagement, and on queer arts. Today's schedule includes Drag Queen Storytime with Auntie Plum at the Minden Hills Library from 3 to 4, followed by 6:30 p.m. staged reading of Outside by Paul Dunn at the Highland Hills United Church. And that's a play exploring homophobic bullying and resilience, and it's recommended for ages 12 and up. Youth Pride Day takes place Wednesday from 11 a.m. to 2 p.m. at the Rails End Gallery patio in Halliburton Village. And the Voice of Pride Queer Art Exhibition opens that evening at 7 p.m. at the Minden Hills Cultural Center. Events continue through the week leading up to Friday's Rainbow Trivia Night and Sunday's Float with Pride River Run on the Gull River in Minden. To find out more, visit the Pride in the Highlands website. Here's a brief look at sports. In baseball, the Toronto Blue Jays are heating up just at the right time. Over the past week, they took 3 out of 4 from the Boston Red Sox and 2 out of 3 from the Yankees. Sitting 4 games under .500, they're now just 1 game out of the final American League wildcard spot, among a bunch of other teams. They're back in action tonight against the division-leading Tampa Bay Rays, who come in on a 3-game losing streak. In the CFL, the Ottawa Redblacks' difficult season continues. Their latest loss drops them to 0-9 and extends a franchise record losing skid to 15 games, surpassing the 1994 Shreveport Pirates. Remember them, the American teams that were in the CFL for a bit? The league record remains at 16 straight losses by the Hamilton Wildcats in 1948 and 49. That's a while ago. Elsewhere, the Argos fell to Edmonton, while Hamilton beat Saskatchewan. And in the MLS, Toronto FC finally earned a long-awaited win. Nicholas Dorsch scored his first goal for the club as TFC defeated the New England Revolution 2-1 on Saturday, snapping a 12-match winless streak dating back to early April. And that's the news. Let's look at the weather here in Halliburton County. So today, I'm looking out the window. It's a beautiful, sunny sky out there. Have a look out your window, or if you're driving, hopefully you got your sunglasses on. It's a mix of sun and cloud. Fog patches dissipating this morning. Wind will be coming west at 20 kilometers this afternoon. High of 24, humidex of 28, and the UV index is 7 or high. Tonight, partly cloudy, 60% chance of showers late this evening and overnight with risk of thunderstorm, low of 16. Wednesday, August 19th, cloudy, 60% chance of showers early in the morning with the risk of a thunderstorm, and clearing late in the afternoon with a high of 23, the humidex is 25, the UV index 5 or moderate, and Wednesday night, clear and low of 10. Thursday looks like a beautiful day, sunny, high of 22, and it's looking good for coming up for Friday as well, but that's still a few days away, so we won't get too excited quite yet. But looks like a really great time coming in with weather. Thanks to Gleekoff Family Stores for the weather forecast this morning.
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3: So we're at 7:09 this morning. It's Dave Noonan here. I'm in for Heather Sargent. She's taking a well-deserved break today, and I'm happy to be with you until about 8:45, a little after that. Let's get back to the music with Joe Jackson.

7-Eleven on Canoe FM 100.9 in Halliburton, 97.1 in Minden. It's Dave Noonan here for Heather Sargent this morning. Hope you're having a great start to your morning. If you're thinking about what kind of day is it today, is it a special day of any kind? Well, it is. As a matter of fact, I checked it out and found out that today is actually Never Give Up Day. Never Give Up Day. It's a global celebration of resilience and determination. It honors anyone who keeps going through setbacks or supports others or stays committed to their dreams. Communities worldwide share messages of encouragement and join the walk of perseverance. And you can learn more at nevergiveupday.com. Never Give Up Day. That's a great sentiment for today. If you're really working through something or needing to persevere, think about it being a day that you can share with a whole bunch of others. And let's have Journey join us singing Don't Stop Believing.

Thanks, Journey. That's for Never Give Up Day. That was on purpose there with Journey helping us out with that day. So if you're going through something or working hard at something or persevering, Never Give Up Day is a special day today on the 18th. Dave Noonan here on Canoe FM. I want to introduce this next artist to Carl Dixon. And so Carl Dixon had a radio show on Canoe in the early 2000s. He was actually on the radio, the Canoe board of directors as well, but he has an incredible career. He was born in the Sioux and graduated from high school in Barrie, but he calls Halliburton home now, and he's a real Canadian musical treasure. He got a start in 1979 playing in Firefly, which is a Montreal-based band, but he ended up playing with bands like Coney Hatch, and they had their first album produced by Kim Mitchell. They're still together, but he also was playing as a keyboardist and a guitarist in April Wine. He was invited to play as a lead singer for the Guess Who for a little bit. He had a serious accident, which he had to really fight back from that to get back into good health. But he's back as a motivational speaker. And here's one of his songs that I really love, and I hear it on the Canoe a lot. It's called Part of a Set by Carl Dixon.

Great song. And I actually got texted during the song from Sue, a friend of mine, who had said, I think that video for Part of a Set was filmed right here in Halliburton. So check that out. And we can fact check that. If anybody's knows that anything more about that video, please do. But great song. Speaking of kind of Halliburton area, here's something that took me back. I was thinking about friends of mine that I'd grown up with here at summer camp. And one of them has said, remember that summer when we had that album that we spun around over and over and over again? It was U2. And their very first hit. So here's one to get you rocking this morning. The very first hit from YouTube, apparently written about Bono's mom, who had passed away when he was 14. Sad story, but great song with that, you know, the Edge helicopter guitar going. Here's YouTube with I Will Follow.

0: Great cover of a Dylan song by Roseanne Cash. The weather's up right after this message.
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0: Well, have you looked outside today yet? If you haven't, have a look. It is beautiful sunny weather here in the Highlands. And today looks to be a mix of sun and cloud. Fog patches dissipating this morning, later, if there are still around where you are. And the winds becoming west at 20 kilometers an hour this afternoon with a high of 24, a humidex of 28, and the UV index of 7 or high. Tonight's going to be partly cloudy with a 60% chance of showers late this evening and overnight, with a risk of a thunderstorm overnight too, and a low of 16. Tomorrow, Wednesday, could be a cloudy day, 60% chance of showers early in the morning with a risk of a thunderstorm, but clearing late in the afternoon and a high of 23, a humidex of 25 tomorrow, and a clear night tomorrow with a low of 10. Thursday, which is the 20th of August, looks like a beautiful day, sunny, high of 22. So a great little stretch of weather coming up. Cooler, nice, beautiful summer temperatures. Don't you love it? This is also your chance to kind of get up and wake up your vocal cords if you want to do a little karaoke. Here's Queen, Somebody to Love.

0: It's official. 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
1: Thanks, Bennett. And if you were listening to that last Queen song, you probably were like starting to do your karaoke. Hopefully you had some other people around, but if you're driving in your car and you could just belt it out the window, except for maybe roll up your window at the stoplight and, you know, look around, make sure no one's listening. But here we are with another one. This is a great kind of, you know, you have those guilty pleasure songs. You're like, I really like that song. I'm not sure if I should be embarrassed. I don't care. I like it. I'm going to belt it out. So here's a classic oldie from Frankie Valli in the Four Seasons. And get ready, warm up your vocal cords again because it's karaoke time. Can't take my eyes off you.

Good singing, everyone. I heard you belting that one out. Birthday Club coming up at 7:45. Dave Noonan here. I'm here for Heather Sargent, filling in for her. She's on a well-deserved time away from the station, taking a break. And I just got a text from her saying she's in PEI. So she says, best wishes to everyone from PEI. Way to go, Heather. Happy to fill in for you. Birthday Club coming up after Royal Wood.

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1: Well, I checked the birthday file that we have here at Canoe FM. No local birthdays that were sent in, but I have a feeling someone's having a birthday today. Somebody's having a birthday today. So if you are, happy birthday to you. If a loved one, someone in your family, a friend is having a birthday, hope you have an amazing birthday. If you forgot to send your birthday in, still text me. I'll try and shout it out. But it is August 18th. Dave Noonan here on the Birthday Club. What I thought I'd do is just mention some famous people who are having birthdays we can celebrate, past and present. So Christian Slater, remember him? Great actor. Remember Robert Redford, recently passed away. Amazing actor, too. Patrick Swayze. It was Patrick Swayze's birthday today, too. I'm going to come back to late Patrick Swayze in a minute. But also in sports, Toronto's Summer McIntosh. Remember her in the Olympics? She won 3 gold and 1 silver for Canada in swimming. She's from Toronto, an amazing competitor, still competing in incredible ways. Summer's birthday is today as well. We'll come back to Patrick Swayze in a minute. The other thing is, one of our listeners, Carol, said, you know what you should do at the birthday club? You should read the horoscope for anyone who is a Leo. So, you know, today, if you're a Leo, your attention centers on domestic matters and private personal spaces. It's kind of a low profile day today. So maybe step back rather than seeking big public attention and have nice conversations with family members and have a nice, easy day. So that's the advice for those Leos. If it was your birthday today or someone you love, happy birthday from all of us here at Canoe FM.
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So we were talking about famous people who had a birthday today, and when I was mentioning Patrick Swayze, it was his. So if you're, he did a lot of great movies, but if you're like me and you think about Patrick Swayze, what movie comes to mind? You know what? Dirty Dancing. Of course, Dirty Dancing. And so I'm thinking about, in honor of Patrick Swayze, you remember that scene in the movie where he and Jennifer Grey are trying to dance along a log that's conveniently fell just perfectly over top of a little street creek, nice smooth log, so they could like practice dancing on it. And why do I know that? Because this is my wife's favorite movie of all time. So this is for you, Alicia, and all you Patrick Swayze fans out there, from Dirty Dancing. Not the song you're thinking about, but the one with the log. Here's Hey Baby.

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1: 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Dave Noonan in here for Heather Sargent. She's taking a great break, and she's a well-deserved break, and I'm happy to be filling her seat for her this morning on Canoe FM 100.9 at Haliburton, 97.1 in Minden, the voice of the Haliburton Highlands. And let's move to Randy Travis, one of his all-time best, Forever and Ever. Amen. Here's Randy.

Dave Noonan with you here on 100.9 KINU FM in Halliburton Village, 97.1 in Minden, the voice of the Highlands, filling in for Heather. We have news coming at the top of the hour, but before that, here's Neon Dreams.

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1: It's 8 o'clock on August the 18th. Dave Noonan here reporting the news this morning for Hudson Henderson. The township of Minden Hills is advising residents of an upcoming TV production that's happening later this month. JRS5 TV Productions will be filming exterior scenes for the series Honcho at Harrington Park and the Minden Wild Water Preserve from August 27th to 29th, with preparation work beginning August 20th. Production vehicles and technical equipment and crew parking will be located at several approved sites, including Horseshoe Lake Road and the Whitewater Preserve Campground and the Rogers Parsons Center and in the Minden Fairgrounds as well. Filming itself will be taking place overnight between 5 p.m. and 7 a.m. Temporary lane occupancy and intermittent traffic control may occur on Horseshoe Lake Road to support equipment movement, though emergency access will be maintained at all times. Residents are asked to be mindful of posted logistics while traveling near the filming locations, and that's from the Township of Minden Hills. Turning to Georgian Bay, Southern Georgian Bay OPP are reminding residents to use caution around Georgian Bay after a close call last Thursday. Emergency services were notified just before 5 p.m. of a 15-year-old who'd been carried away from shore while on a boogie board in strong water conditions off Tiny Township Beach. A family member attempted to help but was unable to reach him due to powerful currents. Police, fire, and paramedics responded immediately, but the youth did manage to make his way safely back to shore before the crews arrived. No injuries were reported, but the OPP says Georgian Bay's waters can become hazardous very quickly with high winds, rough waves, and strong currents posing risks even to experienced swimmers. Officials urge residents to check conditions before entering the water, supervise youth closely, and wear properly fitted life jackets. And that's from the Southern Georgian Bay OPP. Moving over to Muskoka Lakes now, Bracebridge OPP are asking for the public's assistance following a break-in enter at a cottage property in Muskoka Lakes Township. Police were called late on August 7th after four unknown suspects reportedly entered a cottage through an unlocked door around 7:30 p.m. The suspects stole approximately $5,000 in cash and a ring valued at $25,000 before leaving in a blue pontoon boat with a white top. Investigators are asking anyone on Rosso Lake Road 1 with lake-facing video surveillance to review their footage from around 7:30 p.m. on August 7th. Anyone with information is asked to contact Bracebridge OPP, and that's our source there is the Bracebridge OPP. Transferring back to Halliburton County now, Halliburton County Paramedic Service has introduced its first advanced care paramedic and frontline operations, making it a significant step forward in local emergency health care. The ACP program was approved by County Council and is expected to expand over time. Primary care paramedics already staff every ambulance in the county, but ACPs bring additional clinical capabilities for complex or time-critical emergencies, including electrical cardioversion, intubation, and advanced medication administration. The county's first ACP is Sean Foster, a paramedic with more than 10 years of frontline experience. Chief Michael Slatter said the addition of ACPs builds on an already strong foundation of care and reflects ACPS's commitment to continually advancing emergency health care for residents and visitors. And that from the County of Halliburton. And finally, Pride Week in the Highlands is underway, with opening ceremonies that were held yesterday and a full slate of events continuing through the week. with flag-raising ceremonies happening yesterday at Minden and Stanhope in Alberton. And organizers say this year's celebration features a full slate of events focused on inclusion, literacy, youth engagement, and queer arts. Today's schedule includes a drag queen story time with Auntie Plum at the Minden Hills Library from 3 to 4, followed by a 6:30 p.m. stage reading of Outside by Paul Dunn at the Highland Hills United Church. And that's a play exploring homophobic bullying and resilience, recommended for ages 12 and up. Youth Pride Day takes place Wednesday from 11 a.m. to 2 p.m. at the Rails End Gallery and on the patio. And the Voice of Pride Queer Art Expedition opens that evening at 7 p.m. at the Minden Hills Cultural Center. Events continue through the week, leading up to Friday's Rainbow Trivia Night and Sunday's Float with Pride River Run on the Gull River in Minden. And that source is Pride in the Highlands, so have a look at their website and to find out more. In sports, in baseball, the Toronto Blue Jays are heating it up just at the right time. Over the past week, they took 3 out of 4 from the Boston Red Sox and 2 out of 3 from the Yankees, and they're sitting 4 games under 500, but they're just 1 game out of the final American League Wild Card spot. Now, there's a bunch of other teams there too, but, you know, there's reason to hope. They're back in action tonight against the division-leading Tampa Bay Rays, who had come in on a 3-game losing streak to that series. In the CFL, the Ottawa Redbacks, their difficult season continues. Their latest loss drops them to 0-9 and extends a franchise record losing skid to 15 games. That surpasses the 1994 Shreveport Pirates. Do you remember the Shreveport Pirates? They were one of those American teams that were in there for a few years. Well, the league record remains at 16 straight losses by the Hamilton Wildcats in 1948 and 49. So that's a minute or two ago. And elsewhere, the Argos fell to Edmonton, while Hamilton beat Saskatchewan. And finally, in sports, the MLS, Toronto FC finally earned a long-awaited win. Nicholas Dorsch scored his first goal for the club as TFC defeated New England Revolution 2-1 on Saturday, snapping a 12-match winless streak dating back to April. And now for the weather.
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1: And now the weather, thanks to Minden Subaru. Today, it's a beautiful, beautiful sunny day out there. It's a mix of sun and cloud. Fog patches will be dissipating this morning if they're not gone already. And wind is becoming west, 20 kilometers an hour this afternoon, with a high of 24 and humidex of 28. Tonight, partly cloudy, 60% chance of showers overnight. Late this evening, maybe a risk of a thunderstorm with a low of 16. And tomorrow, Wednesday, looks like a cloudy day. 60% chance of showers early in the morning and a risk of a thunderstorm. Should be clearing later in the afternoon tomorrow with a high of 23. Humidex 25. Tomorrow night, Wednesday night, clear with a low of 10. And Thursday, sunny. Beautiful day Thursday, high of 22. And Thursday night with a clear and a low of 9. So getting back to the music, we were talking earlier when we did the birthday club about some famous people whose birthdays it was. And one was Patrick Swayze. And if you're like a lot of us, you think like Patrick Swayze did a lot of great things, right? Lots of good movies. But what's his best? I don't know. You want to say Dirty Dancing? Maybe. It's the one that comes to mind for me. And I know lots of people love it. Here's one of my favorite songs from the Dirty Dancing soundtrack. It's Love is Strange.

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1: And we'll talk about the canoe trip giveaway in a little bit, which is just a great, if you haven't got your tickets yet, it's an amazing giveaway. We'll talk about it in a little bit. But before we do that, here's Steve Porter. He's a great local talent. He's currently finishing up another CD. He's working with all sorts of causes in the community, all sorts of great influences. But he has one track in rotation with his brother George under the Porter Brothers. And he lives in Orillia, Steve does, but his brother George is a resident of the Highlands. And he sometimes performs locally around here with George. So here's Steve Porter with Take a Second Look.

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1: 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I'm Dave. I'm taking over this seat for Heather, who's on a vacation in PEI right now. So way to go, Heather. And great to have everyone here. Speaking of PEI, well, you know, we've got the trip draw, the Canoe FM trip draw, which is an all-Canadian trip to the Maritimes. And if you've never been, it's an amazing Canadian location. And the tickets are still available, and they're only selling a little more than 3,000 of them. So 3,500 tickets are only going to be sold, so the odds are great to win. It supports this amazing station that you're listening to. 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They're also available at Let's Get Local in Minden. They're available at Agnew's General Store in Wilberforce, so you can get them all over the place. And if you heard me last week, I told you that my mother-in-law, Carol, got one. So be like Carol. Be like Carol. Get your draw tickets. There's two options. You know, there's the motor coach option you can pick if you win, which is a 15-day tour, or a 10-day tour, which is the fly option if you want to take just 2 weeks to do it. Either way, it's an amazing trip out down to the Maritimes. And don't forget to get your tickets. And the draw will happen on October 14th and for the trips that will happen next summer or next fall. So, let's switch up the gears here music-wise. Let's listen to Frankie, Frank Sinatra, with The Way You Look Tonight.

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2: Good morning, 821. Hope your morning's been great and you're enjoying it, either just looking at this beautiful weather out your window, or if you already started work or on your way to work. Hope you're having a great morning. We've been having fun this morning thinking about, or I've been having fun. Maybe you haven't. I don't know. Listen to me talk about Dirty Dancing, the movie, because it was Patrick Swayze's birthday. So, you know, you think of Patrick Swayze, you think about Dirty Dancing. So let's just, you know, we might as well play the big song. Here it is. I've Had the Time of My Life, Bill Medley and Jennifer Warnes on Connect.

So hopefully you were practicing, you're thinking about maybe going out to the lake or out to a field somewhere and practice your lift with a good friend on that song. Anyway, I guess that's enough about Dirty Dancing. Let's listen to Mariah, and then we'll come back with the weather at the bottom of the hour.

0: Were you just trying to do that karaoke for that high note she hits there? I bet you.
1: I tried it. But
0: good thing I had my mic off. It's Dave here. It's 8:31. 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Let's have a look at our weather for today. It looks like it's going to be a beautiful start to the day today, and it's a mix of sun and cloud. The fog patches are pretty much gone, I think. Wind becoming west, 20 kilometers an hour this afternoon with a high of 24 and a humidex of 28. Tonight will be partly cloudy with a 60% chance of showers late this evening and overnight, and there might be a risk of a thunderstorm as well tonight with a low of 16. Wednesday, cloudy, 60% chance of showers early in the morning with a risk of a thunderstorm, and then clearing late in the afternoon, so high of 23, humidex of 25 tomorrow, so chance of a showery day on Wednesday, but at night, a clear and low of 10 on Wednesday night. Thursday, sunny, high 22, just a beautiful day on Thursday coming up. Here's Smokey Robinson and the Miracles. You really got a hold on me on the Canoe.

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1: So it's Tuesday, August 18th. Dave Noonan here, sitting in for Heather Sargent. It's about 8:36 on Canoe FM. It's been great spending the morning with you. I was thinking ahead. Are you thinking about your night tonight? It's bingo night, Tuesday night. What better way of spending it than a little bit of bingo with some friends? You can do it locally by picking up your tickets all over the county. You can pick them up here at Canoe, right in the station. You can also pick them up at numerous locations all across Haliburton County. If you haven't gotten yours yet, have a look at our website. There's a list of all the locations there's 20 locations that are listed there that you can pick up your tickets. And bingo is a great way of raising funds for Canoe FM, our volunteer community radio station here that means so much to all of us here in Haliburton County. But also for other not-for-profit organizations that do great work across our county. So bingo night tonight. Hope you're thinking about playing. Don't forget to get your tickets. And here's Halsey.

Well, I'll tell you what else is temporary. There's a temporary Deep Bay Road, and there's an accident actually on Deep Bay Road from Leary's Lane to Mystic Lane. I hope everybody's okay. We're sending our best thoughts out to anybody that's involved in that accident. But according to the county website, Deep Bay Road between Leary's Lane and Mystic Lane is closed for the time being. We're sending our best wishes out to everyone and hope that gets cleared up quickly and everybody's okay. If you're interested in the Seniors Active Living Center through the County of Haliburton, it's the 18th today. I was talking about bingo today, but there's lots to do before bingo. If you're interested in it, lots of fitness stuff today. Actually, there's a Zoom virtual only Triple HS Balance Fitness class that happens at 10 a.m. this morning. There's also a Seniors Balance and Cardio Fitness class happening at the AJ LaRue Arena at 11 a.m. and an exercise class with Georgina at the Wilberforce Legion happening at 1 o'clock. So lots of fitness-related activities. If you're looking to find out more about the Seniors Active Living Center and all the things that they fund and support throughout the county, head to the Haliburton County website, and there's lots of information there. Dave Noonan here with you. It's 8:41. I hope you're having a terrific morning here in Haliburton County, and I'm here with you just for a little bit longer. Here's Jason Derulo with Try Me.

Just to clarify, that was Jason Derulo doing that last little humming part, not me in the studio. It's still Dave here. Coming up to the end of my time here with you on Canoe FM, it's been really fun being with you today. Just a couple things to think about coming up. Pride Week is underway. Today's schedule has Drag Queen Storytime with Annie Plum at the Minden Hills Library from 3 to 4, followed by 6:30 p.m. stage reading of Outside by Paul Dunn at the Highland Hills United Church, which is a play exploring homophobic bullying and resilience, recommended for ages 12 and up. So that's a really great activity. Tomorrow has Youth Pride Day activities taking place 11 a.m. to 2 p.m. tomorrow. That's Wednesday at Rails End Gallery in Halliburton Village. And Voice of Pride Queer Art Expedition opens tomorrow evening at 7 p.m. at the Minden Hill Cultural Center. So lots going on there. If you're thinking, looking ahead, on Saturday, September 19th, another really exciting activity happening here in Halliburton at the Legion on 719 Mountain Street in Halliburton is the Empty Bowls fundraiser. 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And if you've had those, I can tell you firsthand, they are amazing. And a handful take-home handmade bowl crafted by local potters. And the proceeds of this Empty Bowl fundraiser happening at the Legion go to Search Community Kitchen and the Four Seas Food Bank. So there'll be two soup seatings this year. Be sure to buy your tickets for the correct time. There's a lunch seating and there's a dinner seating. So if you'd like to hear more about that, go to the Halliburton Legion and support Search at the Empty Bowls fundraiser this coming Saturday. So lots of great things going on. I hope you have a great rest of your day. It's been really a lot of fun to be with you this morning on Canoe FM. Here's London Beat.

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Well, good morning, Haliburton County. My name is Norma, and I am your on-air host on Tuesday mornings from 9 until just before 11 o'clock. It is Tuesday, August the 18th. We are currently sitting at 18 degrees. Excuse me, Environment Canada says for today we are going to have a mix of sun and cloud. Our high today will be 24 with a humidex of 28. Our UV index is going to be 7 or high, so make sure you have your sunscreen on and your bucket hat from Canoe or your baseball cap from Canoe on your head to protect your scalp and enjoy the beautiful weather we have up here. Tonight, partly cloudy skies, 60% of showers late this afternoon, and then overnight we do have a risk of a thunderstorm with a low of 16. For tomorrow, Wednesday, August the 19th, cloudy, 60% chance of showers early in the morning, again with that risk of a thunderstorm, and then the skies will clear late in the afternoon. Beautiful high of 23 tomorrow with a humidex of 25. Overnight, clear skies, low of 10. And then for Thursday, August the 20th, sunny, high of 22. Overnight, clear skies and a low of 9. Wow. I was in a little bit early and listened to Dave give the announcements, and I'm so happy to hear that we are going to be having another Empty Bowl fundraiser. I've been to a couple of these, and if you have never done it, they are fabulous. For $40, you get to pick your own handcrafted pottery bowl, designed, executed, constructed, craftily built by some of our local potters here in Haliburton County. They are fabulous, so you get to choose which bowl you'd like to have, and then you get a variety of soup samplings from some of our local restaurants here in town. There are two seatings. It's going to be taking place on Saturday, September the 19th, but they have just announced it as of last week, and so tickets are on sale now. So mark your calendars for Saturday, September the 19th at the Haliburton Legion. They're having two sittings this time. One, this is new. This is a lunchtime sitting. Doors open at noon. The soup is served at 1, and then they have a dinner time setting. Doors open at 4. The soup is served at 5. There will be silent auction items available at each of the sittings. And so for the $40, like I say, you get this beautiful, beautiful pottery bowl, handcrafted pottery bowl. You get your soup samplings. You get a fabulous time with neighbors, friends, and new-to-you friends. I've met a couple of people over the years through the soup bowl fundraisers, and it's just a fabulous experience. So fresh soups by local restaurants, fresh baked rolls from Search, and that, and then all proceeds are going to go to the Search Community Kitchen and the Four Seas Food Bank. So again, that is September the 19th, but tickets are on sale now, either at the Legion, or you can go to Search, cash at the Legion, cash or card at Search Bistro and Bakery, or you can actually get online tickets at HalibertonLegion.com/events. There is a small service charge if you get your tickets online, but for folks like me who have mobility issues, it's an easy enough way to order the tickets, and they can come right to your email, and then you just show your email at the door. So it's a nice, accessible and easy way to get tickets to that fundraiser. So let's support Search. 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And as always, we here at Canoe appreciate so much our sponsors in the community, and we appreciate everyone who helps out and helps to provide for those in need. Before I go on, there's another announcement I want to make sure that you are aware of, and this is from the Lakelands Public Health. If you are intending to go into swimming in any of our local lakes, please know that some of them have been posted as of August the 13th, so that was last weekend. So you might want to check. Haliburton Lake Beach and Dysart et al., Horseshoe Beach in Minden, Potash Lake Beach in Highlands East, and Lions Park in Cobequenque. These have all been posted as swimming not recommended because of the high bacteria count. You can go to the Lakelands Public Health website and check out before you go, just to make sure that it's safe for you to be in the water. It happens. It happens with the warmer weather. It happens with heavy rains and so on. We get a high bacterial count. So just make sure that you're aware of what you're doing and that you swim safely, and take all the necessary precautions. All right, on with music.
I Just Can't Help Believing by B.J. Thomas coming right up.

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2: All right. Notice of the Clear Lake Road Culvert Project has begun on August the 17th. Residents of Clear Lake Road are being advised to expect delays and reduced lanes while the work is being completed. If you need any more updates, please go to www.mindenhills for accurate updates. So there you go. I want to make sure that you are aware that every Tuesday and Thursday morning at 10, from 10 until 10:45 at the Halliburton Public Library, the Turtle Guardians is hosting a turtle club. There aren't too many weeks left, but each Tuesday and Thursday morning, they bring in a brand new turtle, and they meet together. They talk about how to protect our turtles. They talk about species that are native to our part of Halliburton County. There's a new turtle every week. You do need to register ahead so you can either, probably best to call Eora. She is the one from the Turtle Guardians and the Land Between who are handling this. And her cell phone is 705-854-2770. And if you do happen to see an injured turtle, one in distress, you can call the turtle hotline, 705-854-2880. And as always, if you hear any information here in Canoe and you didn't quite have a chance to copy it down or you need the phone number repeated, you can always text us or give us a call after 10, 705-457-1009, and we will make sure that you have that information at your fingertips. Martha Reeves is coming up. Martha and the Vandellas, Love is Like a Heat Wave. And then coming up as well, Keith Whitley, I'm No Stranger to the Rain.

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All right, that was Keith Whitley. Another information item, Buttermilk Falls. If you are planning to get your bingo sheets at Buttermilk Falls, please know they are sold out. That's as of yesterday. Penny put that notice up. So Buttermilk Falls has no bingo sheets left. Stan Russell, local talent, is coming up with a song called Room, followed by Lynn Miles' Highway 105. And that will take us to the bottom of the half hour.

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1: And it is Tuesday, August the 18th. We are currently sitting at 19 degrees. My name is Norma, and I am your on-air host on Tuesday mornings from 9 until just before 11. Environment Canada says for today, we will have a mix of sun and cloud, high of 24, humidex of 28, UV index of 7 or high. For tonight, there is a 60% chance of showers late this evening, and then overnight there is the risk of a thunderstorm. Our low tonight will be 16. For tomorrow, Wednesday, August the 19th, cloudy conditions, 60% of showers, chance of showers early in the morning with a risk of a thunderstorm, and then the skies will clear late in the afternoon. Our high will be 23 with a humidex of 25, and then overnight, clear skies and a low of 10. For Thursday, August the 20th, beautiful sunny skies, high of 22. Overnight, clear conditions, low of 9. Oof, coming up. Oh my gosh, beautiful weather. I want to let you know a couple of more things. The County of Halliburton has given us a notice here. Apparently, they had some problems with their tourism website. It had a cyber attack, a cybersecurity attack, that caused visitors to be redirected to a fraudulent virus notification. As soon as they found out about it, they took the website offline. IT investigated, removed the malicious content, added additional security measures, and then restored the website. It was targeted. It was intended to display a fraudulent notification. There was no confidential data that was breached or anything else like that. It was just simply a pop-up that directed you to some malware. If you happen to have visited the site recently, could you please double-check your browser history? Might want to clear that, clear your cache, clear your cookies. There are ways to do that. Just make sure that you don't have any lingering links or things like that. So they apologize for the disruption and let you know that they are on it. They were on it very quickly, and they did their utmost to make sure that the things are secure. So there you go. It happens. It happens. And I've heard more and more over the news recently about scammers. Now they're targeting people who are trying to get booths at county fairs.

0: and so on. So just be very aware. If you have any doubts, don't click. Message from the Post House coming up, and then Earth, Wind, and Fire. Classic fantasy.
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0: right. Earth, Wind, and Fire with a song called Fantasy. You know that the market is on today in Halliburton, starting at 10 o'clock and running from 10 until 2. If you are new to the area or you're visiting here, you might want to take advantage of something free as well that happens on Tuesday mornings during the months of July and right now into August. The Halliburton Sculpture Forest is offering a free guided tour. Tuesdays starting at 10 a.m., participants will learn about the artists and the story behind the sculptures they have created. The tour begins at the kiosk at the Halliburton School of Art and Design parking lot. That's at 297 College Drive. They run rain or shine, so today would be a perfect time for you to go. Registration is not required. And I just want to also mention that next week, at the Sculpture Forest, they will be celebrating 25 years of sculpture. They are calling it Sculpture Forest Alive 25. It runs from Monday the 24th right through until the 30th. There are events happening every day at the Sculpture Forest and at the Great Hall, the Halliburton School of Art and Design. There are lots and lots of things going on. There are special music and art presentations. So please, if you are interested, go to halliburtonsculptureforest.ca, click on the events tab, and all of next week's events are listed there. Also on that website, there is a tab that will show you the sculptures that are downtown in downtown Halliburton, if you've noticed those as well. There's more information about that. So yeah, 10 o'clock. 10 o'clock at the parking lot, that's going on. I'm going to be playing a public service announcement in a minute about the Maritime trip tickets. And I just want to make sure that you are aware that we do have that beautiful trip that's coming up, the All-Canadian trip draw that will be happening in October. I just want to take a minute. You've probably heard this before, but honestly, some of these things that are scheduled into this trip are just out of this world. They're incredible. There are two options. One is a 10-day tour, and that one you fly to the Maritimes. The other one is a 15-day tour, and that is a bus tour. So you leave by bus, and you go coach. So included, three provinces, plus Quebec if you choose the bus option. New Brunswick, Grand Falls, guided tour Fredericton, Miramichi Kitchen Party. Kitchen Party is always fun. The Hopewell Rocks, I've been there. And a fabulous lobster dinner is included. Prince Edward Island, you can go across the Confederation Bridge, join the Acadian Music Village. You have a walking tour of Charlottetown. You visit the PEI Preserve Company and the Green Gables Heritage Center. And you can travel on the Wood Island Ferry if that's running at the particular time that this trip takes place. If you are interested in Nova Scotia, Alexander Graham Bell Museum, and I think last week I mentioned that they were having a celebration at the Alexander Graham Bell Museum in Brantford, so you could visit that one this fall and then check out the one in Nova Scotia next year. You get to go to Acalie. You have a scenic drive of the Cabot Trail with a local expert, and that includes going through Cape Breton National Park, which has some stunning, stunning, stunning views. You get a guided tour of Halifax as well as a free day in Halifax. You get a guided tour of the Citadel and a garrison dinner. So that would be a heritage dinner. That's always fun. Guided walking tour of Lunenburg. If you've never been to Lunenburg, it in itself is an experience. A guided tour of the Fisheries Museum of the Atlantic. You get to go to Mahone Bay. And you get to go to Peggy's Cove. These are all fabulous places to visit. The 15-day option allows you to have a guided tour of Quebec City. You get a free day in Quebec City, and you get to go to the sugar factory in Quebec City. So these are all really, really exciting experiences. Plus, who knows what all else. You're traveling by bus, and it's always fun to do that. You meet new people. You have a quality coach, and so on. So without any further ado, here is the actual notice about the Maritime trip. And then we're going to follow with a song, appropriately, The Ramblin' Man by the Allman Brothers Band.
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1: There's lots of places throughout the county where you can get your bingo sheets. You can go to places like the West Guildford Shopping Center, Carnarvon, Jug City, Halliburton Highlands Brewery on Highway 35, Eagle Lake Country Market, the Lucky Dollar in Gooderham, Agnew's General Store in Wilberforce, and the Buttermilk Falls Resort. In Minden, there's lots of venues where you can get your sheets. How about Let's Get Local, formerly known as On the Spot Variety, Minden Petro-Canada, operated by Canadian Tire, Pioneer Snack Express, Dolo's Foodland, Easton's Value Mart, and the Minden Legion. And not to be outdone, we have lots of places in Halliburton as well. There's Todd's Independent, Halliburton Foodland, Halliburton Jug City, and last but not least, right here at Canoe FM.
2: And just a reminder that Buttermilk Falls is sold out of bingo sheets for this week. We are looking for a couple of folks to help out with bingo, actually. We are looking for bingo drivers. The commitment is about 3 hours a month. We are also looking for folks to help as bingo callers. So for the on-air broadcast that starts at 6 o'clock tonight. And if you happen to like bluegrass, we are looking for someone to help with the bluegrass show on Wednesday evenings. 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Shout-outs. Make sure that you have shout-outs for bingo in by 5:30 today at the absolute latest so that our volunteers can have them organized, read them on the air, and we can start promptly at 6 o'clock. Good luck to everyone who will be playing tonight. As we head up to the top of the hour and brainstorm, we're going to listen to Fields of Gold by Sting, followed by Don't Let It Bring You Down, Amanda Marshall.

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1: And my name is Norma, and I'm your on-air host on Tuesday mornings from 9 until just before 11. Today is Tuesday, August the 18th. We are currently sitting at 20 degrees. Environment Canada says for today we will have a mix of sun and cloud. We will have a high of 24 with a humidex of 28 and a UV index of 7 or high. For tonight, partly cloudy skies. There is a 60% chance of showers late this afternoon, and then overnight we have a risk of a thunderstorm. Our low tonight will be 16. For Wednesday, August the 19th, cloudy skies. There is a 60% chance of showers early in the morning, again with a risk of a thunderstorm, but then the skies will clear late in the afternoon. Expected high tomorrow will be 23 with a humidex of 25. Overnight, the skies are going to be clear and a low of plus 10. And then Thursday, August the 20th, beautiful sunny day, high of 22. Overnight, clear skies, perfect for stargazing, and a low of 9. Well, it is Tuesday morning. It is just after 10. Time for brain strain.
2: Think you didn't have any brains at all.
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1: All right, time for brain strain. You have from now until 10:30 to see if you can guess the official answer to the question that I'm going to give you. You can guess as many times as you wish, and if you give me your name as well as your guess, I will do my best to read out as many as I can over the air. At 10:30, when we have the weather update, I will give you the official answer and let you know who were the lucky ones who were able to guess it this morning. In between times, we listen to some great music, as always, here on Canoe FM. We have some important announcements about events that are happening in and around the Highlands for the next, I try and do it until Sunday, and give you the heads up on some things you might be interested in participating in. So without any further ado, here is your question for today, and then I will give you the number that you can either call or text to get your guesses in. All right, here's the question. What sea creature can help clean the ocean by filtering up to 189 liters of water per day? What sea creature can help clean the ocean by filtering up to 189 liters, that's like 50 gallons, of water per day? Get your guesses into me, 705-457-1009. All right. Today is the second day of Pride in the Highlands. Today, the activities include drag story time with Auntie Plum at the Minden Library at 3 o'clock in the afternoon, and then a play reading of the play called Outside. That's happening at the Highland Hills United Church, 6:30 p.m. There are lots of other things that are happening each individual day this week, and I'm going to direct you to the website. It is prideinthehighlands.ca. For further details and information, it used to be Minden Pride, but now they've renamed it to Pride in the Highlands, to reflect the area and the fact that it's not just for Minden, it's for everyone. They had their flag raising yesterday, and then they have activities today and so on. So check out what's happening tomorrow, Thursday, Friday. Sunday is the float down the river. That's always so much fun. The other thing that's happening today is the Halliburton Rotary Club Music in the Park. And if you are not usually attending this, then tonight you don't want to miss it for sure, because the incredible band Adverse Conditions, with our own Rita Jackson from here at Canoe, who does the Thursday morning show with her love of her life, John. Rita is in in Adverse Conditions, and they will be playing at 6:30 tonight for Music in the Park. Free family fun event. Bring a blanket, bring a lawn chair. That is admission by donation. And while I am mentioning it, Friday night at the fairgrounds. They are hosting music at the fairgrounds. That's the Minden Lions. Again, admission by donation. I believe Tom Oliver is there starting at 6:30. And the other thing is Kinmount. On the 20th, Jeff Moulton and friends will be at Kinmount at the Austin Sawmill Park at 6:30 on Thursday night. So lots of things going on. Board game night at Halliburton Legion happens tonight at 6:30, from 6:30 till 9:30 in the club room. That's downstairs. They have everything that you could possibly need to play board games. If you want to bring your own, that's perfectly fine. There might even be a one-off of a Dungeons & Dragons game that's happening. So this appeals to folks of all ages, and it's absolutely open and free. And so that happens 6:30 to 9:30. If you're more into card games, West Guilford Euchre Nights are every Tuesday night at 7 o'clock at the West Guilford Community Center. The cost is just $4, and refreshments are served. Okay, I'm going to take some guesses for our brain strain. So our question again is, what sea creature can help clean the ocean by filtering up to 189 liters of water per day? Get your guesses in, 705-457-1009. We're going to listen to a little bit of the Jackson 5 with I'll Be There. And then Leo Sidran, My Baby Doesn't Say Goodnight. And then local talent Amelia and the Mayor with a song called Hideaway. Get your guesses in, 705-457-1009.

0: 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This is Ron James. 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
1: All right, we're playing Brain Strain. What sea creature can help clean the ocean by filtering up to 189 meters or 50 gallons of water per day? I've had some guesses come in. They've been very interesting. Leslie thought maybe coral. Kim guessed whales. The Griswold gang, they're hot on the trail here. They've guessed a manta ray, an octopus, coral, or jellyfish. All of those are fabulous answers, but not the official answer for today. So keep on guessing. And Kathy and Charlene guessed jellyfish or an octopus. Donna guessed an algae eater. And from my way back fish tank days, I think that's called a plecostomus. Eric guessed clams. Kathy guessed a whale, an eel, or a stingray. Oof. So keep your guesses coming in to me, 705-457-1009. What sea creature do you think can help clean the ocean by filtering up to 189 liters or 50 gallons of water per day? I was trying to think. My little brain goes in different places, as you probably know from now. And I was thinking, well, a bag of milk has like 4 liters. And so there are 3 separate bags in a big bag of milk. So that's 4 liters. So how many bags of milk would it take for 189 or 190 liters? And I was like, oh, my gosh. And I was trying to do the math as as I was pondering going to sleep last night. And I was thinking, that's a lot of bags of milk that this one individual sea creature can filter out in the ocean. And it is so important. And now, you know, that reminds me of why our ocean health is so important and why every single little creature inside that ecosystem is so important. So get your guesses into me. What sea creature can help clean the ocean by filtering up to 189 liters of water per day? Okay. If you happen to go down to the market on Tuesdays, then you may or may not notice the big rail car that's there. That is actually the Caboose Bike Hub. It is open every Tuesday from 9 till 5. It is right beside the Welcome Center in Head Lake Park. It is a really thriving little community inside an old railway caboose. All are welcome, including kids and dogs. The Bike Hub is a unique community project offering free programs, route maps, and ideas. Their primary goal is to get people back on bikes. Pamela is there. You can give her a call at 705-457-4767 if you need any information from her. She can be there other times, although the caboose is specifically open on Tuesdays from 9 till 5 because of the market and the things that are going on at Head Lake Park. So free rides can be booked there. She can help you with mapping out easy routes. They call them slow spokes rides. She can give you information about the Easy Riders bike riding group that you see out and about on Halliburton County's roads, and so on. And then right next to it is the Halliburton Free Bike Share. It's the Rotary Bike Share. It's part of the Halliburton County Community Cooperative. Bikes are free for use by all residents and visitors 18 years of older. You do need a credit card and a smartphone. What you do is you enter your information. The smartphone actually unlocks the lock. You get 3 hours free riding. There are bike helmets available. And as long as you bring the bike back undamaged within those 3 hours, there is no charge. Bikes are available during daylight hours, usually 8 till 8, but with the days shortening up, it might be a little bit closer to 7:30 now. It is operational until Thanksgiving weekend when the bikes are taken indoors. They are cleaned up and reconditioned and then brought out again next spring. So anyway, that's from the Halliburton Rotary, and they have an exclusive sponsor, Algonquin Outfitters. So yeah. All right, Chicago. 25 or 6 to 4 coming up, followed by Boys to Men.

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2: All right. It is Tuesday, August the 18th. My name is Norma, and I am your on-air host until just before 11. Environment Canada says today we are expecting a mix of sun and cloud, that our high will be 24. We're currently sitting at 21. Our humidex will be 28, and our UV index is 7 or high. For tonight, partly cloudy skies, 60% chance of showers late this evening, and then there is an overnight risk of a thunderstorm. Our low will be 16. For tomorrow, Wednesday, August the 19th, cloudy skies, 60% chance of showers early in the morning again.

Let's see. Rick thought maybe a clam. Kathy guessed starfish or shark. Leslie was guessing barnacles or mussels. The Griswold gang, sea anemones. We had Donna who guessed a seahorse or clams. Kat guessed plankton, sea urchins or sharks. Jack and Jill guessed lobsters or eels or maybe an octopus or two. Sandy guessed a sea sponge. Gord guessed a shark. He said the whale shark or basking shark. All of these are great guesses. But the official answer is the oyster. Mm-hmm. The lowly oyster. This sea creature can help clean the ocean by filtering up to 189 liters or 50 gallons of water per day per oyster. So well done. Thanks, Marilyn. Marilyn just guessed the octopus as well. The lowly oyster. Patsy, Kim, Kathy, Donna, and Leslie all guessed the official answer for today. So well done. Well done. We will play another brain strain next week at 10 o'clock on Tuesday morning. Coming up, the Poppy family. Which way you going, Billy?

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if you would like to pay by credit card, we can process that here at the station. 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You can always ask us to set aside some tickets for you, and we would be happy to do that. And while you're here, you can wave at me for the next 15 minutes or so in the studio if you pop in. You can grab some bingo sheets here. You can look at our new merchandise. We have some beautiful T-shirts and hoodies because the evenings are getting a little bit cooler. We have bucket hats. We have baseball caps. We have insulated thermoses. We have coffee mugs. Lots and lots of great merch here at our Canoe FM boutique. So, yeah. Fifth Dimension is coming up, the Age of Aquarius.

All right. Fifth dimension, Aquarius. Let the sun shine in. Okay, a few more things to let you know about that are happening over the next little bit. Tomorrow, Wednesday, August the 19th, from 10:30 to 11:30 a.m., there will be a presentation at the Minden Cultural Center. Jacob, who is a PhD candidate from Trent University, is going to be talking about his work, 4 years of microplastic monitoring in Haliburton Lakes, and he's going to be sharing his results, mitigation, and looking forward. And so that is a presentation, 10:30 to 11:30 at the Minden Cultural Center, that is presented by U-Links, Trent University, Environment Haliburton, and the Woodlands and Waterways EcoWatch. So you don't want to miss that. Crafter Afternoon, tomorrow afternoon at the Stanhope Public Library, 1109 North Shore Road from 1 until 3. That is from the Seniors Active Living Center. There is also a crafters group that will be meeting at the patio by the Rails and Gallery tomorrow afternoon from 2:30 till 4:30. If it happens to rain, we move over to Castle Antiques. Bring your handcraft. The one at the library is free. The one for Rails End, we always appreciate a donation. Wednesday, August 19th at 10 a.m., there is a free virtual online event for Service Canada, an information session. So this will let you know what programs Service Canada offers. A great opportunity to ask questions that goes from 10 until 11. It is online. You need to register so that you can get the link for that. So visit haliburtoncounty.ca/SALC and click on the link there. So that will give you information about Service Canada. Heads up, starting Thursday and going from Thursday, August the 20th, to Wednesday, August the 26th, between 7 a.m. and 11 o'clock at night, and then again, August the 27th and 28th, between 7 and 5. There is going to be some TV filming going on, filming of exterior scenes for the TV series Honcho, and I was checking online, and some folks are saying this is code name for the Prime series Reacher. They're not sure, but that's what they're speculating, that Honcho is the code word for that. They are going to be doing prep work for these outside scenes on Horseshoe Lake Road and near the whitewater rafting area there. So just be aware that there might be a temporary lane occupancy. There might be intermittent traffic control. Public trails, park, campground facilities will remain open whenever safely possible. There may be brief restrictions during stunt activities or equipment movement. I know some of the equipment will be housed at the Minden Fairgrounds. So just be aware that they are doing some extra filming. And that starts on Thursday, August the 20th, and essentially goes through. Filming will be the 27th, 28th, and 29th. And then the wrap-up will be August 30th. To September 2nd between 7 a.m. and 7 p.m. And if they need any extra filming days because of weather, that will take place right through until September the 4th. So lots going on. I know they were filming in Oshawa this week and then moving up here. Thursday, August the 20th at the Minden Hills Cultural Center from 1 till 3, they are going to be having a discussion with Faye Martin, Faye Wilkinson, and artist Brad Copping on living with and caring for loved ones with dementia. All are welcome to join the discussion or just come and sit and listen. Admission is free and refreshments will be served. If you have any questions, you can double check www.mindenhills.ca or give Shannon a call 705-286-1260, extension 542. Compassionate Hearts, a welcoming and supportive space, will be having a group meeting from 1 until 3
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So together, they hope that people will share experiences and build meaningful connections. For more information, you can give Ashley a call, 705-457-2941. Extension 2265. Ashley is with the hospice, or you can give Barb from Brooksong a call, 705-754-2966. Highland Grove is having their Heritage Day Saturday, August the 22nd, from 10 a.m. to 3 p.m. There's a yard sale, there's a barbecue, there's going to be live music from 12 till 3. You can visit the schoolhouse. You can bring a picture to put on a mug for 10 bucks. There's a book sale and a yard sale. And if you want to set up a yard sale table or you need more information, you can call or text Joanne, 613-553-2218. And that is at 5373 Loop Road in Highland Grove. A couple more announcements, just two. Actually, just one. Saturday, August the 22nd as well. Irondale Historic Church is having a concert at 7 o'clock at night with the musical trio Mysticana. Expect an evening of haunting harmonies, poetic storytelling, and mystical folk music that will transport you somewhere ancient and somewhere new. You can get your tickets at irondaleontario.ca. They're only $25, and they are limited to only 100 seats, so you don't want to miss out on that. All right. It is time for me to actually sign off, and I am going to wish you well. I am going to leave you with a couple of songs, Michael Bublé, Everything, The East Pointers, She Got Away, Bee Gees, Too Much Heaven. I'm going to ask you to continue to listen. We have The Journey Together. Greg Rowe will be interviewing Lauren Hunter. And then we have Nancy coming in at noon, and we have Marilyn in the afternoon, and then bingo tonight. Good luck to everyone who will be playing. Thanks for joining me. I will be back next Tuesday. Have a great day, everyone. Take care, stay safe, and remember to be kind.

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3: Welcome to The Journey Together. I'm your host, Greg Rowe, and I'm pleased to have with me today Lauren Hunter. Lauren is with the Halliburton Highlands Healthy Democracy Project, I guess it is.
4: Yeah.
3: And you are the volunteer chairperson there, if
4: That's
3: I have that correct.
4: Right.
3: And you're also with a group called the Arising Collective.
4: That's correct, yeah.
3: So before we get going formally here, can you just tell the listeners a little bit about yourself, your background, how you come to be in Halliburton?
4: For sure. And thanks, Greg, for having me on the show today.
3: So
4: I am a resident of Halliburton County in Minden Hills now for close to 15 years. But I have been coming here in the summers for many years before that. I was a kid who went to summer camp at YMCA Wanakita.
3: Oh, yeah.
4: So I'm pretty familiar with the area. And I'm a self-proclaimed political nerd, and I blame that on my mom, who always talked politics and current affairs at the dinner table, and then on CBC Radio, which we always had on the background when we were growing up in Cochrane in Northern Ontario. And then I was really sort of bitten by the bug when I opposed a decision made by our local school board in high school, and there was a whole sort of organizing campaign to oppose that decision, and it was really sort of democracy at a grassroots level, and that's really kind of where things started. So since then, I've had a career in politics, in public affairs, in strategic communications. I've been doing that work for 20 plus years and now doing that from here at my home in the Halliburton County.
3: And when you did that thing at the high school, you were in high school?
4: I was a high school student, yes. Yeah. So by then we were living in Peterborough.
3: Uh-huh.
4: And I was, again, a super nerd, and I was part of a Model United Nations class. And we were all set go to a Model United Nations conference in The Hague in the Netherlands. And that was the year was 2001. And so September 11th happened. And I might be getting my dates wrong here. But anyway, September 11th occurred.
3: Yep.
4: And the school board decided to cancel that trip. And we, as a class, were very opposed to that decision. And so along with our parents, we organized a whole grassroots campaign to get the community involved, to call our trustees and try to convince them that that was not the right decision. And it actually attracted attention right across the country. We had our newly named Governor General, Louise Arbour, had written letters in support. We involved Rick Mercer in it. Ultimately, the school board stood by their decision, and we as students went anyways. The conference was happening over exam periods,
3: yes,
4: and we actually took zeros on all of our exams.
3: Whoa.
4: That year, because it was so important to us that we go. And in the end, the school board ended up sort of overturning the decision in afterwards, and so we got to write those exams later, and it all sort of shook out in the end. Okay, I graduated high school and made my grades, you know, it all worked out. But yeah, what an incredible experience was in terms of grassroots organizing and just the power of people to make change and to change minds.
3: So, well, we're going down a road that isn't on my list, but just ever so briefly, were there a lot of students involved? Because I would think a lot of teenagers would be afraid of getting involved with something like that.
4: Yeah, well, I mean, so it was the downtown arts school at the time in Peterborough, Peterborough Collegiate Vocational School. It was a pretty special school, and so there were a lot of really interested, engaged students, and so we had a ton of support from the high school community, but then also from parents and from schools around the community and around the country. Mm-hmm.
3: Interesting. And as I mentioned, you are the volunteer chairperson.
4: That's right.
3: For the Halliburton Highlands Healthy Democracy Project. And you're also involved, just ever so briefly, a bit about Arising Collective and what that is. Because, you know, I went in on the website and what struck me was your five values: trustworthy, curious, thoughtful, compassionate, and collaborative.
4: Yeah, so Arising Collective is the day job. So 6 years ago, I founded this company. It's a small management consulting company with two colleagues who are down in Peterborough. And so we do a lot of work to support nonprofit organizations, public sector organizations, in terms of their strategic communications, their planning efforts. And those values are really important to us. So consultants can get a bad rap. And those values are really important to us, to make sure that we are contributing to the organizations that we're working with, and as well that we're contributing to the organizations that we're working with, and as well that we're contributing to our community. So volunteerism is really important for us as a business.
3: Sure.
4: And so that helps, you know, inspire us to do things like the Democracy Project, or my colleagues sit on the boards of the United Way, of the Peterborough Immigration Partnership, of some other great organizations. And so that's kind of how we balance it all out and try to make sure that we're contributing as much as we are, you know, making a living and trying to pay the bills.
3: Excellent. Excellent. Now, you mentioned the Democracy Project. So that's what we're here to talk about largely. What exactly is it for the listeners, and how did you get involved?
4: Yeah, so there was a group of us sitting over at Castle Antiques Cafe back in October 2024, you know, the hub of all the interesting things happening in this community.
3: Seen.
4: Thank you, Anna, for keeping that business going. And sitting around just sort of talking about the state of affairs in Haliburton County and really lamenting the fact that in the last municipal election, a full half of the seats that were available went acclaimed, which is that nobody stood against the person who put their name forward. And, you know, sometimes you still end up with a fantastic representative on council. They end up going off to do good work. But we just thought that it was such a shame that voters didn't have choice on the ballot, that they didn't have a chance to kind of get to know the candidates in advance. It's just the person who put their name forward became the person who ultimately sat on council.

0: Council. And so we knew, you know, there's many barriers to public life, one of which I'd say notably these days is the toxic nature of social media and the sort of decline in positive conversations around politics. But we thought, you know, one piece of the puzzle is often people aren't really clear on what it is that municipal governments do compared to provincial and federal governments. They don't necessarily know what the job looks like. They don't see themselves in that role or having the qualifications or background or education necessary to do the job, when in fact, great politicians, and especially at the municipal level, come from all backgrounds and all walks of life. And we thought, you know, maybe there's a bite of the apple that we could take here by sharing some information and some education and resources about what it's like to sit on council, how accessible it really is in terms of, you know, sitting and running an office and what it looks like to run a successful campaign. So as rabble rousers often do, we thought, let's pull a group of interested community members together, and we formed a steering committee. We approached the Haliburton County Community Cooperative to become a project under their banner. Mm-hmm. Thanks to the leadership of Barry Martin and Jim Blake, who got us going, and Barry, who's still on the steering committee. And then we started to design the first speaker series that we launched to be able to, again, share that information and the encouragement to people to see themselves in those jobs and to run for office.
1: To run for office. And as you say, there are a lot of burdens in people's minds to taking that job on. I mean, it's a lot. And, you know, Dave Meslin, the book Tear Down, one of the things he mentioned in there, you kind of alluded to it, go easy on your municipal representatives, because a lot of them have never done this in their lives.
0: Absolutely.
1: And, you know, they jump, they're in their feet first, doing the best that they can.
0: And they're your neighbors, right?
1: Indeed.
0: And these are the folks that, you know, for better or for worse, and sometimes this is a thing that makes people not want to do the job, you're going to see them at the grocery store and at the farmer's market and, you know, walking down the street with their dog one night. And so it's just so much more connected to our daily lives that sometimes you don't feel that same way about your provincial or federal representative who is representing like a much greater area, right? A bigger riding.
1: Right.
0: So we don't necessarily see them all the time in the same way. But these folks are, yeah, they're your neighbors and your friends and your family members. And so I think it's good that we have high expectations for what those folks do in the job. But I do think that we need to keep in mind, you know, civility and trying to advocate fiercely for our positions, but not to attack people personally.
1: Right. And that's always an issue.
0: Absolutely.
1: It seems.
0: Yes, it is.
1: Now, I have two dates written down here. One is August the 21st at 2 p.m. So that's a week from tomorrow. And then the other one, of course, is October the 26th. So perhaps let's speak to this idea of acclimation. And August the 21st is the deadline to apply if you want to run.
0: That's right.
1: For council.
0: So if you want to be a candidate in the election this fall, August 21st, 2 p.m., that is the deadline to file your paperwork at your local municipal office. And that paperwork, again, I think that local office is the most accessible. So the requirements to file and to stand as a candidate, you need to have ID that proves you're eligible, which means that you either live, own, or rent property in the municipality that you want to run in, or you can be the spouse of someone who owns or rents in that township. You have a signed nomination form, and then you need the signatures of 25 people who are eligible to vote in that municipality. Plus, there's a small fee. So if you want to run for mayor or deputy mayor, it's $200. And if you want to run for council, it is $100. And that actually gets refunded to you at the end. If you file a financial statement, even if you spend no dollars on your campaign, you still have to file a financial statement. And once you do, you get that $200 or that $100 back. And that's it. That paperwork has to be filed in person at your township office. And if you're thinking about it, some of the townships require that you make an appointment. So please don't show up at their door on August 21st at 1 p.m. and hope that they'll take you. Call ahead a little bit ahead. Make sure that they can accept you. And that's it. There's no, again, there's no degree that's required. There's no particular background or education or other qualifications. You know, again, people come from all walks of life to make wonderful representatives.
1: And that's a good thing.
0: I think so, yeah. I think our communities are better served when we have a diversity of opinions and backgrounds and perspectives, so that when they're making those decisions, they're kind of thinking about it from all the different angles. How is this going to affect people in different ways? Parents and grandparents and seniors and young folks and kids and all of it, right?
1: Yeah, yeah. Now, I get a sense that, well, first of all, that's next week. But surely the goal, obviously, of democracy the democracy project isn't sort of, whew, that's all over with, we don't care anymore. You know, you're looking down the road. I mean, we want to encourage people to run at all levels and for years to come, not just for this election.
0: Absolutely. We're really, I mean, we sort of got going because of this municipal election, but we see value in the work that we're trying to do now and planting seeds. You know, and if someone has never thought of running for office, and this is the first time that, you know, maybe they came to one of our sessions and thought, oh, actually, I could do this. You know, still to sort of get up the gumption to go and do it might take a while. And especially if you're a woman, in fact, there's lots of statistics that show that a woman needs to be asked or encouraged 9 or 10 times before she'll actually consider putting her name forward for a role in public office. And so it might take some time. So we see our role as planting seeds now that might bear fruit down the road, maybe provincial, maybe federal, maybe the next municipal election. But we are doing what we can to, you know, encourage participation in this one. And as of today, I can tell you that there's only 6 positions now out of the total of 25 in this election that will that look like they'll be acclaimed. So that's 24% that look like an acclamation compared to 50 last time.
1: Right.
0: So we're hopeful that that the trend is moving in a good direction.
1: Yes, and I've noticed that the rise in the candidacy, the number of candidates, and some very interesting folks.
0: Absolutely. Yeah. And a wide variety of folks, which I think is so great. And, you know, the challenges that we're facing as communities are pretty significant. And so the more committed, interested people that we can have involved, the better.
1: Maybe we'll do a show one day about amalgamation.
0: I think that that's a whole important topic that many words will be said another day for sure.
1: So we're looking to the October 26th election. Abysmal numbers turnout here, but I think across the country, really.
0: Yeah.
1: Not what it should be.
0: Yeah.
1: So it's kind of a trite question, but why is that? And why should people vote as well?
0: Yeah. And I don't know. I mean, I think there's all kinds of factors, but I do think it is a great irony that the level of government that touches our day-to-day lives the most directly, the most concretely, the most frequently, which is local municipal office, is the level that has generally the lowest amount of turnout. So I think one thing that can lead to lower turnout is actually fewer more acclamations, right? So when there's not a contested race, no one is out there campaigning, they're not knocking on doors, they're not putting up signs and talking to their neighbors. And so then interest in the election as a whole is quite a lot less. And you can see that in the last election. I think it was Highlands East had maybe only 1 or 2 contested positions, and the voter turnout rate was super low. And no wonder, right? And it's a smaller number of people overall who are going to be voting.
1: Sure.
0: And so here in the county in 2022, the average voter turnout was 26%, which was lower than the provincial average, but the provincial average is not all that great either. So it has been really low. And I think in part it's also that municipal government takes up less space in public, you know, in media and in sort of awareness generally, right? If you turn it on the news at night, you're going to be hearing about stories that are happening at the federal level, the provincial level, international affairs, that sort of thing. We are so blessed to have such a strong local media scene here in Halburton County.
1: Absolutely.
0: But, you know, not everyone is tuning into that all the time. And so there's just a bit less awareness, again, of that day-to-day impact of municipal government on our lives.
1: Now, Barry Martin actually sent me a chart of the 4 all candidates meetings that are coming up.
0: Mm-hmm.
1: I'm not sure we can get into the details here, but I've been posting it on the Aging Together website and various other places. And if people want to get involved, they should go to those things, and they should be able to find it just by Googling it, I assume, or go probably the Democracy Project website, I would think.
0: Absolutely. It's on our website now. Yeah. So we plan to host at least four all candidate meetings this fall. Maybe we're talking about another one for just mayors and deputy mayors, in part because the decisions made at the county council level in this next term stand to be pretty significant for our community, coming back to that potential amalgamation conversation. And so those are available on our website. It's triplehdp.ca. Those will be free. They'll be nonpartisan. You won't be surprised to see the moderators that we have lined up for those sessions. I will say we're doing them on Saturday mornings, which is a change. And we've heard good feedback, and we've heard not so happy feedback about that. But we were trying to do things in a different way to try to be accessible to different folks, working families, people who are maybe coming in from out of the community, seasonal residents, et cetera, and to try something new. But the good news is that thanks to an amazing team, we will also be recording them completely, posting them on our website and YouTube page. And I believe the good folks at Canoe FM are going to be recording them in their entirety and having them available as well as podcasts. Great. So there'll be lots of ways to engage in those, but as well, absolutely, we'd love to see people come out and hear what the candidates have to say directly.
1: All right. You're listening to The Journey Together. My guest today is Lauren Hunter from the Haliburton Highlands Healthy Democracy Project. And I've got on my sheet this question. How do we motivate people to vote? Tough question.
0: It is a great question. And I mean, I think, again, there's so many reasons why voter turnout has decreased. And so I think there's probably many solutions. I'd like to think that the work that we're doing is going to help. I'd like to think that more contested elections is going to help people get more engaged, again, because they're more likely to, you know, have a candidate that they know that they're excited about, that they're going to go out and vote. But I really, you know, I think sometimes it can be taboo now to talk about politics, especially because things are getting very heated. But I think we need to do it more. I think we need to talk to our friends and our neighbors and our kids and our grandkids about how important politics are. Again, you know, if you drive on the roads and bridges around here, if you've ever encountered a planning issue, if you go to the library, any of these things mean that municipal government affects your life and you have a stake in making sure that great people sit on your town council. So I just think the more we can talk about it, the more we can kind of get a buzz going, the more we'll hopefully drive people to that, to the ballot box, which actually isn't even a box, right? So in three of the townships, you can vote by phone and by internet. And then just Minden Hills is still continuing with a paper ballot. So in Minden Hills, you can vote on the phone, on the internet, as well as a paper ballot. And the other three townships are just by phone and by internet. So it actually also is very easy. You can do it from the comfort of your own home with a cuppa and in your PJs if you want.
1: There you go. Things have changed. But yeah. That's a good thing, I suppose. You mentioned getting young people involved, and I sent these to you. The Civics Careers Course in high school, grade 10.
0: Yeah.
1: I taught it a number of times. And the reason I mention that is it's very hard to get 15-year-olds to be too concerned about civics. Even the word kind of scares them away.
0: Yeah.
1: Any thoughts on that in the schools?
0: Yeah, we have been trying to do a bit of reach out, and mostly it's schedules and timing, so nobody's at fault. But we do see value in trying to get into that class if it's possible to sort of talk about these pieces, for sure. And, you know, I think we're really squarely focused, and we're just a little volunteer committee trying to do our best on this municipal election. But I think there's a whole conversation there to be had next about, again, you know, planting these seeds for the longer run. And how do we engage young people in a meaningful way that they themselves are leading and helping to co-design? Because I am now an old person, if you know, you're talking to a high schooler. And so we need to we need those folks to be the ones who are kind of leading the charge a little bit to figure out how best to communicate with their peers and, you know, understand why it's important. And if we can get from them what they're interested in, and then we can kind of connect some of the dots between what they're interested in, the world they want to live in, the community they want to see, and how that all comes back to politics, which really does affect their daily lives, even if they're not a voting age yet.
1: I interviewed a young man, I won't use his name, from the high school, after that very first event in Minden with OMA. And he's kind of the nerd that you referred to. He, you know, he's really, really interested in politics. But, you know, is that an aberration? Again, if you're 15 years old, and I was the same, I'm sure it's not foremost in my mind or their mind.
0: Absolutely. I mean, I know that I'm the weird nerd among my friend group and folks my age, and I'm 40-something or other. And so, yeah, he's probably the lone person who's interested in these things. But, you know, if we can capture that, I think we have been trying to get in touch with that individual. And again, trying to help him out, and maybe, you know, they're not necessarily going to listen to me, and they're probably not going to listen to you, Greg, but if they might listen to their own peer about why these things are important, then I think that might be some of the avenue in.
1: So as a citizen, you want me to get out there and vote,
0: absolutely,
1: which of course I always have and always will. But how can I get involved in the longer term? You know, I mean, I think it's very easy. Okay, I'll go vote, and then that's that.
0: Yeah, for sure.
1: And that's not really healthy for democracy.
0: Yeah, I mean, I think there's lots of ways to engage. You know, and again, we're planting seeds now, future elections, but we also see such a need for leadership in the community in terms of sitting on a board of directors of a nonprofit organization, going to council meetings, or I believe they all stream them online now on YouTube. Mm-hmm. So watching those council meetings, seeing what they're deciding about, sending a letter to your counselor when there's an issue that you are concerned about, sitting on a committee of council. Sometimes they're doing open calls for community members who want to sit on. I know the county is looking for people for their joint accessibility committee, for instance. So I do think there's a lot of ways to get involved and help contribute. And I'm sort of fond of a quote that I can't remember who said it first, but, you know, no one is coming to save us. We have to do this ourselves. You know, there's not some big machine out there that's going to make sure we've got great local representatives and people running the organizations like Canoe FM, right? We got to do this ourselves. So we also have to, I think, encourage the people in your lives that you know who could be great in these roles. Again, volunteer in a board of directors or whatnot, and try to get them involved and talking about it more.
1: And that broadens your perspective on the community. You meet new people from, you know, very different walks of life, which I think is a really good thing. Years ago, I heard a quote that we've identified the problem and it's us.
0: Right. Exactly.
1: So, you know, you can't really complain if you're not involved in some way, shape, or form.
0: For sure.
1: I mean, obviously, if you've got kids and a job and, you know, grandkids, and there's limitations.
0: For sure, but it doesn't have to be a huge commitment, right?
1: That's right.
0: Figure out what capacity you have, and I can guarantee you there is some kind of role that fits the available time and interest that you want to contribute. You know, I think the world can be a dark and hard place these days, and I think that taking local action and doing something concrete is one of the antidotes to that helplessness that we can feel. And again, local politics, local municipal government, local nonprofits, these are all so accessible to us and really are crying out for people to get involved. And so you've got 5 hours a week, you got 5 hours a month. I'm sure that you can find, and we can help you find, some way to be involved in your community that benefits us all.
1: Well, it's a good chance for some cheap self-promotion on my part, because Aging Together's community is always looking for board members.
0: Absolutely.
1: So, you know, just Google it and you'll find out how to get more information. And speaking of that, we, as usual, are going to run out of time here. So, Lauren, what else would you like to get out there? Maybe contact info or any important things?
0: Yeah, great. So we're always happy to answer questions. You know, if I answered a question the other day about salaries on council for someone who I think is thinking about it, you know, so if you're thinking about taking the plunge or you have questions, please reach out. Our email address is hello@hhhdp.ca. Our website, again, is hhdp.ca. We got lots of great resources there. We've got the videos from the speaker series we did. There'll be more as we go along. So please reach out. Think about coming out to those all candidate meetings this fall.
1: Yes.
0: And at the very least, I hope that you will vote in this election. The last day to vote is October 26th at 8 p.m. And most, if all the townships, in fact, have advanced voting. So you can start well before that. So make sure that you get your vote in this municipal election.
1: And sends another a lesson to younger people who can't vote yet, if their parents, grandparents, whatever, older siblings are going out to vote.
0: Absolutely.
1: Sends a message.
0: Absolutely. And I think that's a great thing that you can do as a parent or a grandparent, is involve your child of not voting age in the voting process. We know that when they end up going out to the ballot box with you, they are so much more likely to vote themselves. Or, you know, in this case, sitting down at your kitchen table and pulling up your tablet to vote online, you know, have them sitting beside you and walking through that process and talk to them about it as you do it.
1: Great. Lauren. My guest today has been Lauren Hunter from the HHDP, and thank you so much for coming in. Fascinating.
0: Thanks so much, Greg. Appreciate the opportunity.
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1: The clock just struck noon. You know what that means. It's time for In the Afternoon. We've got Pet Detective every day, as well as all the music, info, and personalities to keep you company from 12 to 3. Right here on Canoe FM, your voice in the Halliburton Highlands.
2: And good afternoon. It is Tuesday, August the 18th. I am Nancy Norris. I'm your host for this afternoon. Thank you so much for joining me this afternoon. It looks like it's a lovely day out there. We've got a bunch of clouds up there, but they are calling for a mix of sun and clouds, so we've got that. It's 24 degrees outside our studio, and that is bang on what they said it would be today in the forecast. Tonight will become cloudy in the evening with a 60% chance of showers late this evening and overnight, the risk of a thunderstorm in the evening, and a low of 16. Wednesday, August 19th, cloudy, 60% chance of showers early in the morning with a risk of a thunderstorm, clearing late in the morning and a high of 23. And Wednesday night, clear, low of 10. Thursday, 20th of August, sunny, high of 22. Thursday night, clear, low of 8. Looking ahead to Friday, 21st of August, sunny, a high of 23, with a chance of showers at night dropping down to 15. So it certainly is. Oh, and let's look and see what the sunrise and sunset. At 6:19 is the sunrise. Sunset is 8:16. So the days are getting shorter. And the normal temperatures, 24 degrees maximum, minimum 11 degrees Celsius. So we're pretty much there. We have, don't forget, we've got our farmer's market today, at Tuesday at Head Lake Park. And that's from 10 to 2. If you can't make that one, of course, you could go to the farmer's market on Saturdays from 10 to 2 at Minden, downtown Minden, or also in Kinmount. They have theirs as well on Saturdays. And also we have today at 1 o'clock, we've got our exercise class with Georgia, and that is at 1 at the Wilberforce Legion. Please bring clean indoor exercise shoes. West Guilford, of course, has their euchre night tonight at 7 o'clock, and that's at the West Guilford Community Center. Cost is just $4 and refreshments are served. And we, of course, have a lot more happening on Tuesdays, so stay tuned for that. But first, let's get to Elizabeth Oakley and her county close-up. And she's talking about artificial light effects. Following that, we've got a song by Faith Hill called Breathe.
3: The following program is a previously aired segment of County Close-Up. References made to dates and seasons may no longer be relevant.
4: This is County Close-Up. News from Halliburton County with Elizabeth Oakley.
5: So the main problem we needed to identify is it was identified in Potash Lakes Management Plan from 2004. Potash Lakes located just south of Bancroft and is on the Canadian Shield. And our partner Potash Lake Conservation Association was established in 1973. They identified light pollution as a concern, and they identified both ecological and atmospheric light pollution, which is those two things affecting insects and other wildlife, as well as atmospheric light pollution, which is that sky glow issue a lot of people experience when they can't see the stars at night.
6: The outdoor lights we use at our homes or cottages have very real impacts on the food web, particularly on insect behavior. That was the conclusion drawn from a research project conducted and presented as part of the recent U-Link Celebration of Research. Trent University's Environment and Life Sciences Master's candidate Ella Honey and Angus McBride presented their findings to a virtual audience, which included environmental groups, interested local residents, and members of the media. The research to determine how different color temperature lights influence insect life and to what extent began last fall through the U-Link Center for Community-Based Research, when the Potash Lake Conservation Association requested a study be conducted. U-Link is a project of the Halliburton County Community Cooperative and is supported by Trent University, Fleming College, the Township of Minden Hills, and other community partners.
7: That's when we started. We started, I think, in the last few weeks of August, going out to cottage properties out at Potash Lake and kind of between probably 8 to 2 in the morning, depending on the day, we were out looking at lights and looking at bugs. And basically what we were doing is having kind of a light trap setup. Like, you just basically plug a light bulb into to an outlet and then see what bugs kind of come around. And we were looking at four different colors of light, or four different colors of white light, and ranging from kind of a warm white as they're put on the box to like a cooler white temperature. And so those kind of range from, I think, 27,000 Kelvin to 6,500 Kelvin. That's how they measure it. But anyways, we were out there for, I think, four different sampling events. Two of them happened in late August and two of them happened in September.
6: So what did the researchers discover? Cool blue lights disrupt insects and bats' ability to hunt for food, while warmer light, especially if directed downward, causes far fewer issues. And Honey says humans are similarly impacted by light temperature.
5: So that was like the main point that we were looking at, is does the warmer light attract fewer insects, which is better for the broader ecosystem? Not only does it provide more food, but there's also less impact kind of on other animal behavior, because animals will start to kind of congregate at the light because there's food sources there. And then you're having more kind of wildlife-human interactions. And then it's also disrupting those animals' natural hunting cycles and sleep cycles and things like that. And then one specific example we had found was bats actually, even though it seems that they might have an easier time kind of gathering at these light sources to, you know, it's all of the insects are gathered at one point. They need the darkness to hunt. And that's kind of like a lot of other predator species need that darkness at night for their hunting strategies. So then suddenly they're finding prey in highly lit areas, and they're, even though the prey is there, they can't actually catch them. So it's kind of like both of those things. It's removing them from the wider ecosystem, but it's also affecting the way the interactions in the ecosystem are happening. This wasn't specifically in the scope of our study, but we looked into some wider light pollution research, and those warmer lights are actually, as you were saying, you just like to be around the warm lights. They're actually better for human health as well, because that blue light is very similar to daylight cycles, and that's kind of like daylight wavelengths of light, and that's what's impacting those animals as well, because they're kind of perceiving it as a source of daylight. So that's why, specifically why moths, if there's a light source, they kind of fly around it and they get disoriented because they're trying to orient the back of themselves to the light as if it's the sun. That's kind of how they use things to orient themselves. So then with humans, we also perceive blue light as daylight, and it messes up your circadian rhythms and your sleep cycles. And, you know, it's the same thing with staring at a computer or a phone for too long before you go to bed. It's that blue light that's directly affecting you.
6: Unlike other research projects that stay within the confines of academic audiences, Honey and McBride hope their project findings will be utilized by the public. McBride says the problem is a lack of awareness and confusion surrounding what's available on the market.
7: We're focused on kind of the warmer wavelength, the warm light, and kind of a problem potentially is that people don't know what they're buying, and people don't know really how to buy a warm light, or what kind of the proper steps are for that. And so Elle actually created a pamphlet of sorts that will be distributed to PLCA, and I think will be made available as well to few folks who are interested on the ULINC Celebration of Research call. It kind of tells you, here's the issue with cooler colored lights, here's what we've found, and here's how you can kind of make a difference in terms of that light selection.
6: Both Honey and McBride appreciated that the research project came directly from community interest. Besides the ULINC Celebration of Research event, the two also made a presentation to Environment Halliburton recently.
5: Every little piece of science builds the puzzle together, but then this was a nice little kind of piece that people could find and understand on its own. So that was something that I've really enjoyed about it. And now, obviously, going on to my master's, where I'm going to be doing a little bit more of that far-off distant research that people might not even understand, I'm glad to have these skills kind of taking something that is, even though it might be a different kind of focus, taking something scientific and communicating it to the broader public kind of in this nice package that's understandable and in language that makes sense for most people, in kind of ideas that make it meaningful for people. So it was kind of nice to have that experience. That's one thing I really enjoyed and I took away from this, is it's also nice to hear what people think about science, because in academia, you know, you're always surrounded by other students and professors, and you kind of get into this bubble. So doing the presentation and getting questions from the audience, and then again with the Environment Halliburton thing, people have interesting ideas and interesting things to say and questions. And I think it's really important to have that reciprocal relationship where you're getting what people care about and also providing information.
6: The researchers say beyond choosing warm lighting, there are other things you can do to limit artificial light pollution, including using downward directional lighting, timers, and motion sensor lighting.
7: We've touched on like warm lights and how you can reduce insect attraction through that means, but really that's an extra step beyond just not using your lights when you don't have to be using your lights. So first and foremost, kind of the way to reduce attraction of insects and reduce the impact you're having on the environment is to limit the output of light that you have. So limit your use of light and limit where that light is going. So using kind of things like directional lighting, where the lighting is facing down, not going up, and it's not going out into the environment. That's one good for the ecosystem because it's not going around and attracting those bugs and attracting those mammals or amphibians from longer distances. It's staying localized and it's useful to you. And two, it's not going up into the atmosphere and creating that sky glow and impeding the stars. And somebody in our presentation to Environment Halliburton asked about, oh, what about indoor lights? Is closing my blinds a good way to reduce my output to indoor light? And yes, it is. It's like closing your blinds to reduce the sun coming in when it's really, really hot in the summer.
6: For more information or to watch the presentation and the others featured in this year's ULINX Celebration of Research, visit www.ulinx.ca/celebrationofresearch.html. To limit your home's output of light, you can also check out Dark Sky International at darksky.org. 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
3: You have been listening to a previously aired segment of County Close Up. References made to dates and seasons may no longer be relevant.

And that was Faith Hill, Breathe. It's quarter past the hour. Nancy here with you. Thank you for joining me for In the Afternoon at 100.9/97.1 Canoe FM. Well, we have lots of events happening on all the time around here, it seems. Well, and today at 1 o'clock, the Cobequenque Legion has Euchre on Tuesdays at 1 o'clock. The darts at the Cobequenque Legion are canceled for the summer. Also on Tuesday at the Wilberforce Legion, today they have an exercise club at 1 o'clock. That is at the Wilberforce Legion. And as you know, we have our Pride in the Highlands this week. And today there is the Drag Story Time with Auntie Plum at Minden Library at 3 o'clock. And there's also outside play reading at the Highland Hills United Church at 6:30. And we have also board games at the Legion from 6:30 to 9:30 on Tuesdays. And it's a free weekly event. All are welcome. And that's from 6 to 9:30, board games at the Halliburton Legion Club Room. Right, well, I have a few songs. I was driving along, of course, today, and there was a nice song that was about 2 minutes and 30 seconds long I was listening to. And I thought, oh, you know, it's a short song. I want to hear more of it. Have you ever had that where it's such a good song that it was too short? Well, then I thought, well, you know what I could do today? I can play some songs that are under 3 minutes long. I call them the two short songs, if you really like them. Now, the average length of a modern popular song is about 3 minutes and 15 seconds to 3 minutes and 30 seconds. However, it changes significantly, of course, depending on the music era, the platform, and the specific genre. For instance, it's changed over the years as well. The historical trends, in the 60s, songs averaged around 2 to 3 minutes due to the physical storage limits of vinyl records. And I'll continue to share a few more facts about short songs or length of songs over the course of the afternoon, so stay tuned for that. So what I've done is I've decided to pick a few songs that are catchy, and maybe you wanted to listen to them longer. This one, of course, is an oldie, but definitely a goodie. It's the Beatles. It's I Want to Hold Your Hand. And it came in. It's clocking in at 2 minutes and 23 seconds. After that, we've got These Foolish Things by Rod Stewart.

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1: And it is 12:30, time for our weather forecast. Currently 24 degrees Celsius outside our studio, and that is exactly what they said we'd be enjoying today. What temperature we've been enjoying today is what the forecast said it would be. It will become cloudy, more cloudy this evening with 60% chance of showers later in the evening and overnight with a risk of a thunderstorm late in the evening. Low of 16. Wednesday, 19th of August, cloudy, 60% chance of showers early in the morning with a risk of a thunderstorm. Clearing late in the morning and a high of 23. And Wednesday night, clear, low of 10. Thursday, August 20th, sunny, high of 22. And Thursday night, clear, dropping down to single digit 8. Friday, 21st of August, sunny, high of 23, and Friday night, cloudy, with a chance of showers dropping down to 15. So, yes, we haven't had rain for about a week, and it's been nice, actually, hasn't it? We haven't seen a lot of dryness this summer. We've had rain when we should be having rain, and now hopefully we'll be having some rain again this week, just to keep things nice and green. Well, don't forget, we've got our music in the park tonight from the Halliburton Rotary Club. And tonight it is Adverse Conditions, and that takes place 6:30 at Head Lake Park. Bring your lawn chair and enjoy the music. And we also have, of course, our radio bingo is tonight at 6 o'clock. Excuse me, we've got our shout-outs. Please have them in before 5:30. Lots of shout-outs. People are texting in and phoning in, 705-457-1009 for both. If you want to text or phone, use the same number. Last week, four people won game one. They shared the $100 between them. Patricia is from Salerno Lake, and she bought her sheet at Lucky Dollar in Gooderham. Kelly is from Halliburton. Bought his sheet or her sheet from Jug City in Halliburton. Diane from Little Cameron Lake, Gardens of Halliburton is where she got the sheet. And Mark from Upper Wolf Lake. He bought his sheet at West Guilford Shopping Center. Game two, Kim, Gail, and Wanda. They shared the $200. Kim's from McGlurt. She bought her sheet at Canoe FM, Gail, Halls Lake, Jug City, Carnarvon. Wanda, Maple League Lake, Jug City, and Carnarvon as well. Game three, Lucky Linda. She took home the $600 all by herself. She's from Keshega-Wigamog, and she bought her sheet at Bonnie View Inn. All right, well, I have another short song. I decided to play some short songs today because sometimes you listen to a song and you want it to continue, but it's just too darn short. It's under 3 minutes, so I've picked some songs.

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1: Well, poor Nova is still missing. She is a 3-year-old long-haired black cat with green eyes. She has a small white dot on her chest, and she has extra toes and very big feet. She doesn't have a collar, but she is microchipped. She's also very smart and friendly. And she was lost at Shamrock Lane, which is on Cranberry Lake, off Eagle Lake Road, lost on July 17th. She's very much loved and missed. If you do see Nova, please give Justine a call at 416-524-6550. Now, Justine's cell service is not great at the cottage, so you may want to give Mark a call. His number is 416-729-5775. And don't forget, if you pick up a pet who's running loose, please contact the local vet's offices, the municipalities, pet shops, and Canoe FM. Of course, having your pet wear a collar with an ID tag is a good way to ensure your pet gets back to you, and microchipping is another way to make sure your pet can be identified. And of course, if you find a pet who is wearing a collar, check on the inside of the collar, because there might be some information, owner's information, there.
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1: Now, those Maritime Trip tickets, there are lots of places that you'll be going if you win this trip. You're going to be in New Brunswick, Grand Falls, Guided Tour, Fredericton, Miramichi, Kitchen Party, Hopewell Rocks, Lobster Dinner. We've got lots of, too many to mention really on the air, but you also go to Prince Edward Island in Nova Scotia. And Quebec is included in the 15-day tour option, which is taking the bus instead of the flight. And that's a guided tour of Quebec City, free day in Quebec City. So lots of cool way to see as much of the East Coast of you as you can in one trip. So don't forget, you can buy your tickets here. You can give us a call. Donna's at the front desk. She will take your credit card information and sell you those tickets over the phone. You don't even have to come in. All right, next up we've got Into the Mystic by Colin James, which is, of course, a Van Morrison cover, and then Linger by the Cranberries.

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2: And don't forget, it's also 97.1 in Minden. Hey, I'm Nancy. I'm your host this afternoon. It's currently 24 degrees Celsius outside our studio here in the village of Halliburton. We have a notice from Lakeland's Public Health. Based on latest test results, there are high counts of bacteria in the water. Swimming is not recommended as it may increase your risk of developing minor skin, eye, ear, nose, or throat infections. If you do choose to swim during this advisory, avoid dunking your head or swallowing the water. And these are the affected beaches: the Halliburton Lake Beach in Dysart, Horseshoe Beach in Minden Hills, Potash Lake Beach in Highlands East, and Lions Park in Cobequunk. Let's listen to Shania Twain and Billy Currington's Party for Two.

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2: It's 12:52, currently 24 degrees outside our studio, and I have a song that is under 3 minutes. I've been playing a few short songs today. That's coming up next, but I was talking about the song lengths per decade, and in the modern era, that's now, driven by the playlist culture, streaming economics, and shorter attention spans, today's chart hits frequently drop below 3 minutes, sometimes even under 2 minutes, because of our short attention spans. All right, well, let's listen to Simon and Garfunkel's Leaves That Are Green, because they certainly are green right now, although I have seen a few trees that are changing already. Have you? Have you seen some trees that are changing? Yeah, well, you know, we know that's going to happen. Okay, let's listen to Leaves That Are Green with Simon and Garfunkel, and closing it to the taking us to the top of the hour, Just Pretend by Haley Sales.

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3: But before we get to that, let's get to our weather forecast. It is 24 degrees Celsius outside our studio here in the village of Halliburton, and that is what the forecasted high was to be today. And it is, of course, a mix of sun and cloud, as you can see if you're looking out your window or outside. It will become cloudy this evening with a 60% chance of showers later on and with a risk of a thunderstorm also with a low of 16. Wednesday, August 19th, cloudy, 60% chance of showers early in the morning with a risk of a thunderstorm, clearing late in the morning and a high of 23. Wednesday night, clear, dropping down to 10. Thursday, August 20th, sunny, high of 22. Thursday night, clear, low of 8. Looking ahead to Friday, 21st of August, sunny with a high of 23. And Friday night, chance of showers dropping down to 15. If we look at the long-range forecast, and of course we know that it is long-range, so it may not happen at all, looks like it might be a wet weekend with 22 degrees on Saturday and 19 degrees on Sunday. So let's see if that holds true. Well, I just want to say a shout out really to Brenda and Kent. She just texted me. I haven't heard from her in a long time. She was one of my coworkers. So thanks for listening to Canoe FM, Kent and Brenda, and nice to hear from you. And I hope you're having a good day. Let's get to our local talent. We've got Bethany Houghton, Wartime Lullaby, and Trina West's Hold On to Love.

That's Trina West's Hold On to Love. Please be advised that the Clear Lake Road culvert project work started yesterday. The residents of Clear Lake Road are being advised to expect delays and reduced lanes while this work is being completed. The tourism website of County of Halliburton has been restored following a recent cybersecurity incident. The affected website was taken offline, and County IT investigated the incident, removed the malicious content, and implemented additional security measures. If you visited the site, saw this pop up, and interacted with it, the virus, they recommend that you clear your browser's history, cookies, and cache. They apologize for the disruption and thank the public for their patience while we work to safely restore the site. We are in our local talent hour, so let's get back to it. Cole Campbell's Love Do That and Lutz Heidecke Must Be You.

0: is quarter past the hour, and we are in our local talent hour. Nancy Norris here with you until about quarter to three, and we also have Don Gage will be in at 3 o'clock, and he's going to be doing interviewing two groups of people. The first one will be at about 3:15. He's going to be speaking with Jim Blake and Myra Stevens from the Sculpture Forest. And also at about just after 4 o'clock, he's going to have Sean McCann in the studio. He's of course from Great Big Sea. He's going to be performing at the United Church in Halliburton on September 4th at 7 p.m. And if you you can Google him, Sean McCann, Halliburton, and it pops right up. More information about it if you need it. It's called Sink or Swim, and he's live in concert at the Halliburton United Church on Friday, September 4th at 7, and that's who Don will be speaking to after 4 today. Let's listen to Cassidy Taylor's song, Clean.
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2: It is 19 minutes past 1 o'clock. Tomorrow, ULINCS, which is Center for Community-Based Research Group, they are putting on a environment Halliburton workshop or information session about microplastics. And they're monitoring the microplastics in Halliburton Lakes. And what are the results, the mitigation, and looking forward. If you're interested in joining them, it's tomorrow from 10:30 to 11:30 in the morning at the Minden Hills Cultural Center. The presenter is Jacob Wyonk, a PhD candidate from Trent University. So that's tomorrow at the Minden Cultural Center, and it's about microplastics. Also tomorrow from 1 to 3, there is a Crafternoon drop-in at the Stanhope Branch Library. 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And if you need that information again, give me a text, 705-457-1009. We are in our local talent hour, so let's listen to Barry Haggerty's Doesn't Mean a Thing. And following that, I think we can get to the bottom of the hour with Come On In by Gary and the Rough Ideas.

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2: Sun's up. Looks okay. The world survives into another.
3: And it's just past 1:30, time for your weather forecast. We've bumped up a degree and we're at 25 outside right now. Isn't it a gorgeous day? Don't you love this temperature? The humidity is not very high and it's just beautiful, cool evenings at night for sleeping. It's a lovely time of the year. Well, they are calling for a mix of sun and cloud, and that's just what we've got tonight. It will become more cloudy with a 60% chance of showers late in the evening and overnight with a chance of a thunderstorm dropping down to 16. Wednesday, 19th of August, cloudy, 60% chance of showers early in the morning with a risk of a thunderstorm, but it will clear up later with a high of 23. Wednesday night, clear, low of 10. Thursday, 20th of August, sunny, high of 22. Thursday night, clear, dropping down to a single-digit 8. Friday, 21st of August, sunny, high of 23. And Friday night, cloudy with a chance of showers, dropping down to 15. There is an exercise class with Georgia tomorrow at the Minden Legion at 1 o'clock. It is with Georgia Shank. She's a certified seniors fitness instructor. Clean indoor exercise shoes are required. That's again tomorrow, 1 o'clock at the Minden Legion with exercise class with Georgia. Kinmount Legion has their mixed dart league at 7 o'clock every Wednesday. Open to all skill levels, great fun, good friends, and local support. 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

0: Hi, my name is Sharon Lynch from Your Halliburton Morning. 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
1: It is 20 to 2. 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Thank you for joining me. 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They have relocated to Northland Faith Church, which is at 50 York Street. It's the former Service Ontario office in Halliburton Village. For more information, you can contact Jennifer, 705-935-1046. We still have the Turtle Club for children in August. It's Thursday, Tuesdays and Thursday mornings. Well, Tuesdays is over now, so you can still make the date on Thursday morning from 10 to 10:45. It's free for children. It's a chance to learn about turtles and their really unique and amazing abilities and characteristics, and for children to meet turtles up close. You can register. Families should register ahead through the public library. To register, call 705-457-1791. And we have a painting class on Thursday, August the 20th at 10 a.m. at the Wilberforce Legion. Local artist Luann Coughlin leads this step-by-step class for seniors and veterans of all skill levels. Just bring yourself. All materials needed are provided. 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To register. The class is limited to 10 participants and pay what you can. And we also have a senior stretch class with qualified instructor Georgia Shank. She's a busy one, that woman, at the Stanhope Firefighters Community Hall on Thursdays from 2:30 to 3:15. And the last one is this Thursday, although generally stay tuned because they renew every all these SELC events get renewed monthly, so hopefully it'll come back as well. That's August. That's Thursday from 2:30 to 3:15 at the Stanhope Firefighters Community Hall, and it's a senior stretch class. Let's get back to our local talent. We've got Every Star by Tom Lambert and Gary Baumgartner, Better Not.

0: And it is 1:45. I've just received notice from Donna from the front desk that there are lots of places that are sold out. And the only ones that have a few left are Halliburton Foodland, Todd's Independent, Eagle Lake Country Market, and everything else is all sold out.
1: Yes, I still have.
0: Almost everyone, but it looks like Eagle Lake has got 6 to 8 sheets. Halliburton Foodland and Todd's Independent may have a few left. You may want to, she's continuing to phone locations. We'll keep you up to date, but you may want to phone your favorite place where you get your sheet to see if they have any left. As you know, it's very, very popular. The game, especially in the summer, and we do sell out quickly. Let's listen to Albert John Saxby's Down and Hurtin' Cowboy and Gord Kid's Go Rest High on That Mountain.

Taking us to the top of the hour and concluding our local talent hour, we've got Sherry Hawkins, Gilbert the Ghost Town, and she's also playing with the Gilbert Bluegrass Express.

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2: And it is 2 o'clock, time for our weather forecast. I'm Nancy. I'm here to give it to you. It's currently 25 degrees Celsius outside our studio. It's a lovely day. I hope you're able to be out there and enjoying it. Tonight will become cloudy with 60% chance of showers later in the evening and overnight with a risk of a thunderstorm dropping down to 16. Wednesday, 19th of August, cloudy, 60% chance of showers early in the morning with a risk of a thunderstorm, clearing late in the morning with a high of 23. And Wednesday night, clear, dropping down to 10. Thursday, sunny, nice sunny day, high of 22. Thursday night, clear, low of 8. Friday, 21st of August, sunny and high of 23. Friday night, cloudy, chance of showers, dropping down to 15. If we can believe the long-range weather forecast, it looks like Saturday and Sunday may be a bit wet. But it is early, too early to really tell, so I'm not going to share much more than that. But of course, if you want to share, if you want to go to yourself to look, you can always go online. We are on weather.gc.ca in our local weather page. I have a few short songs that I decided to play today simply because sometimes those short songs are too short. Sometimes they're just the right length, depending on how the song, right? So this one, I couldn't resist to play an Elvis Presley song, and that is Don't Be Cruel. And that one comes in at 2 minutes. Following that, we've got a longer version. Well, it's Elton John's Philadelphia Freedom, and that's a long one at 5 minutes. Here you go.

It is 8 minutes past 2 o'clock. Nancy here with you. Well, here's an update on the bingo sheets that are sold out. Canoe FM, Halliburton Jug City, Halliburton Foodland, Todd's Independent, Pioneer Snack Express in Minden, Dollo's Foodland in Minden, Easton's Value Mart in Minden, Eagle Lake Country Market, Minden Legion, Halliburton Highland Brewery, Buttermilk Falls Resort, Petro Canada, Gas Bar in Minden, Carnarvon Jug City. And the Boshkong Brewery is not doing it, as far as I know, or if they are, they have sold out. So lots of places have sold out. I don't know about Let's Get Local in Minden. They didn't, unfortunately, they didn't answer the phone, so we're not sure about them. There you go. It is summer. Okay, the filming of the TV series Honcho at Harrington Park is taking place at the Minden Whitewater Preserve. There's a lot of dates. They're prepping between August 20th, 26th, and 27th, 28th. They're filming on the 27th, 28th, and 29th. And they're wrapping it up until September 2nd. How does this affect us, you may ask? Well, the temporary lane occupancy and intermittent traffic control may occur on Horseshoe Lake Road. Public trails, park, and campground facilities will remain open whenever safely possible. Brief restrictions may occur during stunt activity or equipment movement. That starts on August 20th. There is a dementia panel discussion at the Minden Hills Cultural Center on August 20th. It's a discussion on living with and caring for loved ones with dementia. It's local author Faye Martin. She's a registered expressive arts practitioner. Oh, and registered expressive arts practitioner Faye Wilkinson and artist Brad Copping will be there. It takes place on Thursday at the Minden Hills Cultural Center from 1 to 3. All are welcome to join the discussion or just listen. Admission is free and refreshments will be served. All right, and also on Thursday from 1 to 3 for Compassionate Hearts, a welcoming and supportive space at Brooksong Retreat and Cancer Support Center, which is at 1150 Garden Gate Drive in Halliburton. This group is for people living with cancer and people caring for someone living with cancer. 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And if you need that information, please give me a text or give Donna a call, 705-457-1009. 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
1: 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I'm Nancy. I'm your host for about another half hour. We will have Don Gage coming in at 3 o'clock. He'll be interviewing or speaking with Jim Blake and Myra Stevens from the Sculpture Forest at about 3:15. And after 4 o'clock, he will be also interviewing Sean McCann from the Great, formerly from the Great Big Sea. He's performing September 4th at 7 o'clock at the United Church in Haliburton, which is pretty exciting. All right, let's get back to our music. We've got Natalie Cole and Nat King Cole, Unforgettable.

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2: And we've got Michael Jackson's A Pretty Young Thing.
3: 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I've always wanted a girl just like you. Such a PYT. Pretty young thing. Ooh.

That's kind of an obscure song from Michael Jackson. I don't know if I've heard that one. The drop-in zone is still going. Every Friday from 4 to 9, the drop zone is open for fun at the West Guilford Community Center. 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The snack bar is always open, and nothing on the menu is more than $5. 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That's on Fridays from 4 to 9 at the West Guilford Community Center. This Friday at 10 a.m. at the Abbey Gardens, there is a gentle stretch, balance, and relaxation. It's a mindful movement class. No experience is needed. Come as you are. And please, again, bring comfortable clothes, water, and a yoga mat. And I'm sure they want you to wear indoor shoes as well. That's this Friday at Abbey Gardens at 10 a.m. And the Kinmount Legion, they have their bingo on Friday nights. And they have food, a 50-50 draw. And the doors open at 5, starts at 6:45, and it's a progressive jackpot of $500, and everyone is welcome. Also, at the Kinmount Legion, we have a barbecue at the same night, Friday night, 5 until 8. Hamburgers, chicken on a bun, hot dogs, and salads. And we even have children's burgers. Everyone is welcome, and bingo players get $1 off. So that's quite the good thing to do. Go for the barbecue and then play some bingo at the Kinmount Legion on Fridays. All right, let's get to our weather forecast. It is 2:30, currently 25 degrees Celsius outside. It's a lovely day. It looks like more clouds are rolling in, and that's what they said. It's going to become cloudy this evening with a 60% chance of showers and a risk of a thunderstorm late in the evening with a low of 16. Wednesday, 19th of August, cloudy, 60% chance of showers early in the morning with a risk of a thunderstorm. Yeah, but it will clear up in the morning with a high of 23. Wednesday night, clear, low of 10. Thursday, 20th of August, sunny, high of 22. And Thursday night, clear, low of 8. Looking into Friday, 21st of August, sunny, high of 23. And Friday night, 30% chance of showers, dropping down to 15. What happened to August? Like, we're over halfway through already. It just flies by, doesn't it? Summer just flies by. Well, I have another short song for you. There's lots of short songs out there, as you know, and I'm sure you have your favorites. These are just a few that I've picked. There are differences, apparently, according to Google. There are differences in lengths based on the genre of the music. So the pop and hip-hop usually runs between 2 minutes and 30 seconds to 3 minutes and 30 seconds, getting straight to the point and the vocal hook. Rock and alternative typically average 3 to 5 minutes, leaving more room for instrumental solos and extended intros. Electronic dance music, EDM, often stretches from 4 to 8 minutes or longer for club use. And then there's progressive rock and metal, routinely features epic compositions lasting 6 to 20 minutes. And one of my favorite Joni Mitchell songs, it's clocking at 2 minutes and 27 seconds, and her nice cheerful song, Chelsea Morning. Following that, we've got Ingrid Andress, Ladylike.

0: tidy like that.
1: And that was Ingrid Andress, Ladylike. Minden Hills has just sent out an announcement. Peck Street boat launch is temporarily open while the municipal dock on Water Street remains closed. It will remain closed to the public till further notice. The Peck Street boat launch has been temporarily established to provide residents and visitors with a location to exit the water on Gull River during the 2026 season. Floaters can continue past the municipal dock under the bridge. The next dock on the left is now open for residents and visitors to use when exiting the water. This is at the Peck Street boat launch. Township of Minden Hills appreciates your understanding and cooperation regarding this matter. And for further updates, please visit their website at www.mindenhills.ca. Back to the music. We've got Chain Gang by the Nylons and You Keep Me Hanging On by Diana Ross and the Supremes.

Well, that's it for me today. Thank you so much for joining me this afternoon. I will be back in a couple of weeks. Michelle Lay will be here next Tuesday in the hot seat. And we, as I said, we have Don. He's here waiting to get here in the hot seat and be on at 3 o'clock for the drive show. Don't forget, we do have our bingo tonight. And don't forget to have your bingo shout-outs in before 5:30. It gets really busy here. If you still need to do a bingo shout-out, give Donna a call at 705-457-1009, or you can text us with that same number, and we'll be sure to get your shout-outs on the air this afternoon. So if you are playing, good luck tonight. I have one more short song that I've picked. It's a Neil Young song, 2 minutes and 3 seconds, and it's The Needle and the Damage Done. And following that, Cassidy Gleekoff's You and I. Take care, have a good week, and I'll see you in a couple of weeks.

0: Wow, it's 3 already. Time flies when you're having fun. It's time for the Drive Show. 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
2: 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Give us a text. Glad to talk to you. Got a great show lined up for you today. I've got a couple of interviews to do today. It's about 3:15 and about 15 minutes. We've got Jim Blake and Myra Stevens coming in to talk about the 25th anniversary of the Halliburton Sculpture Forest, an iconic attraction within Halliburton Highlands. And then later on, a little after 4 o'clock, we've got Sean McCann, formerly a Great Big C. He's going to be performing in Halliburton at Halliburton United Church on Friday, September the 4th. So we're going to have a chat with, he's going to phone in, we're going to have a chat with Sean about himself, his music, and any number of things, and about that show, of course, on Friday, September the 4th. First, we should have a quick look at the weather, because it is the top of the hour. I show 26 degrees outside our studio right now in beautiful downtown Halliburton. The high was forecasted at 24, so we've beat that, with a humidex of 28, a UV index of 7 or above. Becoming cloudy this evening, 60% of showers late this evening, and overnight with a risk of a thunderstorm. Doesn't look like that should affect music in the park, so it's coming later. Wednesday, August the 19th, cloudy, 60% of showers in the morning, risk of a thunderstorm, clearing late in the morning, high of 23. Humidex of 25. In the evening on Wednesday, clear, low of 10. On Thursday, sunny, high of 22. And in the evening, clear with a low of 8. And on Friday, looking ahead to Friday, sunny, another beautiful day, high of 23. In the evening, cloudy, 30% chance of showers, and a low of 15. But let's get started off with some music. I've got some Eagles up on the turntable for you here with Take It Easy.

0: Yeah, it was a little Neil Young with Harvest Moon. I'm giving you lots of music here to start off with because we're going to be doing some talking later on, and we have Jim Blake and Myra Steven in the studio right now, actually, and we're going to chat with them in a minute. We're going to play in one more song here, a couple of quick announcements, and then we'll be talking with them about the Halliburton Sculpture Forest 25th anniversary, and there's lots going on next week with the in the forest, so we'll talk all about that. By the way, did you happen to lose a drill battery in Industrial Park Road in Halliburton? Well, if you did, looks like an expensive one. If you can describe the voltage and the brand, give Sarah a call at 705-457-1680. Hey, I got a couple of quick notes here and a little Sinead O'Connor with Nothing Compares to You. And then we'll be back with Jim Blake and Myra Steven.
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0: Yeah, that was Nothing Compares to You, Sinead O'Connor. And I've got Nothing Compares to the two folks I've got in the studio with me right now. I've got Mr. Jim Blake, the coordinator of the Halliburton, the curator, excuse me, of the Halliburton Sculpture Forest, and Myra Stephen, who is a committee member with Dance Happens Here Halliburton.
1: Hello, EH3. Don.
2: Hi, Don. Great to be here.
1: Glad to be here.
0: I'm glad to have you both.
2: Oh, and congratulations on your first formal interview on the Drive Home show on Tuesday. Congratulations.
0: Well, thank you. Yeah, this is officially my first ever interview on the Drive show since I've taken up my official part-time job here. High-paying job, I might say. Well, let's start with some background. This is what's coming up this week is a celebration of 25 years of the Halliburton Sculpture Forest.
1: Yeah. It's amazing.
0: Lots of activities, lots of great events. We'll talk about all of those, but maybe we should just start with the History Channel, as Jim said a minute ago. Let's go back and talk about how the Sculpture Forest started. Jim, you were there right from the beginning, so tell us how it all started.
2: Right from the beginning. Back in the 90s, people really wanted to highlight the fact that there was art happening here in Halliburton County. We had the college and lots of artists, but you didn't actually see it. And so a committee which worked with Halliburton County Development Corporation, they put a sculpture in each one of the hamlets all throughout the county. And they talked to people about what represents your community. And so they got sculptures up in all those. And if you go up to the Dorset Tower, you'll see the big binoculars. If you go to Minden, you'll see the big that's Algonquin Highlands. You'll see the big logger. And anyway, all over the place.
1: In Eagle Lake, is the eagle one of those?
2: In Eagle Lake is the eagles. Yeah. The nurse in Wilberforce, et cetera. So then it's like, okay, so what next? And one of the professors at Fleming College was in England, and he went to a place called the Grisdale Forest, which is in the Lake District, and it's a large national forest in England. And he came back, and he said, this forest has like 100 sculptures in it. You could spend a couple of days going around and finding them. He said, why don't we do that here? And of course, he was talking to Barb Bolin, who was dean of the college and the center of all things to do with arts in Halliburton County, and she said, absolutely.
0: What a great idea.
2: What a great idea. And then I was working at the college at the time, and she said, you know, could you write a grant proposal to do this? And I said, sure, I could, Barb. And so we were successful. So the first sculptures went in 2001, first three sculptures. Yeah. And after I finished writing the grant and we were successful, Barb asked me, he's like, could you, like, coordinate this project? Yeah, I could do that. And anyway, I'm still here.
0: 25 years later. Coordinating.
2: I got advanced from coordinator to curator.
0: Ooh.
2: So it just is much classier. Name
0: and a huge raise in pay too, I'm sure.
2: Absolutely. Yes, it's a volunteer position. So that's and then the commitment was we actually formed a special organization just to run the Sculpture Forest, not for profit, and the goal was to have at least one new sculpture a year. And here we are 25 years later, and we have almost 50 sculptures in the Sculpture Forest. So we've doubled our goal. And, of course, we've had lots of other things going on there as well.
0: Yeah, wow, 50. I was wondering what the current number was. I knew it was up near there somewhere, 50 sculptures. And does that include, there's new ones going in this coming week, is that right?
2: Yeah, well, we're having what is called an induction. So the sculptures are, we actually have a new one, two new ones going in over the next week or so. They're actually getting installed. But the other ones were installed like a year ago, but we didn't have like a formal ceremony.
0: Yeah.
2: So that's going to be really exciting. It's going to be on Saturday the 29th at 2:00. The entire world is welcome. And you're going to be hearing more about the performing artists that we're going to be having in the Sculpture Forest. Yeah. But at each sculpture, they're going to do a musical and dance performance to sort of introduce the sculpture.
1: An artistic flourish.
0: Yes. Right,
1: it's not going to be a great big performance.
2: No. That happens the next day.
1: Yes.
2: And then the artists, the artists will be there. They'll be able to talk about their sculpture. So we will process around the sculpture for us. So it's pretty darn exciting.
0: It certainly is. And there's really activities going on all week long. Each day there's something slightly different, as I understand it. We'll maybe talk a little bit about those.
2: Yep.
0: And then it sort of culminates, I think, on the Sunday, right? On the Sunday with
1: Sculpture Forest Alive.
0: Yeah, Sculpture Forest Alive, an immersive sensory performing arts journey through the Halliburton Forest. So can
1: Pretty
0: you tell
1: great.
0: Us a little bit about that?
1: Well, the artists who are coming are people who have been here before and fallen in love with the Sculpture Forest while they've been here. Mairead Philgate, known and loved by many in Halliburton, she first came many years ago when we had dusk dances. And then we had a couple years of Sculpture Forest residencies when she came with the Throwdown Collective. And she, I think three different projects she did in the Sculpture Forest. And then her most recent time in Halliburton was one called Note the Weather. And they did, and it was about noticing and paying attention to your surroundings and responding to it. They did performances in Halliburton, in Minden, at Rotary Park, and at the Sculpture Forest. And one of the performers that was working with her was Shannon Kingsbury, who is a harpist from Guelph. Absolutely beautiful musician as well as singer. And so we invited Shannon and Mairead to come back and work with local artists throughout the week. So all week they will be practicing and rehearsing and developing and doing things in the Sculpture Forest together with the local artists they're working with, moving towards whatever they're going to do on Sunday, which is the culminating performance.
0: So it's a creative process that goes on during the week.
1: Very much so.
0: In the performance.
1: Yeah, so
0: Sunday.
1: They're coming with ideas. I mean, Shannon has done some music composition and sent it to the musicians that she's working with. She's working with Bethany Houghton and Nick Russell. And Mairead has been working with a local dancer, Andrea Lithgow. And then they've had conversations with visual artists. They're working with Wendy Lingard and Scott Walling, who are doing either, it might be things, accessories related to costuming, related to potentially mapping the area that they're going to be performing in. And Brad Brown, videographer, is also going to document the process but contribute to it with film as his artistic lens.
0: Oh, neat.
1: It's
0: covering, you're covering all the bases here.
1: Yes.
0: All the artistic
1: We don't
0: pieces.
1: Have opera this year.
0: No
1: but
0: opera.
1: Maybe
0: oh,
1: some
0: no.
1: year.
0: But there's still lots of music, though.
1: Absolutely.
0: Sure.
1: Absolutely.
0: So this culminates in the performance on Sunday, which is a pay what you can performance.
1: That's right. That's so, right. So we often collect donations when we do performances. We got funding from the Halliburton County Development Corporation, their local initiatives program grant. So we're really pleased with that. And we also got funding from the federal government, Canadian Arts Presentation Fund. And so we do have some funds, but if we also put in the budget donation money, so people can pay, we'll have a little donation bucket at the performances, or if we're trying to actually get people to register so that we know how many will come at 2 o'clock and how many will come at, how many will come at 11 and how many will come at 2. And so when you go online to register, you can choose if you donate there or not.
0: Okay.
1: For some people, it's just easier to do it that way.
0: Sure. So two performances,
1: yes.
0: 11 a.m. and 2 p.m.
1: Correct.
0: They can go to www.dancehappenshere.com
1: yes,
0: to register.
1: That's right.
0: And you can make a donation there.
1: If you choose.
0: If you choose or on site.
1: Correct.
0: And it's a pay what you can sort of
1: yes.
0: thing. Okay.
1: Thank you.
0: What else is there to say about the performance?
1: The only other thing to add is that although the performances are happening on Sunday, they're going to be working all week. They'll be in the Sculpture Forest sometimes during the day, sometimes in the evening, just depending on people's schedules.
0: Right.
1: So the public is certainly welcome to just flow through the Sculpture Forest, pay attention to what's happening, and they might bump into a performance. They're welcome to watch. And, you know, it will be evolving for the the artists themselves over the week. So it will just be exciting to see what comes together.
0: So if you wander into the sculpture forest this week, heaven only knows what you might find.
1: Exactly. Yes.
2: If you go down to the woods today.
1: You better not go alone.
2: Yeah.
1: But you could. But you,
0: yeah. Well, that's
2: so one more funder, Myra, the Ontario Arts Council has also contributed to this week as well.
1: Right. That was, I think, my first successful grant application.
2: Yes, congratulations on
1: that. You've written many. Yeah. I'd never written a grant application before.
0: Oh, so now you're experienced.
1: Oh, I should probably keep that secret.
0: Now you're experienced. Now. No, it's out now.
2: And Myra's phone number is.
1: It wasn't my favorite thing.
0: Yeah, no, it's not one of my favorite things either, but it's a necessary part of
1: the
0: arts and performing arts community here.
1: Pointing that out.
0: So that's sort of the culminating event, and those folks are going to be practicing, rehearsing, if you will, developing, I guess, for that matter. They're, they haven't got a set thing they're going to do. They've got some music and stuff, but
1: they've tried to be prepared, but they're also trying to stay open so that they can be responsive and learn from each other and work together, which makes it really exciting.
0: Yeah, it sounds like a lot of fun.
1: Yeah.
0: So, as I say, there's things happening all week long, so maybe we should just take folks quickly through that. So on Monday, what's happening on Monday?
2: Okay, I'm glad you asked, Don. Just like, this takes me back to my early years in art school. We're having an art happening, which I love, you know. So like, you remember happenings, don't you, Don?
0: Yeah.
2: And the artist Rose Pearson, who is a fabulous painter and also a teacher at the School of the Arts, and Scott Walling, who owns Halliburton Frame and Photo, but also has a gallery, et cetera.
1: And is an artist himself.
2: And is a fantastic artist.
0: Absolutely.
2: Himself.
0: Yeah.
2: They're taking over. We have three art huts in the Sculpture Forest, which are the ice huts that were used for the Ice Cube Gallery a number of years ago, put on by Colin Burke and friends.
0: I remember that.
2: And we now have those ice huts in the Sculpture Forest as little galleries. So they have been collecting paper collages sort of on 5-inch by 5-inch panels and working with students and other artists and creating all of these little pieces of work, which they're installing into Art Hut number 3. But the art happening part is people are invited to come at 4 o'clock on Monday. And you can make your own piece. All the materials will be there, and it will get included in the show. So it's a time for creativity, but it's also the launch of a whole new installation in the Sculpture Forest.
0: Neat.
2: So that's from 4 to 6 on Monday, August
0: 24th. Yes. Okay. Tuesday.
2: On Tuesday,
0: the usual sort of thing.
2: We've been doing this for 20 years. Every Tuesday at 10 a.m., we provide a free guided tour of the Sculpture Forest. When we started this, there were 5 sculptures, and now there's almost 50. So we talk really fast. the tour has gotten longer,
0: I can only imagine.
2: We can't actually cover the whole thing, so you have to keep coming back to
0: get them all.
2: And it's Lori Brandon, who's our outreach coordinator, and Brody Bulger, who's our summer student, our Sculpture Forest ambassador, and who's also a great actor. They're going to be doing that tour.
0: Right.
2: So and it's free. Of course, donations are welcome at any of these things.
0: Right. And then on Wednesday, launch of the Atmosphere Sound Composition, 7 to 8 p.m. Talk
2: about
0: that.
2: So this is exciting. We always try to do different things in the Sculpture Forest as well as putting in permanent sculptures. And we commissioned Nick Russell to create a composition to go along with the sculpture called Atmosphere. And anybody who's familiar with the Sculpture Forest will know that it's this dome-shaped sculpture made out of local stone, but you can actually go inside the dome, and it's got this wonderful oculus, like a round skylight in it, and benches you can sit in.
0: Yeah.
2: And it has this incredible sound in it.
0: Yeah.
2: And so Nick was inspired by this, and he recorded sound around the sculpture, bird song, and just you know, the wind and the trees, and recorded just making sounds on the sculpture itself. And then he actually wrote a musical score, which he had a violinist and a violist, and then Carling Stevens.
0: No, oh, I think it
2: or was. She's Stephen too.
0: Maybe just Stephen.
2: She's also Stephen, and Carling added the vocals to this. So it's about a three-minute piece, and if you go to the sculpture at any time, there's a QR code there, and it opens up into what is called Bloomberg Connects, which is this wonderful guide, and then you can actually listen to the record, go into the sculpture and listen to the recording.
0: Oh,
2: but this is the official launch of this sound music experience. So we're going to meet at the really big shoe. The big red shoe.
0: Yeah.
2: And we'll process down to the sculpture. We'll be able to listen to the music. And then there'll be an artist talk from Nick and from Carling. And Carling said that she's actually going to do some singing at this event. So it's going to be very special. Neat. And it'll be just at just as the sun goes down.
0: Yeah, neat.
2: But before that, on Wednesday, there's an artist talk in the Great Hall, and it's Mairead Philgate, who is one of the co-creators of our Halliburton, the Sculpture Forest Alive. And she's been doing some work with another artist on, maybe, Myra, can you
1: describe that? It's about well-being and using movement and self-awareness in terms of leadership development. I don't know all of the details of this, but Mairead, I've had a few conversations with her about the work she's doing, and it sounds really profound. So yeah. She's going to be talking about that.
2: And that's for 1 hour, 4:45, and it's called Creative Practice and Collective Well-Being.
0: Okay.
2: So that'll be a great experience.
0: Okay.
2: I hope everybody at home is. If you're not writing things down and going, oh, my goodness, this is all available online on the Halliburton Sculpture Forest website. Just type in Halliburton Sculpture Forest. It'll pop up. And there's a link right on the homepage.

0: either folk tales or creation stories or folklore attached to them. So Brody, who is a bit of a has a deep interest in Greek myths, he's going to be telling the Greek myth stories, and I'm going to be telling the other stories. So we're featuring six sculptures and then telling the stories behind those sculptures at each spot.
1: Very neat.
0: So that's on Thursday morning at 10 a.m.
1: 10 a.m. And it says till 11:30, but I don't know. The way you guys talk, you could
0: I know.
1: Be more than that.
0: But it's only six sculptures.
1: Okay. And last but not least, well, no, not last yet. We've got Friday and Saturday to talk about. Yep. So tell us about Friday.
0: So on Friday, Myra, you talk about Friday.
2: Sure. Linda Shadbold and a group of 13 women that she has been doing Qigong with, which is I don't know how to describe Qigong, but it's a slow-moving, meditative kind of a practice.
1: Right.
2: Linda Shadbold is an incredible teacher. And so she guides people through it, and she's been working with this group of 13 women for many, many years. And this year, they decided to work together, and instead of paying Linda, to invite anyone who wanted to join her classes and donate the money to Brooksong Cancer Support Center. And so last year when we were raising money for Brooksong, we did a walk through the sculpture forest and did some exercises at the different sculptures. And so we're going to do that again this year. And so we'll do Qigong at some sculptures. So I'll talk about the sculpture, a little bit about the place, and Linda will lead the Qigong. And it will really be about thanking the sculpture forest for being here in our community and thanking Brooksong for all the work that it does. And again, any donations at that particular event will go to Brooksong.
1: Go to Brooksong. Very good. Yeah. Very good.
2: So that one's 11 o'clock on Friday.
1: 11 till 12 on Friday, August the 28th. And then Saturday, August the 29th, is the induction of the five new sculptures.
0: So we're meeting at 2 o'clock at the red doors of every place we meet is a red place. You either meet at the red roof kiosk, the red doors, or the big red shoe. And we'll have signs.
2: which red place on which day.
0: Yeah. And I also want to say that most of these activities, if you go online, it also says what to do on a rainy day. So
1: absolutely.
0: We'll still be doing things, inside if we can't do them outside.
2: And, or umbrellas.
0: The guided tours are rain or shine, and then some of the other things we'll take inside. So on Saturday, we are having an induction of five sculptures in the sculpture forest, and some people will have seen before. An induction is basically just sort of officially introducing it into your collection, so it becomes formally part of the collection.
1: Right.
0: And we like to normally, over the years we would, we'd have a new sculpture, we would do a whole thing. But we've had so many different sculptures coming in over the past few years that we haven't had a chance to do this. So we'll meet at the Red Doors, and then we'll do a tour through the sculpture forest, stop at each sculpture.
2: Each new sculpture.
0: Each new sculpture. We will have the artistic flourish from Mairead and Shannon and the local artists. I'll have a few words to say, and then I will introduce the artist. And they will talk about, their work and their sculpture, and then there'll be a chance to ask them questions. And then we will process to the new sculpture. We have one which is going in next week, which... Annette Blady and Al Van Mill have been working on for the last few months. And it's a sculptural bench, but it is incredible glass mosaic over the entire bench. It's dedicated to Sandy Luck's mom, who would have turned 100 this year and who is an incredible artist herself.
1: Yeah.
0: And so it tells the story of her life. So we're very excited about this brand new piece going in.
1: Well, what a week coming up in the sculpture forest.
0: Oh, wait, there's more on Saturday?
1: There's more on Saturday.
0: Yeah.
1: You're kidding. Come on.
0: We'll do the tour And then we'll have

0: We'll have a party inside the college. There'll be treats, and there'll be sort of a retrospective slideshow. Stories will be told, and you'll get to meet a number of the artists who have been involved in the sculpture forest.
1: You guys are going to need a week off and a couple of months of rest after next week, by the sounds of things.
0: Yes.
1: Yeah.
0: Well, I'm going to take the rest of my life off because
1: you are
0: 25 years. And I'm retiring as curator this fall. So we're in the search for a new curator right now, and there's ads in the paper. And you go on the Sculpture Forest website if you're interested, like, well, this sounds interesting. There's a button to push that says curator position, and it tells you all about that.
1: Wonderful, wonderful. So just to reiterate, August 24th to August 30th next week, whole celebration of 25 years of the Halliburton Sculpture Forest. Hopefully everyone knows where that is. I know every friend and neighbor and visitor that I have come up here, we always recommend the Sculpture Forest. They always love it, and they think it's just a great – and it's a huge attraction, really. It's become a huge attraction for Halliburton County.
2: It's so exciting to see people from all over the world when you're walking through. You just – all walks of life, which is just great.
1: Yeah, it's wonderful. And – maybe we should talk about the website address again, where they can find all this information, because I'm sure they're not going to remember all this that we've been through.
0: Yes. So I'm going to share two things. One is the website address. It's Halliburton, with one L, HalliburtonSculptureForest.ca. Or if you just put it in Google, put it in Sculpture Forest, it'll pop up.
1: Yeah.
0: The second thing is, like, people may be asking, where is the Sculpture Forest?
1: Good point.
0: You can ask me that question, Don.
1: Where is the Sculpture Forest?
0: Okay, I'm glad you asked. So it is in Glebe Park, sort of across the lake from the village of Halliburton. You can get at it from two ways. One, if you're coming on 118 from Carnarvon area, you turn right on
2: Museum Road.
0: No, the road that there's a road that goes before that. What is it called?
2: The one that James Shelby's on?
0: Yeah.
1: Yes, so. I know exactly the road you mean. Yes. I'm not coming up with a name either.
0: Anyway, there's a sign that says museum.
1: Yes.
0: To go there. And Bayshore Road. There we go. And it turns into Museum Road, and you drive past the museum, and there's a parking lot there, and you can get to the park through that direction.
1: Yep.
0: You can also come from County Road 1, turn onto Industrial Park Road, and then the College Drive. And you can park at the college parking lot, and the Sculpture Forest basically surrounds the college, in front of the college and all around the college on the trails there.
1: Right. And theoretically, you could come by boat from Head Lake.
0: And yes, there's a beautiful dock. You can also come by boat.
1: Yeah.
0: Yes.
1: Yeah.
0: Come by sea.
1: So if you're on the Five Lake chain, you could.
2: Very exciting. But you can come by bike and by foot.
0: Yes, you could take the Head Lake Trail by foot.
1: The wonderful bike paths and walking paths that exist. Yeah.
2: Don, can I give one more website on the recap?
1: Absolutely.
2: So dancehappenshere.com.
1: Dancehappenshere.com.
2: Yeah, start with the www.
0: And that will lead you to the ability to register for the event on Sunday.
1: Okay, wonderful. Have we missed anything else? Have we got it all now?
2: No, I really appreciate you having this conversation, Don.
0: Absolutely. We have always, always supported the support of Canoe FM.
2: Appreciated the support.
0: What did I say?
2: Supported the support.
0: Yeah, supported the support. We've supported the support. We have supported.
1: We understand.
0: We have supported the support. But not only in terms of, talking about the Sculpture Forest, but also the funding that Canoe FM gets through Radio Bingo, which is happening tonight at 6 o'clock.
1: Absolutely.
0: And which they spread throughout the community. So it makes a huge difference.
2: Thank you to when I was talking about funding. Dance Happens Here Halliburton got some funding from Canoe FM, from Radio Bingo. So we truly appreciate that.
0: Absolutely.
1: Okay. Well, thank you both so much for coming in. I'm going to have to find time in my schedule to attend some of these next week now. It sounds like a great time.
0: Yeah.
1: Well, thank you so much.
2: Thanks, Don.
0: Thank you.
1: We're going to get back to a little bit of music here now. And as soon as I find the right button, a little bit about the Derry Jail from James McElhaney.

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2: We're catching up a little on a few announcements and things here after that good discussion with all about the Halliburton Sculpture Forest. Just after 4 o'clock coming up, we've got an interview with Sean McCann. So we've got a little Sean McCann tune called Sing Along for you right now.

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3: 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So get them before they're gone. Reminder, we've got an interview with Sean McCann, formerly of Great Big Sea, coming up after the top of the hour, after the weather. And meantime, here's a little Bobby Goldsboro with Little Things.

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3: Well, thank you, Spencer. And you're listening to Don Gage today, this afternoon on The Drive Show. We missed doing the weather at the bottom of the hour because we were busy chatting with Jim Blake and Myra Stephen about the Halliburton Sculpture Forest 25th anniversary, which is coming up next week. Check them out, HalliburtonSculptureForest.com. We'll get you to the website and tell you about all the wonderful activities that are happening next week. But we did miss the weather at the bottom of the hour because we were so busy talking, so we better have a quick look at the weather. It is 26 degrees outside the studio right now in downtown Halliburton. And tonight, becoming cloudy this evening, 60% chance of showers late this evening and overnight. So hopefully that means it will hold off for Music in the Park tonight. Tomorrow, Wednesday, a low of 16 tonight, by the way, a low of only 16. Tomorrow, Wednesday, mainly cloudy, 60% chance of showers early in the evening with a risk of a thunderstorm, clearing late in the afternoon, and a high of 22. And in the evening, clear, winds west, 20 kilometers per hour, becoming light in the evening on a low of 10. Thursday looks like a beautiful sunny day, high of 22 and a low of 8. And Friday, more of the same, cloudy, high of 23, and in the evening, a 30% chance of showers and a low of 15. We've got Sean McCann phoning in hopefully soon, and we'll have a little conversation about his concert that he's doing on Friday, the September the 4th, at the Halliburton United Church right here in Halliburton, and a little bit about Sean. Sean was formerly with Great Big C out of Newfoundland, Newfoundland Supergroup, you might call them. And so we'll have an interesting chat with them soon. But right now, we've got The Night the Lights Went Out in Georgia, Vicki Lawrence.

0: Yeah, that was wrapped around your finger. And now we've got, as promised earlier, we've got Sean McCann on the line, and formerly of Great Big Easy from Newfoundland Supergroup, and he's going to be performing in Haliburton on Friday, September 4th, so we're going to have a little chat. Sean, are you there?
1: I'm here, Don. You're doing well, buddy. Still good. On the line.
0: Good stuff. We've got you. I think I hit the right buttons, and we're all in place here. Well, let me do a quick little intro here from your promo material first. We've got Order of Canada recipient Sean McCann. He's a singer, a songwriter, a storyteller, probably best known as a founding member of the iconic Canadian band Great Big Sea. Over the past decade, his solo work has carved out a powerful and deeply personal path, one rooted in honesty, recovery, community, and the belief that music is meant to be shared with, not performed for, audiences. His live shows blend original material with beloved favorites, inviting audiences to sing along, reflect, and reconnect with themselves and with one another. In his new SOS tour, Sink or Swim, Singing Through the Noise, McCann sings brave new songs alongside trusted classics to speak directly to the heaviness of our times. It's a show about staying afloat in an increasingly noisy world, finding breath when everything feels urgent, and remembering that collective singing is both grounding and healing. Whether it's in churches, theaters, or community halls, Sean's performances are less about spectacle and more about presence, creating space where people feel seen, heard, and a little less alone. Come as you are, leave a little lighter. The choice is yours, sink or swim. That says it all, Sean.
1: That's amazing. Did you write that?
0: Who wrote that, Sean? It's actually a very good description. But how about from the horse's mouth? Tell us a little bit more about what you're doing these days and what people can expect on Friday, the September the 4th at Haliburton United Church.
1: Well, they can expect a good show. I can guarantee it personally. I take my job seriously, and I love doing these shows. But they're going to have a job to do as well. Everyone in Haliburton is going to have to help me sing along because times are tough in the music business with AI and Spotify and all those things that are happening. The pressure's on. So I can't afford a band anymore. And so I rely heavily on the audience every night to help fill in the sound. And by that, I mean singing. I don't want you to bring instruments. I got that covered. We want people to sing and loud and as loud as they can. And when we have enough people who show up and sing together, we always end up with the same state, not just a physical state, but I consider it a state of mind. And we always end up in a place called harmony. And that's what it's all about, man. That's what keeps me going.
0: Well, actually, it's funny you say that because I'm not a musician myself, but heavily involved in music. I co-chair the Haliburton County Folk Society, but one of the things to do, I'm a listener, so I love to go to concerts. I love live music. I exist for live music. And
1: me too.
0: Even though I haven't got much of a voice for singing, I love singing along. So it sounds like it's right up my alley.
1: Oh, yeah, we'll be relying heavily on you in the front row, sir. That'd be great. I didn't do well at math, but I do remember one thing. Between every two notes, every two real notes, there's an infinite number of irrational notes. So for people who are describe themselves as not quite great singers, I would say that notes are actually a spectrum. And as I said earlier, when there's enough people who are singing slightly off key, what actually happens is all those irrational notes come into play and they genuinely create harmony.
0: There you go.
1: So it just sounds great. We just need everyone to participate.
0: Absolutely.
1: You know, it's like elections. They work well when everyone votes.
0: Good point. Good point. Well, let's talk about your background a little. Of course, you were you're a founding member of Great Big Sea. Tell us a little bit about that and your transition to a solo career and how that occurred.
1: Yeah, Great Big Sea, we all kind of met in university. We all have our degrees from Memorial University of Newfoundland. Unfortunately, my degree was in philosophy, so I don't really have a lot of great career potential outside of, like, songwriting. And at the time, it was early 90s, so in 1992, we were finishing up our degrees. We were playing in the pubs and stuff, and we were getting pretty good. But something weird happened in Newfoundland. The cod moratorium was declared, and it still is underway. Like, it's only a weekend fishery now. It's very small. So the economy of Newfoundland was devastated, and it was so bad, actually, that it was, you know, making an attempt to have a career in a professional career in music, in the Canadian music business, was actually seen as a kind of a sane and safe thing to pursue. That's how bad it was in Newfoundland. So we decided to form the band. We named the band. We made a CD at the time, and actually a cassette before the CDs came out. And
0: I remember those.
1: Yeah, I still actually listen to them, although I can't buy a car with one in it anymore, or a CD player for that matter. But we did it, and we said, well, we'll give ourselves 2 years to see if we can make it work. And, you know, we weren't the best musicians or the best songwriters, or I think we were actually pretty good singers, but we really worked hard. We worked really hard. And when we were pulling the sled the same way, in the same direction, and on the same page, we were a force to be reckoned with. And that's how we got as far as we did. We really had a shared vision, and we just didn't give up. So we were, you know, relentless. We toured the country in a Dodge van 4 times and ended up eventually getting a record deal. And, you know, what was more important than that, we actually connected with so many thousands of people just who came out to see us. And that's how it all started, and I guess that kept getting bigger and bigger, like a snowball. And bands are volatile things, and at the end of 20 years, we all decided that it was probably best that we stop for a bit, and that's where we are now.
0: Very good, very good. And so, in your solo career now, I saw a quote here in part of your promo material that. From yourself. Music is my medicine. When I was dying, it saved my life. Talk about that a little bit.
1: Yeah, I'm an addict, and I've been in recovery for almost 15 years now, sober. And, you know, that's a big reason why I had to get off the bus when I sobered up. I did the last tour, the 20th anniversary tour sober, and that was an untenable situation. You know, that the lifestyle we lived, it wasn't an act. We were Canada's favorite party band. So trying to sober up in that environment was insane, but I managed to survive the tour. But, you know, it's really hard. It's a hard thing to do, to get sober and stay sober. And what I lost a lot of friends. I didn't really have any sober friends. I didn't have a support system that people I could talk to. So I turned to my guitar, Old Brown, and, started writing songs that weren't so much about drinking, but about surviving, you know, and songs like Stronger and Hold Me Mother and songs that, you know, probably said a bit more. And, you know, for me, it was medicine. It's when I had no friends to look to, I had my guitar and I had songs in my heart, and, that's the activity of that, the daily activity, picking up a guitar, singing a song, whether it was mine or some other song, it really got me through all those hard times. And so when people come and, you know, ask me, a lot of people come to me and say, hey, I think I might have a problem. And I usually say, if you think you do, you probably do. And yeah. But don't worry, because, you know, if the guy from Great Big Sea can quit drinking and using drugs, then anybody can. If you just don't give up. And one of the great tools that I always say to people, you don't need to have if you don't have the ability to play guitar or, you know, sing, everyone can sing, as we talked about, but listen to music, sing along, go to concerts, let it do what it's supposed to do. And music is a healing force. And
0: absolutely.
1: You know, we really need it. It's under threat now within the age of AI. Human-made music is under threat. But it's what distinguishes us as a species. It's what makes us a little bit special, and it's what sustains us. We're made of more than blood and bone. We're made of music. We're made of love. We're made of the spirit. There's a spiritual component, and it's also a language unto itself. It's universal. We can, you know, it's something we can share, especially when we don't agree on stuff, like now.
0: Yep.
1: Music is the glue, and without it, you know, society will suffer.
0: Yeah, Yeah, you're talking to my philosophy, as I say. That's why I love live music. I love live music. It is a medicine. It does heal your soul.
1: Yeah, man, and I'll go out in Halliburton. I'll be there, and there'll be people with different political views, but they won't matter when we're together for that 2 hours singing together in that lovely little church. It's going to sound great. And, you know, what I've come to understand in this age of division is that, you know, when you think about it, you know, when you can walk into a room with a bunch of strangers or friends you haven't talked to or people that you know you don't disagree with, and you share a song that reminds us that we are, you know, the sum of our difference is not as big as what we have in common as human beings.
0: Right.
1: No,
0: right.
1: It's a powerful thing. It's not performative. Well, I guess you're performing, yes, but it's not just some cool stuff to say. It actually works. Yeah. It's the doing of it that matters. Yeah. And there's a big difference in sitting on your screen on Facebook and watching videos, you know, and consuming it that way, flicking your fingers and going from A to B, A to C to D, and actually committing some time, like buy a ticket, go to the show, sit down in a room, and feel that heat coming off the entertainer and off the people around you. Yeah. This is what being human is all about, and this is what we often forget now because we're so trained and conditioned to never look away from our phone, which is a deliberate form of addiction. So this is a real antidote. You know, I believe that these gatherings, they're a real antidote for that disease of division.
0: Absolutely. Absolutely. And I assume those themes will go through a lot of the songs we'll hear on Friday, September the 4th.
1: Yeah, I just did a new record called Sink or Swim because I think we're at that point now in human history. We're there again. We've been there before, and now we're heading right for that cliff again. Yeah. And so I tried to focus this record on, you know, more some messages. They're all anthems. They're all very singable. And if you don't know it, listen to Canoe FM and they'll play some of it. But I'll teach you one thing I learned in Great Big Sea was how to write a good chorus, a very singable one. So we'll be, you know, we'll make sure that physical act of singing is there to release and relieve us of our stress and our pressure, you know. So they'll be doing that. And I'll also be singing a lot of the hits that everyone does know.
0: Yeah, so because, some of the Great Big Sea stuff then?
1: Yes, absolutely. Yeah. They're my favorite band. I'm their biggest fan, man.
0: There you go.
1: I know almost all the words.
0: Funny how that works, eh? Now, is any chance of Great Big Sea getting together again someday?
1: I hope so. During the pandemic, you remember the pandemic thing?
0: Yeah.
1: So after that, when I started to kind of, we all evolved out of our houses again and started to look each other face to face, I decided it would be a good time to go and physically sit down in front of my former partners. And because we still actually are in contact, we still own the band and the brand and the catalog.
0: Yeah.
1: I'm still a partner in the group. The group just doesn't perform.
0: Right.
1: So I went out and met with Bob and Daryl and said, listen, I know we've had some differences. There's been some time. It's healed some wounds. After COVID, I'm like, let's go. Like, this is a great time to bring the country back together. And they were supportive. And I couldn't get Alan to sit down with me because he was so busy, honestly.
0: Yeah, he does seem like a busy boy.
1: He doesn't really stop long. He was always like that, which made him a good frontman, actually. The ADD factor or whatever it is. The constant motion, you know, it's hard to take your eyes off him. But he was really busy, and so I talked to his manager, our former manager, and told him that, you know, listen, I'm ready to go. I'd like to do a Great Big Sea show. I think the country would benefit from that. And he was surprised, and I'm like, yeah, no, I'm ready. I just, you know, I'm not going to be around alcohol or drugs or anything. I'm not going to get back on a bus, but I'd go for a show. I know the songs. I can do it. I'm in pretty good shape. I'm still doing it, and I'm ready to go. But I haven't heard back. He just basically said Alan's booked for the next 2 years. So that was like 3 years ago. So maybe, you know, maybe when Alan runs out of gas, that's when we'll finally sit down and do a show. And I really hope we do, because I think that'd be, even if it's just one.
0: Yeah. Yeah.
1: One show.
0: Little reunion show. Yeah.
1: Well, to just, you know, bring it to an end.
0: Yeah.
1: to bring some closure to this thing. I know there's thousands of Great Big Sea fans because I run into them all the time. And
0: of course.
1: And as I said, I'm a Great Big Sea fan, and I have the benefit of sobriety now for 15 years. Like, I'm a bit stronger than I was, a lot clearer than I was. But I clearly do want to do it, and I hope it does happen. I'm certainly not the one holding it back at this point, and I hope that if Alan's listening to Canoe FM, that he gets the message. Let's go. Let's do it. Let's do a show in Halliburton. Break it out.
0: Okay. Well, talking about shows in Halliburton, although I'd love to sit and chat with you all day long here, I better move on to the rest of my duties here. So let's let's go over the details of the show again. So that's Friday, September 4th, 7 o'clock show. It's at the Halliburton United Church here in downtown Halliburton.
1: And yeah, Reverend Harry, nice guy.
0: Yeah, Harry Morgan, really nice fella. Matter of fact, I'm going to listen to him sing tonight. He's part of a band called Adverse Conditions, and we do a Music in the Park event every Tuesday during the summer. And he will be singing with Adverse Conditions tonight at the park in a couple
1: hours. Awesome. I didn't know that Reverend Harry was in a band. Good for him. I'm not surprised, actually.
0: He is.
1: He seems to be a musical-minded guy, yeah.
0: Yeah. And where can they get tickets for the show tonight? On Friday, September the 4th. Excuse me.
1: Yeah, September 4th. My website, SeanMcCannSings.com, and you'll find that's the first one there.
0: Okay.
1: And click on the purchase link and order your tickets, and that'd be great. And we'll see you there. And that's all you need to do. And the earlier you do it, the less stress I'll have about it.
0: I understand that stress level completely, as we have the same stress every time we present a concert and wait for the people at the last minute to buy tickets. But
1: leave it. Don't stress us out, people. Get your tickets now.
0: Yeah,
1: you're going to come.
0: I agree.
1: You know you want to come. Don't leave us hanging. Come on, make our life a little less stressful.
0: I love that. I should get you to do a promo for our whole concert series.
1: Anytime. Okay. Well, again, I'd love to come back and work with the Halliburton folk. Maybe if I do well, maybe if we sell out the United Church, maybe the Halliburton folk will bring me back.
0: You never know.
1: That'd be awesome.
0: You never know. Yeah, let's give that a try.
1: I like folk music, you know.
0: Yeah, well, it's all folk music in my mind. It's such a no differentiation between one type of music and another these days. For a lot of
1: Bob Marley, folk music. The Clash, folk music.
0: Yeah.
1: Led Zeppelin, folk music.
0: Yeah. Music by folks. Music by folks and for folks.
1: Fantastic.
0: Yeah. Well, it's been great talking with you today. I've got Sink or Swim, which I guess is that the lead track to the new album?
1: Track two, I think.
0: Track
1: but it's
0: two.
1: A good one. It's the title track, and it's kind of a true story about me, so check it out.
0: Okay, well, I'm gonna play that here as we say goodbye, and thank you so much for talking with us, and I'm going to go buy my tickets now, and we'll see you on Friday, September the 4th.
1: Thank you for your support, Don. I really appreciate it, and I look forward to seeing all the Halliburton folk out there. Be awesome. We're going to sing a lot.
0: Great. Thanks, Sean.
1: Thanks, Don. Yep. Take care, man.
0: Bye for now.
1: Bye.

0: 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I'm on Your Halliburton Morning from 7 to 9 on Thursdays. 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
1: It is the bottom of the hour. It is exactly 4:30 p.m., and so it's time for another quick look at the weather. It now says 25 degrees outside our studio, and tonight we've got becoming cloudy this evening, 60% chance of showers late this evening and overnight, and a risk of a thunderstorm late this evening. Low this evening of 16. And then on Wednesday, we've got mainly cloudy, 60% chance of showers in the morning, risk of a thunderstorm, clearing late in the afternoon, high of 22, and in the evening, clear, low of 10. Thursday looks like a nice sunny day, high of 22, low of 8. In the evening, Friday, more of the same, sunny, high of 23, and in the evening, cloudy, 30% chance of showers, and low of 15. So some little bit of rain tonight and tomorrow morning, but other than that, outlook looks pretty good. Let's keep the music going with Orleans and Still the One.

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6: 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Great songs. They crank out tunes from Chicago, Stevie Wonder, Huey Lewis and the News, Joe Cocker, Lighthouse, and more. It's understand that Bill Candy will be featured tonight on Fire and Rain. Rita Jackson will be bring some Shania sass to the stage with Man, I Feel Like a Woman. Harry Morgan bringing the groove with Stevie Wonder's Superstition. And a special guest appearance by Marcus Thompson, who's also doing the sound tonight, I believe, with a few hot trumpet solos you definitely don't want to miss. So that's Head Lake Park, Haliburton. Tonight, 6:30 p.m., bring your lawn chair, bring your friends, come ready to sing, dance, and have a great time. Listen to Adverse Conditions. 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
1: Well, you've got Dawn Gage with you today on The Drive Show. It is 4:46 p.m. and it's still 26 degrees out and a beautiful day. We're coming up to the top of the hour here soon. We'll have news, weather, and sports, of course, at 5 o'clock. And then, of course, we've got bingo happening after I fly out of here about 5:30. And I understand bingo sheets are almost sold out everywhere. So if you're going to pick up a bingo sheet for tonight, you might want to give your favorite vendor a call to make sure they still have some. But most outlets, as I understand it, are sold out. We had a great interview with Sean McCann earlier, and I had promised a song from Sean McCann, but somehow I missed that in the transition and the busyness of the studio. So here we are, a Sean McCann tune called Sink or Swim.

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1: Well, it is 5 p.m., and that means it is time for the news. Don Gage reporting today with your local news for Halliburton County and the surrounding regions. We begin today with a report from CBC News, where the search for a missing plane continues. Well, today, search and rescue officials say they found a plane in the Kawartha Lakes region, where a pilot is believed to have gone missing after flying in the area last week. In a post to social media platform X on Monday, the Trenton Joint Rescue Coordination Center, which coordinates air and marine search and rescue operations across Ontario, said a plane was found on Wolf Lake in Queen Elizabeth II Nash Provincial Park, which is about a 45-minute drive north of Kawartha Lakes Municipality. Google Maps shows it to be only 7 or 8 kilometers west of the Devil's Lake access point. That's as the crow flies. That access point is about halfway between Moores Falls and Minden on Deep Bay Road. The case is now with the Ontario Provincial Police as a missing persons case, the JRCC said in its post. It did not directly specify whether the plane belonged to the missing 73-year-old pilot, identified by police as David. Durham police said in a post on X Saturday that David left the Oshawa Airport in the plane at 8:30 a.m. Friday and was expected to return at 9:30 a.m. Police also said he usually flies in the area south of Kawartha Lakes Township and north of Lake Scugog. Ontario Provincial Police previously said the plane is a blue homemade aircraft with FOFZ written on its tail. David is described by police as an experienced pilot who is 5'7" tall with a slim build. He has black hair and a gray mustache. Next up, cottagers left out of Halliburton County surveys in error. A recent admission of cottagers in the region for a survey conducted by Halliburton County was done by mistake, not on purpose, Halliburton County officials said earlier today. The Community Safety and Well-Being Plan survey, launched in July and opened through September the 11th, 2026, originally went out through social media platforms inviting local residents to give their input on local priorities like housing, health, crime, and employment. However, when the original messaging was sent out, cottages were prevented from participating in it. Many took to social media to voice their anger, pointing out that cottagers contribute to the local economy, pay taxes, and deserve to be heard from. However, as Canoe FM learned this morning in conversation with Gary Dyke, Halliburton County's CAO, the original survey inviting residents only was sent out in error and was fixed almost immediately after its discovery. Dyke told Canoe FM that everyone in Halliburton County can participate in the survey, no matter whether they're permanent residents here or cottagers. He added that the county values hearing feedback from everyone in the region.
2: For us too, it started innocently enough, right? So Sue and the outreach team, CSW team, put out the survey and she had to pick up, but it wasn't error. It was inadvertent to restrict it, but it was corrected right away. I think it was the same day or the next day it was corrected, and Sue sent a notice out to the public and the council letting them know that it was an error, but it's been corrected. And the survey always was intended to be for everybody. We corrected it and notices went out. And even it was even picked up by some members on social media that were forwarding Sue's notice to people, letting them know they're valuable an important component of what we do and how we research things and fund things. And to the point where when we did our survey for the affordability study and the outreach, we specifically sent invitations to the lake associations. Like, we were specifically reaching out in that area because they are an important component of the community. Paying taxes here, they have just as right as anybody to ask what the service is, to value for money, all those things. So, yeah, absolutely.
1: In another story, the Township of Minden Hills is advising residents of upcoming television production activity later this month. JRS5 TV Productions will be filming exterior scenes for the series Honcho at Harrington Park and the Minden Whitewater Preserve from August the 27th to the 29th, with preparation work beginning August 20th. Production vehicles, technical equipment, and crew parking will be located at several approved sites, including Horseshoe Lake Road, the Whitewater Preserve Campground, the Roger Parsons Center, and the Minden Fairgrounds. Filming itself will take place overnight between 5 p.m. and 7 a.m. Temporary lane occupancy and intermittent traffic control may occur on Horseshoe Lake Road to support equipment movement, though emergency access will, of course, be maintained at all times. Residents are asked to be mindful of posted logistics when traveling near filming locations. Township of Minden Hills Media Release 26.78 contains more details if you require them. The Sculpture Forest. Halliburton Sculpture Forest celebrates 25 years with an immersive sensory performing arts journey through the Halliburton Sculpture Forest. Dance Happens Here Halliburton, DH3, is collaborating with the Halliburton Sculpture Forest to present Sculpture Forest Alive during the week of August 24th to 30th. Creators Shannon Kingsbury and Maureen Philgate, along with local artists, musicians Bethany Houghton and Nick Russell, dancer Andrea Lithgow, visual artist Scott Walling, fiber artist Wendy Lingard, and film artist videographer Brad Brown, will bring the Halliburton Sculpture Forest alive in celebration of its 25th anniversary. Featuring original music and songs, choreography, visual art, and sound collage built from community voices, this site-responsive performance will guide audiences on a journey through a series of vignettes inspired by the sculptures and reflecting on layers of memory, belonging, creative lineage, and our deep relationship with the natural world. For more details, visit www.dancehappenshere.com. In Algonquin Highlands, Chad Ingram announces that Algonquin Highlands is appointing a new chief administrative officer. With the retirement of longtime Township of Algonquin Highlands chief administrative officer, CAO, Angie Bird, the municipality will welcome her successor on Tuesday, September 1st. Ms. Bird's municipal career spans more than 34 years with the former Township of Stanhope and subsequently the Amalgamated Township of Algonquin Highlands. She has served as CAO of the municipality for the past 16 years. John Connolly has been appointed the township's new CAO, most recently holding the same position for the Township of Marmora and Lake. I am excited to join Algonquin Highlands and become part of a community with such a strong history and sense of place, Mr. Connolly said. Following in the footsteps of a CAO who has dedicated 34 years to the organization is both a privilege and a responsibility, and I look forward to working with council, staff, and the community to build on that legacy and move the municipality forward. We are delighted that John will be joining our team, said Mayor Liz Danielson. Council collectively looks forward to working with him as we face the challenges ahead. And a news release just handed to me from City of Kawartha Lakes OPP. Members from the City of Kawartha Lakes Detachment of the Ontario Provincial Police were dispatched to Balsam Lake Provincial Park for reports from concerned campers regarding a male in the park. On Monday, August 17th, 2026, at approximately 8:24 p.m., officers from the City of Kawartha Lakes OPP were dispatched to Balsam Lake Provincial Park, located in Bexley Township, for reports from concerned campers regarding a male inside the campground. On Tuesday, August the 18th, Officers attended Balsam Lake Provincial Park and arrested a 36-year-old male as a result of the investigation. He was charged under the Criminal Code of Canada. The 36-year-old male from Little Britain was charged with sexual assault, sexual interference. The investigation is ongoing. Anyone who may have witnessed the incident or has footage from the area at the time of the incident is asked to contact the OPP at 1-888-310-1122. To remain anonymous, tips can be submitted to Crime Stoppers at 1-800-222-8477. The accused is being held in custody for a bail hearing in the Ontario Court of Justice in Lindsay. There are no concerns for public safety at this time. And finally, Pride Week in the Highlands is underway, with opening ceremonies held yesterday and a full slate of events continuing throughout the week. Pride Week in the Highlands kicked off yesterday with flag-raising ceremonies in Minden, Stanhope, and Haliburton. Organizers say this year's celebration features a full slate of community events focused on inclusion, literacy, youth engagement, and queer arts. Today's schedule includes Drag Queen Storytime with Auntie Plum at the Minden Hills Library from 3 to 4 p.m., followed by a 6:30 p.m. staged reading of Outside by Paul Dunn at Highlands Hills United Church, a play exploring homophobic bullying and resilience, recommended for ages 12 and up. Youth Pride Day takes place Wednesday from 11 a.m. to 2 p.m. at the Rails End Gallery patio, and the Voice of Pride Queer Exhibition Art Exhibition opens that evening at 7 p.m. at the Minden Hills Cultural Center. Events continue throughout the week, leading up to Friday's Rainbow Trivia Night and Sunday's Float with Pride River Run on the Gull River. That's the news. Let's have a brief look at the sports. In Toronto, the Toronto Blue Jays are heating up at just the right time. Over the past week, they took 3 out of 4 from the Boston Red Sox and 2 out of 3 from the Yankees. Sitting 4 games under .500, they're now just 1 game out of the final American League wildcard spot. They're back in action tonight against the division-leading Tampa Bay Rays, who come in on a 3-game losing streak. In the CFL, Ottawa's Red Blacks' difficult season continues. Their latest loss drops them to 0-9 and extends a franchise record losing skid to 15 games, surpassing the 1994 Shreveport Pirates. The league record remains 16 straight losses by the Hamilton Wildcats in 48 and 49. Elsewhere, the Argos fell to Edmonton, while Hamilton beat Saskatchewan. And in MLS, Toronto FC finally earned a long-awaited win. Nicholas Dorsch scored his first goal for the club as TFC defeated the New England Revolution 2-1 on Saturday, snapping a 12-game winless streak dating back to early April. Well, that's the news and sports for this hour. For more local updates, you can always check out the Minden Times, the Haliburton Echo, or the Highlander. Now let's have a quick look at the weather. It is becoming cloudy this evening with a 60% chance of showers late this evening and overnight with a risk of a thunderstorm late this evening. Low this evening of 16. Tomorrow, Wednesday, August the 19th, we've got a 60% chance of showers early in the morning with risk of a thunderstorm. Clearing late in the morning, winds becoming 20 kilometers per hour in the afternoon, high of 22, clearing and a low of 10 in the evening. Thursday looks like a nice sunny day, high of 22, clear and a low of 8 in the evening. And Friday, more of the same, sunny, high of 23, and in the evening, cloudy with a 30% chance of showers and a low of 15. That is your news, weather, and sports. Let's get back to some music with Don't You Want Me, the Human League.

Next up, I've got a tune by a fellow named Will Gillespie. Now, Will is has a gig coming up at the Dominion Hotel on Saturday, August the 22nd, this coming Saturday. Will is an award-winning Canadian singer, songwriter, artist, and entertainer, originally from the south small gold mining town of South Porcupine, Northern Ontario. Now based in the Durham region with family connections in the Halliburton Islands out of the Kawartha Lakes region. So it's an original Canadian storytelling folk song about Canadian history. The concept album Mine is the true stories and legends of the Porcupine Gold Rush. So this is the lead single off of that. Mine, Mine, Mine. Give it a listen.

you take it for a walk. How can you resist it when it's just sitting right there? It's just a little piece of rock, and you put it in your pocket. Nobody's the wiser, just a little off the top. No one is gonna stop you for some rich old mind.

Well, we're approaching the bottom of the hour. It's 5:25, and it's still 25 degrees outside on a gorgeous day. The bingo folks are starting to arrive, the bingo team. So I'll soon be thrown out of here, and the seat will be taken over by the bingo team. Although, I've got one more tune for you here, and then we'll do the weather at the bottom of the hour, and then I will take my leave. Here we've got Free at Last, and then I will be free at last, with help by Al Green.

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1: It's Penny. Join me Sundays, 5 to 7, for all your big band needs. We've got old, we've got new. We just need you. Sunday night big band, 5 to 7. It's Penny. Here we go.
2: Well, it is 5:30 p.m. and just about time for me to leave. We'll have a quick look at the weather here, and I'm on my way. Tonight becoming cloudy this evening, and it has already become cloudy. We're looking out the weather window there. 60% chance of showers late this evening and overnight with a risk of a thunderstorm. Hopefully that holds off until after Music in the Park, which is where I'm headed. Low tonight of 16. Tomorrow, Wednesday, the 19th of August, mainly cloudy. 60% chance of showers early in the morning with the risk of a thunderstorm. Clearing late in the afternoon, high of 22, and in the evening clear, low of 10. Thursday looks like a great day, sunny, high of 22. And Friday, similar, sunny, high of 23. And in the evening, a little bit of a 30% chance of showers and a low of 15. Looks like a great few days once we get past a little bit of rain tonight and in the morning. Well, I'm out of here. The bingo team has arrived. They're kicking me out of here. So I better get out and clean up and stay tuned for the bingo for Tuesday night bingo. It's been great talking with you today. We had a great some great chats today with Jim Blake and Myra Stephen about Sculpture Forest activities next week, 25th anniversary, and a great interview with Sean McCann, formerly of Great Big C, who would be performing on Friday, September the 4th at Halliburton United Church. So take a look at those things. I'm out of here. Have a great day. Thanks for listening. Next up, we've got a little Burton Cummings and Stand Tall.

Hi, this is John McDermott, and when I'm in the Halliburton area, I always tune into 100.9 Canoe FM, the voice of the Halliburton Highlands. When

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0: Good afternoon. It's almost that time again, so let's take a look at the bingo shout-outs that we have here. I have pages and pages of people playing bingo. And as you probably heard, the tickets, the bingo sheets were pretty well all sold out this week. Okay, so we have shout-outs to the residents from 57B Parkside Street in Minden, Ron and Loretta from downtown Lutterworth, Rooster and Nightingale, that's an interesting pair of names, Rosie of the Sexy Seniors loves to win, and the Sanderson Sisters of Upper and Middle Gullert, and Step and Fretch, the famous duo of Derek and Donna, whom we know well. Sylvia from Benoit Lake and Trigger and Buttermilk says happy trails to everyone. So what do you have there, Sally?
1: I've got the Turtle Guardians, Judy and Friends. I've got the Show Me House on Mountain Street in Haliburton. And, of course, the Sassy Seniors from Highland Crest in Minden, the Maple Lake Mavericks, and the Leaside Lakesiders on Mountain Lake in Wilberforce. The Glenberries, I know who they are, good for them. Andrew, Susan, Tobias from Goodrum. The Baptiste Lake Bingo Babes, the Berry Line Bingo Bangers. I'm obviously in the B list. I've got Bingo Kitty Marv and his parents. And now we're in the C list. Carl, Kathy, Cindy, and Troy, the Redstone Rebels.
0: Okay.
1: Who have you got?
0: Well, I'm in the S. And the T list, I'm up to the T's now. Teams and Cheeks enjoying Radio Bingo for 11 years.
1: Wow.
0: The Carnarvon Pup Pack, Mukwa and Pico will be playing tonight, and they would like to wish everyone good luck. The Bingo Bears, the Denison Road Dabbers, the Drag Lake Dirty Dabbers, the Longview Losers on Hutchings Road, and the GF Wibe Gang from Horseshoe Lake. Okay, so what do you have there now?
1: I've got Carm wants to change her address from Losers Lane to Winner's Circle. I don't think she's alone. We've got the Chubby Beavers on Highway 118 near Beach Lake, and they're still trying to win. We've got Cream Fancy and Cooking Bliss. I'm sure they're cooking up a storm. Well, Cream Fancy isn't. She's eating, but Cooking Bliss is.
0: Oh.
1: And the Dawson Dodgers, the Down Home Dazzling Duo. And good luck to the Cheddar Dabbers. Who doesn't like cheddar cheese? And good luck to him and me from Minden. I'm sure that means something. And, of course, the Griswold Gang from Minden are playing.
0: Oh,
1: you got.
0: Yes, I have Jack and Jill from Glen Lake with their dabbers all loaded. John and Jan at the Gardens of Haliburton. Keith and Nancy, the South Cushog Sweethearts, plus two. I have the Cushog Lake Twin Rock Hillbillies. The Lazy Bay Lollygaggers on Drag Lake. The Lucky Lone Ranger on Little Cameron Lake.
1: Who's not alone.
0: I have.
1: And happy anniversary.
0: Oh, happy anniversary, okay. Maple Lake Clan with Oma, Opa, and Neschel. I have Mervyn, Angela, and George. They're playing on Mountain Street in Haliburton. And I have the Minden Man Cave Dwellers.
1: Okay. They're in the cave, I guess.
0: I guess.
1: I don't know what to say about that. I've got the first-time shout-out to Marianne on Ash Lane, Kinesis Lake. Celebrating a birthday yesterday, and to Amanda for getting us hooked. I think that's hooked on bingo.
0: I hope.
1: We've got the happy hours. Well, it could be martinis, I don't know. Happy hours hideaway with Lucas, Emma, Noah, and the Chipmunks. Okay. We got thanks to Canoe FM for an hour of frivolity and fun and a beautiful Tuesday. And good luck to Roz, Pearl, Chris, Vera, and Canning Lake neighbors Lisa, Pete, Jim, and Karen from Bingo Buddies, Jessica and the twins, Gord and Lorna.
0: Okay. I have the Mountain Lake Adopt-A-Highway crew. They're all set to play. The Parish Line Point Lists, the Pink Beans and Chips and Wine. I have the Little Hawk Lake gang, James, Ashley, Ethan, Ron, Fran, Finley, Ella, Reese, Maisie, and Steve. I have the Meskwabi Mavens. They're back at it. Good luck to our favorite summer regulars, Stevie, Reese, Cheryl, Cindy, and Tina. We're missing Riley tonight, but a spot is saved for her return. Go to Meskwabi. Go, Meskwabi. The Kicking Off Girls Week at Chateau de Mello on Essen Lake. With Great Canoe FM Bingo are Allison, Angie, and Sarah, joined by great neighbors Shannon and Mike Cowan. We have Janine from Guernsey and the Channel Islands playing from Cushog Lake. And welcome and good luck, Willow. First time in Halley, first playing bingo on Maple Lake.
1: Okay, I've got Deb, Olivia, Gary, Hunter, and Mason playing in Dunlocked. I don't think I said that right. Oh, well, you know where you are. Good luck to Andrea, Derek, Lori, and Nick, Emily, and Neil, Pat, Kathy, and two husbands named Terry. I hope you don't get them confused. who are playing at Buttermilk Falls Resort. That's great. Peter on Maple Lake, now back home playing bingo tonight in Alora with my dog Charlie. Good luck to all playing bingo tonight, especially friends of the Mavericks. We've got the Galway Road Young Granny, Karen, Cheryl, Teresa, Two Sues, Lori, a.k.a. Rocky the Raccoon, and two special guests, young grannies, Beth and Julie, also celebrating Rocky Raccoon's birthday today. Wow, happy birthday. Oh, which is Thursday, not today. Happy birthday on Thursday. We've got the Parish Line Pointless. I think we did that. But they're thrilled to welcome David and Susan, who are joining them for bingo tonight. We've got the Sugar Islanders with M and C from BC. That's a long way to come to play radio bingo. We've got Louise and the Cash Riders, and I've got Mark, Jenny, and Jacob on 12 Mile Lake in Minden, and they would like to wish a very happy Bichuan birthday to their wee silly dogs, Pip and Hugo, who are turning 9 and 7 today. Wow. And nope, they're not related, just a happy coincidence. Good luck, everybody. Okay.
0: Okay, I have Big Backs of Shadow Lake. Welcome and good luck, Willow. Oh, I read that one. Shout out to the Kia Crump crew on Halliburton Lake enjoying their weekly donation ritual. The Drinking Friends on Little Glamour Lake. The Musquabi Outlaws from Musquabi Lake, Moose, Cat, Wally, and Ridley wishing everyone a good game. The Pink Beads, Side by Side for Brooksong, Circle of Chi, Parish Line Pointless, and the Wellesley Circle are all dobbing for Brooksong's summer fundraiser and invite other bingo teams to join in.
1: Wow, good for them.
0: Yes, good for them. The group from Bonkers Beach on Linkard Road in Wilberforce playing from Newmarket, and a happy birthday to Kelly. The Sugar Bush Daubers playing from Toronto. Good luck to Uncle Peter, who is playing in Alora from the gang on Maple Lake. And good luck, everyone, from the Shadow Lake Yabba Dabba Daubers. Wayne, Essie, Peter, Tracy, Donna, Brian, Kevin, Alyssa, Mel, Sharon, Sam, and Hank. And that's all the ones I have.
1: Okay. The phones are kind of ringing off a hook. If you're phoning in to do a shout-out, I'm sorry, we can't take your shout-out. Just, they have to be in by 5:30, so please be aware of that. We still have quite a few more, and we have to start at 6 o'clock. So we've got the Sexy Seniors, Dan and Cindy Sutton, and Bill and Gail Bowen at Kinesis Lake. We've got Greg Ingram at Big Brother Lake from May 1st to November 1st, Peterborough the rest of the time. We've got the Dirty Dysart Dames from Cranberry Lake playing tonight. We're not making these up, to be honest. We've got the happy birthday to Corrine from the South Lake Baddies, Brenda, Aya, Abby, Charlie, Ashley, Lex, Lily, and Colleen. We've got the Beavers on Bayshore. We've got the Kinesis Lake Yabba Dabbers, Ron, Deb, Clay, Jackie, Greg, and Mo. Big hello to Kelvin, Finley, and the gang on Big Brother Lake, who are back playing tonight after their first game at the end of June. There's a dynamic duo, Doobie and Stetson Steve from Gettysburg, along with their four-legged companion, Boo. And they're playing solo tonight, but want to wish everyone good luck. You've got Simone Studs on Kelly Lake, and this one is for TL Dave. They all understand this. We don't. Good luck to Maggie on South Lake Park. We've got the CBR Dabbers. Welcome to the 5Ws playing on Kinesis with Grandpa and Grandma. We've got Kim and their Revington family playing tonight. Where else have I got? I've got newlyweds Kenzie and Ken, and they're playing in Harcourt. And I've got Sean and Steven playing, or visiting from Madoc, and they're playing. And what else have I got? I've got Does this mean anything? Is that?
0: No.
1: Okay, that doesn't mean anything.
0: No, the bottom one.
1: Okay, and I've got a warm welcome to Sarah.
0: She didn't read the bottom one.
1: Yes, I did.
0: Oh.
1: I did read.
0: Okay.
1: I'll read it again.
0: Okay.
1: Kim and the Remington
0: okay.
1: family are playing. We've got a warm welcome to Sarah, Jeff, Kinsley, and Beckett. And they're new on Kinesis Lake and our first time bingo players. Good
0: yes.
1: luck to them. And Karen is sent an email, a text saying, hello, she's playing. All right, it is 5:55. A couple of housekeeping things. We do start at 6 o'clock. And if you have a question about why you're playing bingo, about the rules, please send us a text. Please only call in if you think you have a winning bingo. We have to stop the game. And if you have a question about the rules, if you're not sure if we're on game number one or game number two, or if it's one line or four corners, please don't phone in. Please send us a text to 705-457-1009. And we appreciate everyone who got their shout-outs to us before 5:30, because as you can tell, we have a lot. There are a lot of people playing radio bingo tonight. If you think you have a winning bingo and the phone line is busy, please keep calling. And we won't start the next game until all the calls have been taken. That can take a while sometimes. So we ask for your patience. You know what your name is. You know how to spell your name is. We don't. So just be very clear when you're talking on the phone. And if you have a landline, that's often better than cell. Cell service can be a bit dodgy. If you're new in this area, it can be a bit dodgy. So we hope everyone has a great time. And that's, I think, all the housekeeping. Do you
0: yes,
1: have anything?
0: Yes, I don't have anything.
1: Yeah.
0: I don't have anything.
1: Okay.
0: Okay?
1: And, okay, we're just going to get the rules going here just in a minute. Hang on, I gotta do some magic here with the board. You can tell this is not AI. There are real people here doing real things. That would be me trying to be real.
0: I think we're trying to be real too, Sally.
1: Are you? Okay. Okay. We're all real here at Radio Bingo.
2: Yeah.
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5: Good evening, everyone, and welcome to Canoe FM's Tuesday Night Radio Bingo. We'll be playing three bingo games all on the same cards. Just keep dobbing all numbers from the first game to the last. If you're using markers, do not remove them from the cards after each game, and do not detach winning cards from the full sheet of cards. Remember, too, that if you are a winner, you must return the full sheet to the station to claim your prize, and that's after 10 a.m. on Friday. The first game is for one line or four corners for $100. The second game is two lines for $200, but please note, the four corners by themselves do not count as a line in the second game. The third and final game is a full card bingo for $600. If the game three winner hits bingo in 50 numbers or less, your prize increases to $1,200. All numbers will be repeated following the first game, the second game, and the 50th number called. And please remember to call the station immediately upon getting a bingo at 705-457-1009. And if you have a bingo, please keep on calling until you get an answer. Winning cards must be intact, must be signed, and must be returned to the station to collect your winnings. 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
0: Good evening, everyone, and welcome to Canoe FM's Radio Bingo. My name is Judy, and I'm your caller for tonight. Joining me in the studio are Sally.
2: Yes, Chris.
0: And Chris. I nearly said Kathy. Tonight's bingo cards are red and must be dated August 18th. Proceeds from this session will be shared with other verified not-for-profits in Haliburton County. Please note that in the free space on each card on your sheet is a number. This is the number you need to give us when you call in with a winning bingo, along with your name as it appears on your photo ID, whether that's your driver's license or what, your hospital, whatever. The name you give us has to match whatever you're going to use for a photo ID when you win. Remember, you are going to play all three games on all six cards. The bingo balls are counted and verified, so let's play game one for $100. Remember, game one, you need one line or four corners. Your first number is G47.

0: 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The phones are ringing. Please hold your places.
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1: I'm going to read back the numbers called for the first game. You will then have 60 seconds to call in with a winning bingo. Under the B, 6 and 9. No numbers have been called under the I. Under the N, 36 and 41. Under the G, 47. Under the O, 63 and 73. You have 60 seconds to call in with a winning bingo.

The first game is now officially over, and our winner is Roseanne from the Barrie line, and she bought her sheet at the Eagle Lake General Store. Now on to game two for $200. Remember, you will need two lines on the same card, and the four corners do not count in this bingo. Your next number is 27. I 27.

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B12. 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

Okay, I am going to read back the numbers called so far. Please check your numbers, and when I am finished, you will have 60 seconds to call in for a Game 2 winner. Under the B, 6, 9, 10, 12, and 15. Under the I, 26, 27, and 30. Under the N, 36, 41, and 42. Under the G, 47, 48, 49, 50, and 51. Under the O, 61, 63, 64, 66, and 73. You now have 60 seconds to call in for a Game 2 winner.

Game two is now officially over, and the winner is Jane from Sugar Island on Gull Lake. And Jane bought her sheet at Value Mart Minden. Now for the full card bingo for $600. Or if you get a full card bingo in 50 numbers or less, the prize will be $1,200. We will pause after 50 numbers have been called so that you can check your cards. We hope you are trying the tracking sheets donated by Parker Pad and Printing to make checking easier. Your next number is... 29. I 29.

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Well, the machine seems to be sending them out in bunches tonight. N34. N34.

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Your next number is I-28.

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0: Okay, we have two winners of game three. We have Jacqueline from Maple Lake, and she bought her sheet at Minden Value Mart. And we have Judy from Halliburton, and she bought her sheet at Todd's Independent. So congratulations to all the winners. Thank you for playing Canoe Bingo. We will keep the phone lines open until 7 o'clock for other possible full card winners only. 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Thank you for supporting this station and the businesses that sell these bingo sheets. 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See you again next time, same time next week. Good night.
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1: 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Hey, it's Rich Anton, and I'm here with my good friend Carolyn. Say hi, Carolyn.
2: Hi, everybody.
1: How you doing tonight?
2: Just fantastic. Blue skies, fluffy clouds, pickup trucks, cars that still rust. I'm in heaven.
1: You are in heaven. I mean, the energy coming out of your car when you like saw me playing the harmonica on the front steps, getting all pumped up to do this blue show was very, very impactful.
2: Well, this is an impactful show. Takes us right back to Monahan. You're doing a great job, Rich.
1: Thanks, Carolyn. I appreciate that. So we got a couple hours of great blues for you and everything bluesy, but first you wanted to say hello to my father, did you not?
2: Yes, a big shout out to Big Daddy Dan, Doug. Big Daddy Doug. Big Daddy Doug. It was just a pleasure to meet you, sit on your balcony, watch the car race or the boat races there in the lake the other day. Just a pleasure. And I hope you're really enjoying your day and this evening and your son's show coming up.
1: Yeah, thanks for that, Carolyn. So we're going to look at our weather, and then Carolyn's going to give us our bingo winner updates, and then we're going to get right into the music. So tonight we're going down to 16 with 60% chance of showers. Could be some thunderstorms there. Wednesday, August 19, again, could be some thunderstorms. A high of 22 with 60% chance of showers. At night going down to 10 and clear. Thursday, August 20th, looks like the sun is coming out full force with a high of 22 and night going down to 8. And Friday, August 21st, will be a high of 23, another full sunny day, and at night going down to 15 with 30% chance of showers.
2: Fantastic. Thanks for that. Well, here we have the August 18th winners here. Game number one for 100 beans. We've got Rockin' Roseanne, who bought her ticket from Eagle Lake General Store, and she's with the Berry Line Bingo Bangers, right on Roseanne. Game two for 200 beans, there was Jane, and she bought her lucky ticket at the Value Mart in Minden, and she's with the Sugar Island Gull Lake. Way to go, Jane. Game three, we have two winners for $600. Jacqueline there on Maple Lake, also getting her ticket, another lucky one from Value Mart in Minden, and Judy in Haliburton picked up her ticket at Todd's Independent. Congratulations, winners.
1: All right. Thanks so much for that, Carolyn. So as I was saying to Carolyn, I was on a road trip. We were kind of actually working on the show together while I was driving, and I couldn't listen to the songs, and I was getting frustrated. But anyways, I was able to put on like a deep dive of Colin James, and I discovered or rediscovered what an amazing blues artist he really was. He's known for some of his big hits like Just Came Back and Five Long Years, but he's got a lot of really great bluesy gems. The first song I listened to, which I really liked, was called Watch Out. It was written by Peter Green from the original Fleetwood Mac.
2: Right on.
1: You familiar with the original?
2: Oh, yeah.
1: Good on you. Good on you. I picked a good sidekick today. Yeah. And next, we're going to listen to Bad Bad Whiskey. I wonder if you'll know this name, Amos Milburn.
2: Oh, stream. Rings
1: a
2: bell.
1: Yeah. Ding, he was ding, a great keys player. Anyways, the song was done in 1950, and it became a number one hit on the R&B chart. So let's do a double shot. I don't often do enough Canadian content as I should, so I figured we'll start out with Watch Out and Bad Bad Whiskey from Colin James, and it's right here on Canoe.

0: That was a double shot of Colin James covering classic Fleetwood Mac and classic Amos Milburn. Carolyn, what do you got for us?
1: Well, that was some good Colin James there, Rich. And have you ever had a bad, bad whiskey?
0: Many.
1: And folks, just to let you know, we've got a great show coming up after this one. David Mayer, he's a community radio winner here at Canoe FM. We're so lucky to have him. His show's coming up after this one called Sessions. The next song that we're going to hear is typical Delta Mississippi blues. Mm. Song's called Stack O'Lee, very rural acoustic. It's raw. It's emotional. One person, usually a man. There's no harp. There's no brass. But there's certainly a sweetness to this guitar, and you're going to love the humming that comes in there. You just think a lullaby. It's all about hard times and healing. And you know who does it better than John Hurt? Let's hear him.

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I'm bound to take your life, that bad man, oh, cruel Stanley.

0: Well, that was an abrupt end. I was expecting a fade out, but it was just that last finger pick and done. All right, I'm going to play a song in a similar vein off a woman who is fairly mysterious. Not a lot is known about her. She didn't record a lot of music. Sue Foley did do a cover of hers in her one-woman guitar compilation of female pioneers of the acoustic blues guitar. This is a different song than she recorded. It's this one is Last Kind Word Blues. Now, I was saying to Carolyn, it's pretty harsh lyrics. Check this out. The last kind word I heard my daddy say, if I die in the German war, send my body to my mother, Lord. If I get killed, don't bury my soul. Let the buzzards eat me whole. And that was recorded in 1930 in reference to the First World War.
1: Jeez, it really reminds me of that John Prine song. Please don't bury me down in that cold, cold ground. I'd rather have them chop me up and pass me all around.
0: Exactly. Let's hear from Geechee Wiley.

0: after flossing.
1: Well, that was Last Kind Word by Geeshy Wiley. Mysterious Delta blues musician from the 30s. This is a cover of a very old traditional African-American work song. It probably dates back all the way to the 1870s.
2: Wow.
1: Masterfully redone by Harry Manx and his Indian-influenced approach. Guy Belanger, who was a Maple Blues Award harmonica winner. I love his less is more feeling approach to the harmonica as opposed to making lots of noise. And Claude Fredette, who's composed and arranged this song and adds a lot of different instruments on it. The song is Take This Hammer. It's right here on Canoe with Rich and Carolyn.

0: Love that Harry Manx.
1: Oh, what's not to love? Well, Rich, this next song is going to go out to my nephew, Ben. Mm. He's in Milwaukee, Wisconsin, and he's waiting for an overnight bus to Sault Ste. Marie. He's on day 22 of the saddle on a bicycle. No motor.
0: Wow.
1: So this next song is for you, Ben. It's a little bit on Sonny Terry. I want to tell you a bit about him. It's called I'm Gonna Get On My Feets Again. So Ben is going to get off that saddle and be walking at some point too. Day 22, bike riding from British Columbia back home. Sonny Terry, famous, legendary, self-taught. Did you teach yourself harp?
0: Mostly.
1: Yeah,
0: mostly.
1: So did Sonny. Yeah. He lost his eyesight completely when he was 16. Before that, he learned to play when he was 8 years old on his father's, and his mother sang, and they used to go touring around. But he's totally self-taught, just like you. He's got that rural country blues, lots of ad-libbing with the whoops and the high
0: falsetto. Yeah, I love that.
1: Yeah. He's totally got that, and sometimes he'll go into the high falsetto. And as so many of these songs are in the blues, you know, the promise of recovery and better days ahead and the themes of hardship and endurance.
0: Mm-hmm.
1: He was really popular in the 50s and the 60s. And in fact, he was inducted into the Blues Hall of Fame in 1986. And sadly, was also the year that he just passed in 1986. So this is Sonny Terry. I'm going to get on my feet again.
0: Right on.

0: Oh, that was one of my absolute favorite harmonica players, Sonny Terry. So thank you for bringing that in, Carolyn. I just love that man.
1: My pleasure. I mean, he's also got that People Get Ready and Bring It On Home to Me. He's got so many good tracks.
0: That one album with those two songs are on are just stellar, yeah. And then just the simple stuff of where it's just him and Brownie McGee and they play together. They just have such a chemistry, such a magic, the two of them. And what I particularly like about Sonny's style is he plays the melody.
1: Yeah.
0: And a lot of harp players or musicians, they kind of, you know, they do their fills and they're great and stuff. But it's kind of cool to hear the melody. And I think he actually inspired me because I'm that type of melody player. And I read once in a book about the blues, how to play the blues. And it said, if a blues player you will be, you must play the melody. And a lot of blues players don't, but the ones that do, I'm kind of attracted to. So I've been kind of moved into that melody camp, and I quite enjoy playing melodies. Like it's the style I enjoy. But anyways, we have a request.
1: Right on.
0: From Peter and Denise.
1: Go, Peter. Go, Denise.
0: Yeah, they want to hear some Bessie Smith. This is, I guess, Peter sent this text in. It's for Denise, and this is a great song from Bessie Smith. I think it debuted after the stock market crash, or was sort of timed around the stock market crash. It's Nobody Knows You When You're Down and Out. A lot of us will remember it from Eric Clapton and his Unplugged album, but this is the original from Bessie Smith going back to 1927. And I should mention that we are open to requests. The number you can text us at is 705-457-1009. Once again, that's 705-457-1009. If you want to hear a song or send one out to someone, we'll do our best to play it for you, won't we?
1: We sure will.

0: having some pretty good times so far, are we not?
1: We sure are, Rich.
0: I'm going to cue up one of my, also another one of my favorite harmonica players. This is a gentleman named Big Walter Horton. We most people have heard of Little Walter, but there was actually a Big Walter, too. And I imagine it's because of his stature. He was also called Walter Shaky Horton because apparently he suffered from big anxiety issues and also a bad alcohol problem that gave him the shakes. But he was known for having an incredible tone, and I just love the bending he gets. Some of his notes are just so spot on and so full and rich. Here's a song called Can't Hold Out Much Longer from Big Walter Horton.

0: Well, there's some classic blues there. I think that was originally written by Little Walter, and Big Walter covered it.
1: Big Walter, a shy and unassuming man, unlike his name. Yeah. Well, Rich, I want to send this next one out to a rocking group of people over at Northern Eagle. And we do like to have a lot of fun over there. We are not a glum lot. Yeah, this next one is indicative of the Jumpin' Blues. And it's from an artist that we know very well, Lightning Hopkins, who had widespread influence and recognition, sold out tons of shows in the U.S. and Europe in the 60s. He's really known for his rhythmic finger-picking and his talk-style vocals. And he's influenced a lot of people. I mean, a couple of which are like Thorogood and Stevie Ray Vaughan. And sadly left us in the early 80s, died of cancer of the esophagus. He's got a real danceable blues, Tara Rug. You can hear the big band arrangements, the horns, the jazzy blues, elements of swings. And we know why it's called Jumpin' Blues, and this one is called the T-Bone Shuffle.

0: Oh, Rich, that was some good jumping blues there with the old T-Bone Shuffle.
1: I'm a big T-Bone fan.
0: Yeah, I know, right? We always talk about the cottagers up here in Halliburton, Minden, and this beautiful Corth area. And we can't forget the tents and the trailers out there. There's a lot of listeners. Tents and trailers, we're all listening to you, too, and that's for you, the old shuffle.
1: A lot of husbands that have done their woman wrong are probably in a tent right now, too, and listening to the blues.
0: Yeah, because the doghouse is out.
1: The doghouse maybe ain't big enough. I got a text from Richard Brown, and thank you so much for that, Richard. I did not know this, but ZZ Top's drummer Frank Beard passed today. So he asked if I could play something from the first album. Brown Sugar would be his first choice. If not, any ZZ Blues would do. So unfortunately, I don't have Brown Sugar, but I do have Going Down to Mexico on their first album, which is way back in 1971. So this is going out to Richard Brown and all those ZZ Top fans out there, like you and me.

0: Hi, this is Chuck Jackson. When I'm in Halliburton County, I catch the blues on the Buck Slide Blues Cruise.
1: Hey, it's Rich and Carolyn on the Buck Slide Blues Cruise. We just heard from Muddy Waters a little bit about the story that's never been told. The blues got pregnant. They named the baby Rock and Roll.
2: Isn't that an awesome song?
1: Isn't that an awesome title for a
2: so
1: song?
2: So great.
1: I think that's so great, yeah. So we are looking for some more volunteers. Not just, I mean, Carolyn and I are doing a great job, but we have lives. So if you have a little bit of time on your hand, want to be a bingo driver, the commitment is about 3 hours per month. That doesn't sound like too much. A bingo caller for on-air Tuesdays at 6 p.m. I can certainly vouch for the great people at work here. They're always very pleasant, and it's a fun bunch of people when they do the bingo. It's a nice little team that they create here that serves us all for the bingo on Tuesday. And we're also looking for someone to help with the bluegrass show on Wednesday. Would be very helpful.
3: Oh, that sounds great, Rich. Lots of opportunities there. Canoe's also got this excellent, excellent trip draw. 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
1: Yeah, that's a great trip. But we got to set things up for the next hour, and I got to introduce Keep Your Hands to Yourself from the Georgia Satellites, a 12-bar blues tune with different than typical lyrics. Here you go.
3: I did.

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1: Hey, it's Rich and Carolyn. How are you guys doing? I think we're having a pretty good time, eh?
2: Fantastic.
1: Yeah, it's fun, isn't it?
2: It certainly is. Nothing like community radio, Rich. And I don't know. You should really check out that Canoe FM website. I was peeling through it tonight. There's tons on there. Notices, upcoming events. Get in there.
1: I don't know. I feel so busy. People are always telling me to check out this latest show on TV or this latest, and I just can't do it.
2: There's always the listeners.
1: There's always the listeners? What do you mean? People that are listening to the show?
2: Yeah, they'd be checking out that website.
1: Well, that's true. Yeah, but you did direct it my way.
2: Just looking at you.
1: Just looking at me. Just looking at you. Here's looking at you.
2: Here's looking at you.
1: We have a request from someone. I'm going to have to do the weather, but what's the request? Taj Mahal checking up on my baby?
2: It is. This one's going out to Benjamin on the bus going to the Sioux. This is for you, Ben. Sorry you missed it earlier.
1: Well, we're going to do the weather because it's the top of the hour, and then we'll take care of Ben. So tonight we're going down to 16 with 60% chance of showers. Tomorrow will be a high of 22 with 60% chance of showers. At night going down to 10 and clear. Thursday and Friday are going to be 22 and 23, full sun. Night on Thursday will be 8 and clear. And Friday night will be 15 with 30% chance of showers. Now it is Ben time.
2: It's Ben time.